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15: It's not going to be the case for the NFL where in 5 years, everything's going to streaming, right? Roger Goodell said the other day that, a streaming partner would have to bowl us over with an offer to get us to move it. Which, yes, as you said earlier in the show, hey, that means let me know what you got. But it's a lot of backlash. It's a lot if you're suddenly taking all of the AFC games going to Amazon, the NFC games go to Netflix. It's a lot. But for the next, I'll tell you, the next 5 years is going to be just like this, because what they've seen is, yeah, we're okay piecemealing games out. We got 9 international games this year. Next year will be 10. Then we're going to be 11. Then we'll be 12. We got a Thanksgiving Eve game. We're going to have a Christmas Eve and Christmas Day game now. We're going to have new. They're going to find a way to continue to piecemeal this out.
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0: something that we are not being told about De'Aaron Fox's injury.
1: You don't think it's just that he pushed through an injury and then it made it worse?
0: For two games?
1: Yeah, I mean...
0: You pushed through for game five, then a day off, and you pushed through for game six?
1: Yeah, I think that there may be sometimes... You push aside that pain and you go play. And maybe he regrets it now. They can inject him. They can make him feel good. And then after the fact, he was like, no, it wasn't so bad. I'll do it again. And then maybe after pushing through for two games, it was like, oh, we made a big mistake.
0: Ooh, it's not like he came out of the game.
1: Yeah,
0: like
1: I know. It is. I hear what you're saying, but I'm kind of hoping... I hear what you're saying, but maybe he just pushed through and he shouldn't have.
2: Dr. Monsi Bolaños with her white coat on is giving you her diagnosis.
0: In the face of Isaiah Hartenstein!
1: There he goes. Look it. He's jogging.
0: All right. Looks like Dylan Harper. A very tired looking Dylan Harper.
1: A little bit. Yeah. He's tired.
0: He jogged. He tried to jog back on the floor and now he's being kept off the floor. So again, we'll have more on Harper coming up. Not sure what it is. Looks like he's taking his jersey off, which is never a good sign.
1: That's not good.
0: So I don't know if he's going to be coming back in the game. Figure out maybe it could be a head injury. Like that's usually when you go try to run back out. We have to take a look at you. So we'll see what's going on with him. Again, we're doing the show as we're talking about it. We'll give you updates as we continue on throughout here tonight. So 77-73 Oklahoma City with the lead over San Antonio. Twitter at How About a Fresca at Monsi Bolaños. We'll have more on this game, but coming up next, mercifully, finally, one NFL quarterback has told us, this is my final year in the NFL.
3: F*** you, Aaron Rodgers.
0: But is it really going to be his last year? That's next. Jason Smith, Monsi in for Mike. This is Fox Sports Radio. You feel like summertime.
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5: 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When the NBA playoffs are on, so are we. 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

0: How many coaches? Four coaches, 8 years, Darvin Ham total with. Gave Alex Caruso away. In fact, two of the great things the Lakers did is find Alex Caruso and Austin Reeves undrafted. That's like the two feathers in their cap. But if you look at OKC and San Antonio, the two current best rosters overwhelmingly built through the draft, they don't draft anybody that can play.
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0: You got to be consistent.
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0: Mic check. The one thing that's been impressive with the Knicks, two things really. Number one is the way they're using cap. He has doubled his assist totals from last year's playoffs in half the games. Mike Brown and his staff have done a great job to take the burden solely off Jalen Brunson to initiate offense. It has been fantastic. We've always known Cat's super skill. He was skilled in Minnesota. He's always been skilled. So that's impressive. The second thing is this roster is very smartly constructed. James Dolan spent a couple of years in Vegas building the Sphere, got out of basketball, and the Knicks front office did a great job. They've got defensive players, a scoring guard, a skilled big, a defensive big. They just have a bunch of guys, and they all fit together, and they play great together.
1: This is The Herd with Colin Cowherd.
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0: Russell, De'Aaron Fox had a couple of breakout seasons with Sacramento. Now he's kind of settled into a veteran guard for that team. But you watch and you go, okay. And they're trying to build their roster, I think, similarly to the Oklahoma City Thunder. Have depth. Now, you have to have a star or two, but you have to have depth. And that's where you're seeing OKC. The difference with them is they're going to go 9 or 10 deep and contribute. And normally in the playoffs, your rotation will shrink to around 7 players. OKC, they can have SGA sit down and not lose anything. Wemby will sit down. The Spurs don't lose anything.
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4: It's a popularity contest designed to separate the watchables from the unwatchables. Okay, and if your team is among the low five, I'm talking Jets, Titans, Raiders, Cardinals, or Dolphins, congratulations, because you have been handed a scarlet letter and a dunce cap. 0 primetime games. And this is inconceivable if you're of a certain age and you recall the glory days of the Raiders and the Dolphins, that we have now reached rock bottom. After all these years of product that was covered in feces, that is the NFL screaming on top of the building that you are so bad that a test pattern would likely pull better ratings than putting a Raider-Dolphin game on.
1: Ben Maller.
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5: 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Jeremiah Love is the new running back for the Arizona Cardinals. He signed his rookie deal, and he spoke with the media about what he plans to do with his first rookie contract.
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13: In the NBA playoffs, the Western Conference Finals Game 2 between the Spurs and the Thunder still underway with a little over a minute to go. OKC is up 118 to 113. Shai Gilgeous-Alexander leading the way for OKC. He's got 26 points and 9 assists. Victor Wembanyama with his own double-double here. Victor Wembanyama, 19 points and 14 rebounds. In the Stanley Cup Final out of the West, the Golden Knights defeated the Avalanche 4-2. When it comes to Major League Baseball, the Blue Jays and the Yankees, they are still scoreless. It's the top of the seventh inning in the Bronx. The Dodgers lead the Padres in San Diego 3-0, top of the eighth inning there. When it comes to the Angels, they're up on the A's at home 5-3, top of the sixth inning, while the Red Sox defeated the Royals 4-3, and the Pirates shut out the Cardinals in St. Louis 7-0. I'm Monty Bolaños.
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0: Knicks. Oh, yeah, he does that movie. Are the players all the real players? Yes.
1: Yes. Yes. Sure.
0: Brunson, mm-hmm. Kat, you know, whoever you want will be on the Knicks. Who do yep. you want? Like, you want all the regular guys? Or you want Landry Shamet? We'll get Landry Shamet in. That's absolutely fine. We're okay with that.
2: You know
0: yeah.
2: what we could do?
0: Oh, yeah. What do we
2: Jessica
0: got?
2: Alba could play Kylie Jenner.
1: I love sure. this plan.
0: Sure. Okay. Yeah, yeah, yeah.
1: I love this well. Plan.
0: All right.
1: It's
0: okay. going well. Okay. All right. Now we got this is a movie.
3: Then
0: now.
3: Who plays Jessica Alba?
1: But Jessica Ooh. Alba's not at those games. Yeah, no. She's at the Laker
0: okay.
1: games.
0: She's Laker yes. fan, so that's okay.
1: So yeah. that's how we can get you know away with this.
3: You just get Scarlett Johansson to play Jessica.
1: There
3: Alba.
1: You go.
3: While Jessica
1: Listen.
3: Alba plays Kylie Jenner.
0: Okay. Yeah, I like that. I like that. And Ed, you ready for this? Ready for this? Left. Tracy Morgan is the one who's figured it out, but people uh-huh. just think he's crazy, yeah. so they don't believe him. He's getting instructions from the green guy. Nobody sees that green guy but me. Come on, Liz Lemon. Come on, Liz Lemon. Don't you see that? Trace, we did a movie together, and it's a little cameo of Tina Fey. Like, Trey, I'm Tina. Liz, come on, Liz Lemon. We haven't done the girly show in years, Liz Lemon. Come on.
2: And you know what would be funny, Jason? Trey? Spike Lee's outside, can't get in.
0: Yeah.
2: That'd be a great tie-in.
0: There we go. That's a movie. That's
2: I love
0: a movie
2: it.
0: Right there. There you
1: this,
0: go. All right.
1: This would be a successful movie.
0: I gotta look up who Chalamet's agent is now and see. There we go. Can you call your acting agent and find out who Chalamet's agent is?
1: I can try.
0: Will she find out for you?
1: Maybe.
0: All right. Very good. All right.
3: The Disney execs are scrambling to write this all down right now.
1: Right?
0: Listen to Fox Sports Radio right now and get that movie down. Just get the movie. Get it in. Get it in right now. Get that script in. Write something in the next 10 minutes. We got to pitch it to Chalamet before game two. Exit Albata Fresca, exit Monsi Bolaños, Jason Smith, Monsi in for Harmon. Coming up next, it is over in Oklahoma City. We are going back to San Antonio, tied at one apiece. Who has the advantage after tonight? The answer is going to surprise you. That's next right here. Jason and Monsi, Fox.
4: Knicks in four! Knicks in four! Knicks in four! Knicks in four!
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0: Ah!
14: This is Covino and Rich.
6: LeBron says we took him for granted, and he didn't get the game ball. How many game balls does this guy need? I get it. Like, I feel like we did embrace LeBron. We do embrace LeBron. But when I think of things that maybe, in retrospect, we took for granted, there's a few things that's come to mind for me. As a rock fan, you mentioned Creed, right? I feel like everybody turned their back on Creed. And then we realized years later, like, why are we so mean to Creed? And I'm thinking about the number one thing we probably take for granted in life. And I think that's our health, right? 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Like, oh man, I feel good, whatever. And then until you get sick and you realize you're praying every day for that to go away.
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14: Covino and Rich.
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8: I dare you to say the Chicago Bears aren't going to win a division and make the playoffs. I dare you. Because you're hoping and wishing this team is only going to get better. Caleb is only going to get better. You've been counting this guy out. Worried about his fingernails instead of those touchdowns he's thrown to win games when games they have no business winning. And Ben Johnson with more time in the lab to continue to get Caleb ready for these moments and these circumstances. All of his teammates believe in him. They're never out of a game with Caleb Williams. This ain't new. For people who don't know Caleb Williams' history, that's what he does.
14: This is The Odd Couple with Rob Parker and Kelvin Washington.
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17: 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Left wing Wallace. Down the lane. Caruso to the rim for finishing touches, baby. AC lays it in with a left hand. Thunder 122. The Spurs 113. We're on the brink of getting this thing even at Paycom Center.
16: You heard it all on the Thunder Radio Network. That was the final score. Caruso with 17 points. Shai Gilgeous-Alexander, 30 points and 9 assists. Victor Wembanyama did have a double-double for San Antonio. 21 points and 17 rebounds. When it comes to the Stanley Cup final, out of the West, the Golden Knights defeated the Avalanche 4-2. Right now in Major League Baseball, the Yankees are trying to walk it off or at least tie the game. The Blue Jays lead the Yankees in the Bronx 2-1, bottom of the ninth inning. Yankees down to their final out, but they have a man on second base. The A's and the Angels are tied at 5, bottom of the ninth inning, about to start in L.A. I'm Monty Bolaños.
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0: overcame, and this is virtually impossible to do in pro sports, he's overcome poor owners. The buses were among the poorest owners with a tiny staff, right? It was basically Kurt Rambis, a couple of bus kids, Genie Bus, and Rob Pelinka, a former agent. Tiny, tiny staff. They went through how many coaches? Four coaches, 8 years, Darvin Ham, total whiff. Gave Alex Caruso away. In fact, two of the great things the Lakers did is find Alex Caruso and Austin Reeves undrafted. That's like the two feathers in their cap. But if you look at OKC and San Antonio, the two current best rosters, overwhelmingly built through the draft, they don't draft anybody to complain.
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0: You got to be consistent.
1: With Colin Cowherd.
0: The one thing that's been impressive with the Knicks, two things really. Number one is the way they're using cap. He has doubled his assist totals from last year's playoffs in half the games. Mike Brown and his staff have done a great job to take the burden solely off Jalen Brunson to initiate offense. It has been fantastic. We've always known Cat's super skill. He was skilled in Minnesota. He's always been skilled. So that's impressive. The second thing is this roster is very smartly constructed. James Dolan spent a couple of years in Vegas building the Sphere, got out of basketball, and the Knicks front office did a great job. They've got defensive players, a scoring guard, a skilled big, a defensive big. They just have a bunch of guys, and they all fit together, and they play great together.
1: This is The Herd with Colin Cowherd.
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12: I mean, we turn the page from tonight to that game.
13: Already?
12: Right? I mean, we have to.
13: Already?
12: Hey, wow. 1-1. 1-1.
14: Knicks in four.
11: I do say I like the fact that the NBA playoffs are going every other night. Every night there's a game, right? Mm-hmm. You know, because that's the thing about the NBA playoffs is it gets to a point where it's really long. And, you know, even for us doing the show, like I get people ask me about the NBA playoffs and they go, man, what's a hard, you know, when they ask me, oh, what's going on now? Like people that I just know a little bit, they maybe go, so what are you going to talk about tonight? Like, what do you talk about? I said, well, you know, NBA playoffs going on. They go, oh man, yeah. Where are they in the NBA playoffs now? Like people asking certain things. But I always, if people ask me a question, I go, yeah, the NBA playoffs always gets to a point where I'm like, okay, wow, it feels like it's been going on a little too long. And generally, I used to get that way in the conference finals because they would treat it like the NBA finals where there was so much time between games. Now I'm like, okay, I get it. It's just built in that way. They're going to play an NBA finals game every 7 days. It's like football.
13: So annoying.
11: They play every Sunday. Game 2 is next Sunday. Game 3 is next Sunday. But I like the fact that at least getting there now, the playoffs feel like it's a little bit more truncated and you don't lose the momentum at all. Like, it's only been one night. I mean, you can't control when teams win a series and there's no game.

0: This is Covino and Rich.
1: LeBron says we took him for granted and he didn't get the game ball. How many game balls does this guy need? I get it. Like, I feel like we did embrace LeBron. We do embrace LeBron. But when I think of things that maybe in retrospect we took for granted, there's a few things that come to mind for me. As a rock fan, you mentioned Creed, right? I feel like everybody turned their back on Creed. And then we realized years later, like, why are we so mean to Creed? And I'm thinking about the number one thing we probably take for granted in life. And I think that's our health, right? I think everybody takes their health for granted. Like, oh man, I feel good, whatever. And then until you get sick and you realize you're praying every day for that to go away.
2: I think
1: we all do. And we all need to be grateful for LeBron and our health, everybody. Remember that when you say your prayers tonight.
0: Covino and Rich.
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0: Ladies and gentlemen, this is The Odd Couple with Rob Parker and Kelvin Washington.
4: I dare you to say the Chicago Bears aren't going to win a division to make the playoffs. I dare you. Because you're hoping and wishing this team is only going to get better. Caleb is only going to get better. You've been counting this guy out. Worried about his fingernails instead of those touchdowns he's thrown to win games when games they have no business winning. And Ben Johnson with more time in the lab to continue to get Caleb ready for these moments and these circumstances. All of his teammates believe in him. They're never out of a game with Caleb Williams. This ain't new. For people who don't know Caleb Williams' history, that's what he does.
0: This is The Odd Couple with Rob Parker and Kelvin Washington.
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8: The Oklahoma City Thunder have evened the series against the San Antonio Spurs, coming out on top in Game 2 of the Western Conference Finals, 122-113. Shai Gilgeous-Alexander, the MVP, 30 points and 9 assists in the win. Alex Caruso also helped with 17 points. Victor Wembanyama in the loss with a double-double, 21 points and 17 rebounds. Game 2 of the Eastern Conference Finals between the Cavs and the Knicks will tip off on Thursday at 8 p.m. Eastern Time. When it comes to the Stanley Cup West Final, in Game 1, it was the Golden Knights who came out on top against the Avalanche, 4-2. In Major League Baseball, the Blue Jays held on to defeat the Yankees in the Bronx, 2-1. Red Sox over the Royals, 4-3. Dodgers blanked the Padres in San Diego, 4-0. Shohei Ohtani with a leadoff home run. And the Pirates blanked the Cardinals, 7-0. I'm Monty Bolaños.
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11: Please come now, a thing from falling.
9: Jason Smith, Monty Bolaños in for Mike Harmon. Where Monty and I were just debating who's better looking between Jensen Ackles and Jared Padalecki. That was a big debate the last few minutes.
10: Yeah, it was.
9: Big debate. It should, well, Jensen Ackles. I mean, he's a good looking dude, man. Like, I mean, Jared Padalecki's a good looking dude too, but like, Jared Padalecki next to Jensen Ackles, like, you look like, dude, I'm not even giving you the time of day. I mean, Jensen Ackles is a good. I mean, people say we look a lot alike. They really do. Same hairline, same everything.
12: I don't see it.
9: Yeah, no. It's a,
10: or lack thereof.
9: I think we're about the same height, so I think there's that. I think we're both about 5'9", I think. And both in our deep voice, because I got a deep voice here. Soulja boy. Soulja boy. So tonight, we watch game two of the Western Conference Finals go to the Oklahoma City Thunder, 122-113, in a game in which you knew it would start out with a bigger day for SGA, and it did. He was fantastic tonight from the beginning. Wemby had a big game late, but it wasn't enough. Not surprising to see the Thunder win this game. Now, if you're looking at this in absolutes, you would say, well, because watching the Thunder play, I wasn't scared of anything they did if I'm the Spurs. SGA had an incredible game. You had 12 threes off the bench. Like, you did everything you could, and you barely were able to stay ahead of the Spurs. It was a close game until late. I mean, everything went your way. It felt like it was all they could do just to hold the Spurs off, right? So I'd be feel good if I'm San Antonio. But tonight, the injury to Dylan Harper, I don't think people understand how this can absolutely flip the rest of the NBA playoffs, where you're coming off of game one and you're saying, I don't know how the Thunder can beat Wemby three more times. Mm-hmm. Not that Wemby. They've already taken home court advantage. Now they're going back to San Antonio. How are you going to do that? But coming into game two, no De'Aaron Fox, again missing, which again, questions because something's up. We're not being told about his injury because he's able to play through the entire series. And now he shows up and he can't play. Whether it's worse hurt than we thought, whether it's an injury that was suffered after, whether it's something different, but there's something we're not being told about De'Aaron Fox's injury. So Dylan Harper ascends the starting lineup in game one, and he's terrific, right? Nearly a quadruple double. This is a guy, number two overall pick in the draft. This is how deep the Spurs are that he's still coming off the bench, mm-hmm. right? You go number two overall in the draft. We got a starting spot for you, right? We're okay. But he goes out in the third quarter with a hamstring injury. And usually go out with a hamstring injury, you're not coming back the next game. And it's too much pressure, as good as Steph Castle is. And he had a dunk tonight, one of the great dunks of the mm-hmm. year in the NBA. But this is now two games and 20 turnovers because he's the only

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2: Oi.
1: More misunderstood. The seven. Or Thanos.
0: Oh, Thanos, mate.
2: The seven.
1: So, Aaron Rodgers today says, that's it. It's over. This year coming is his final year in the NFL. He said, this is it. This is year, the 14th year in a row, Aaron Rodgers says, I think this is it. This is it for me. He said it way back in 2021 that this year might be it for me. Yeah. This is going to be it. He said it last year before going, 2020, this is going to be my last year. Now he says, this is it. This is it. Okay. If you believe for a second Rodgers is going to walk away if he has another good year, you don't know Aaron Rodgers. What he is doing is he has won. He has won the right and the way to walk away where he walks away with as much of his former self as he can. Because not every star can pick how they retire. Everybody wants to go out like Jordan. I hit a jumper, I walk away. But then he couldn't walk away. He came back and he came back. But everybody wants to do that.
2: Mm-hmm.
1: He has seen quarterbacks the last couple of years, his age, a little bit younger, and seen them struggle, right? Kirk Cousins, the end for him is not what he expected, not what he wants. Certainly the end for Russell Wilson, how desperate he is. He goes to the Giants, gets benched. Why would you do that? Now, I'll go to the Jets. Like, it's either the Jets or retirement. Dude, if it's the Jets or retirement, just retire.
2: Just retire.
1: Right? Like, I mean, I'm going to go back up Geno Smith. Like, dude, it's time to walk away, right? He doesn't want to end that way because when you're a first ballot top five quarterback of all time, you want to keep as much of your reputation, your image as possible. What Rodgers has done is now the big thing for him was coming off of his second year with the Jets where it's, the last eight games were okay, but by that point the Jets were terrible. So he could have walked away then because he still had a pretty good year, 30 touchdowns and threw for almost 4,000 yards. Like, he still had a pretty good year, but all his damage came when the Jets were already 2-7. They were done. So he rolls the dice to go to the Steelers, and the Steelers, he has a pretty good year. Better year than I thought. 24 touchdowns, 7 picks. They get to the playoffs. But Aaron Rodgers is not the same guy, but still a really good year. He knows that I need to find a way to control the narrative. So what does he do? He doesn't announce that he's coming back until after the draft. He doesn't want to get caught by surprise by saying, I'm returning and have the Steelers take Ty Simpson in the first round, and suddenly I'm not playing because that's what happened to Russell Wilson. Sign with the Giants. Giants take Jackson Dart, and suddenly you're sitting on the bench from week four on, right? So he played that game all the way through. It's Will Howard, and it's Drew Aller, and it's a couple of projects on the bench. Everything is clear. I'll come back for one more year. If he has another good year, guess what? He'll come back and play again. But if he has a bad year, it's his way of saying, well, this is it for me. I said this was it. I'm done, and I'm going to keep as much of my image and reputation as possible. Even if this year goes bad, it's the last year for Aaron Rodgers. He said he was retiring. It's okay. He's hedging his bets in a perfect way, and he has won because now if he retires after this year, if it's a bad year, he can say, yeah, it was time. I knew it. I knew it all along. I announced. That's why I announced it when I did. But instead, because he said it a bunch of times now, if he has another 24-7 type year and the Steelers wind up winning the division or they go to the playoffs, he has a good playoff game. Oh, I could do one more year. I could come back and do one. But this is it. 2027 is my last year. Like, he has won that battle. But if you think for a second he's going to not come back if he has a decent year this year, you don't know Aaron Rodgers.
2: Oi.
1: Oi.
2: Yeah, he's not going anywhere, Jason. He's not going anywhere. He's not going anywhere if he does good. He ain't going nowhere if he does bad. You've made me realize all this. Yes, you have. In just pointing me in the right direction of how Aaron Rodgers has handled the media the last couple of years and how he is saying it's his last year every year. I just forgot that maybe he's been saying this. It was the announcement, like our producer Ian said, by ESPN, the notification. It seemed more official than in years past. But, yeah, he's not going anywhere. He is going to stay there because he thinks he can still do the job over a lot of these young quarterbacks. And you know what? I don't blame him for thinking that. You're going to call him now? Might as well call him now, not halfway through the season off the bench like they did Phillip Rivers or Joe Flacco. I mean, if it was already going to happen, might as well sign him now. And I feel like he knows that. He's like, you're going to call me anyway. Just let me start now. He's not going anywhere. And we just need to realize and accept that. In 10 years, when he's still playing.
1: Okay.
2: Okay? In 10 years, when he is still playing, we're going to sit here and we're going to be like Aaron Rodgers. Go home.
1: You're 54. You're done. You can't play anymore.
2: You can't throw the ball fast enough anymore. You can't throw it away fast enough anymore. But he's not going anywhere.
1: You think we're stuck with Aaron Rodgers.
2: I think we're stuck. You just made me realize all this.
1: We're stuck.
2: Just like the Clippers are stuck with Kawhi Leonard, we as a whole are stuck with Aaron Rodgers.
1: You might be stuck with Kawhi longer than the Steelers are stuck with Rodgers.
2: No, he's not going nowhere.
1: Yeah, no, but Kawhi's got more time on his contract.
2: Listen. I know I'm stuck. So are we.
1: Yeah, listen,
2: as football fans with Adon.
1: As we know last night, I've told you I am from the future.
2: Yes, right? You are.
1: You know, I told last night in the third quarter the Knicks are going to win the game and they won.
2: You did.
1: The last future I was in was 2035.
2: Yes.
1: You still have Kawhi Leonard.
2: And Aaron Rodgers is still playing football.
1: Yes, Aaron Rodgers is still playing. He's back with the Jets.
2: He's back.
1: In 2035. Yes. The only team that would care.
2: That's the one. The that's the one.
1: Hoping for a fresh start.
2: Right.
1: Says that 2035, this is it. This is my final year.
2: Jets still looking for an interception.
1: This is all. Yes. They've had no interceptions since 2024. Still looking for their first one.
2: Boy.
1: Yeah. It's going to be tough. Geno Smith is the head coach.
2: That's the full circle moment right there. Oi. Who's misunderstood more? Homelander or Aaron Rodgers?
3: Boy.
1: This was a bit of hot take theater. Exit out by the Fresca at Monsi Bolaños. For Monsi, I'm Jason. Coming up next, my buddy Ben Malley. 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Knicks.
2: Oi.
1: Oi.
3: I'll spell it the ending, Mike.
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6: 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Number one is the way they're using cap. He has doubled his assist totals from last year's playoffs in half the games. Mike Brown and his staff have done a great job to take the burden solely off Jalen Brunson to initiate offense. It has been fantastic. We've always known Cat's super skill. He was skilled in Minnesota. He's always been skilled. So that's impressive. The second thing is this roster is very smartly constructed. James Dolan spent a couple of years in Vegas building the Sphere, got out of basketball, and the Knicks front office did a great job. They've got defensive players, a scoring guard, a skilled big, a defensive big. They just have a bunch of guys, and they all fit together, and they play great together.
5: This is The Herd with Colin Cowherd.
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9: This is a chance for you to watch the rest of the Spurs lineup. It's about Dylan Harper. I mean, they have a variety of players. Stephon Castle, Darren Fox. Darren Fox had a couple of breakout seasons with Sacramento. Now he's kind of settled into a veteran guard for that team. But you watch and you go, okay. And they're trying to build their roster, I think, similarly to the Oklahoma City Thunder. Have depth. Now, you have to have a star or two, but you have to have depth. And that's where you're seeing OKC. The difference with them is they're going to go 9 or 10 deep and contribute. And normally in the playoffs, your rotation will shrink to around seven players. OKC, they can have SGA sit down and not lose anything. Wemby will sit down. The Spurs don't lose anything.
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7: It's a popularity contest designed to separate the watchables from the unwatchables. Okay, and if your team is among the low five, I'm talking Jets, Titans, Raiders, Cardinals, or Dolphins, congratulations, because you have been handed a scarlet letter and a dunce cap. Zero primetime games. And this is inconceivable if you're of a certain age and you recall the glory days of the Raiders and the Dolphins, that we have now reached rock bottom. After all these years of product that was covered in feces, that is the NFL screaming on top of the building that you are so bad that a test pattern would likely pull better ratings than putting a Raider-Dolphin game on.
10: Ben Maller.
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0: Bill Miller and you. It is the Ben Maller Show. 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That's all we ask. Just listen, follow the channels, and help us out. I'm too cheap to buy bots. Many of my colleagues have a lot of bots that follow them. I'm too cheap to do that, so just help us out. We want real human beings. Thank you. All right, back to it. Time for the Who Am I game, and here we go. The Who Am I game. This is where I pretend to be somebody else, so we'll go to Pro Bouncy Ball, and it's the story everyone is talking about. Oh, what a mistake it was. After another. So San Antonio's Stephon Castle has 20 turnovers the first two games of the Western Finals. He broke my record for the most turnovers in the first two playoff games of any series. That goes back to 1984. That is the question. What is the answer? Andy in Lionel Lakes, Minnesota says, on this one, Ben, I'm going to go with the Worm, Dennis Rodman. As his answer, Robbie, the Mariner fan, says Daniel, the crossing guard from Fort Wayne. I do love, I was thinking about Robbie's call, but Daniel's call, the crossing guard, Robbie, and he's like, oh, yeah, I'll talk to you in August. He's like, he's not really, like, a big fan of the show. He's just a fan that like, because we're on when he's working. You know what I mean? Like, he's not going to, he will not be listening. How is it, he's off to August, by the way. It seems like a long time, right?
1: It's a long vacation.
0: That's a long, yeah, right? That doesn't
1: seem too
0: long.
1: 3 months from now.
0: Like, I thought summer got shorter most places. In Fort Wayne, I guess they give you 3 months off, really. Alf, the alien opiner, went with George Murison, one of the tallest people I've ever been in a room with. Who else do we have? Here's a good name. Ernest Riles from Mr. Nice Guy. Solid. One-hit wonder, Ernest Riles. Was that 1987? He had a bunch of home runs. Ferg Duck says, Anthony in Louisiana. You did your best, Ben. Thank you. Tom Green from Rob the Goat Man. Who else do we have? Let's see. Page down. Mark from Queens says it's Anthony's obsession for Lorena or James Harden. It's a tie. Billy Wonka from Not a Burner. Send me candy. Send me candy. Bartolo Colon, guessed by just Josh in Cincinnati. Shane and Moy went with James Harden. Josh Allen, who's 30 today, from Late Night Drug Tester. That's his answer. Who else do we have? Page down. Milk Counts from Dougal's in Denver. Do you have an answer, Lorraine? Up.
1: I'm going with Muncy Bolaños.
0: No, it's actually LeBron James back in 08 for Cleveland against the Celtics in the second round. LeBron had 17 turnovers. 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
13: Do you remember how bad they were pre-LeBron? The five previous seasons, no playoffs, hard to do in the NBA, and they had the worst record in the league for 5 years. That was the Lakers. He overcame, and this is virtually impossible to do in pro sports, he's overcome poor owners, the buses were among the poorest owners, with a tiny staff.

0: right? It was basically Kurt Rambis, a couple of bus kids, Jeannie Buss, and Rob Pelinka, a former agent. Tiny, tiny staff. They went through how many coaches? Four coaches, 8 years, Darvin Ham, total whiff. Gave Alex Caruso away. In fact, two of the great things the Lakers did is find Alex Caruso and Austin Reeves undrafted. That's like the two feathers in their cap. But if you look at OKC and San Antonio, the two current best rosters, overwhelmingly built through the draft, they don't draft anybody that can play.
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8: In the NBA, the two-time MVP Shai Gilgeous-Alexander dropped 30 points and 9 assists as the Thunder defeated the Spurs in Game 2 of the Western Conference Finals, 122-113. San Antonio, as a team, had 21 turnovers.
9: I mean, we didn't do a great job at it today, but we need some poise for sure. Taking care of the ball, helping, you know, the main ball handlers, and being aggressive, just like we were in the third quarter.
8: That was Victor Wembanyama, who ended with 21 points and 17 rebounds in the loss. In the Stanley Cup West Final, Game 1, the Golden Knights defeated the Avalanche 4-2. In baseball, Shohei Ohtani with a leadoff home run and 5 scoreless innings pitched as the Dodgers blanked the Padres 4-0. And in college football, Ed Orgeron is returning to LSU as an assistant on Lane Kiffin's staff. I'm Monsi Bolaños.
1: Gather around. Ben Maller's on.
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1: 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No one is safe. 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

0: It's a sorry note. Who got the sorry note? Who got the apology letter? We'll tell you who in sports. We'll get to that, and we will do it next.
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2: How and when they got here
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0: Stays in the open court. Look out below, Bobby. Gating, lobbing it up. Wembanyama, left hand.
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13: This is Two Pros and a Cup of Joe.
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13: With Colin Cowherd. Mike
5: Shea. Do you remember how bad they were pre-LeBron? The five previous seasons, no playoffs, hard to do in the NBA, and they had the worst record in the league for 5 years. That was the Lakers. He overcame, and this is virtually impossible to do in pro sports, he's overcome poor owners. The buses were among the poorest owners with a tiny staff, right? It was basically Kurt Rambis, a couple of bus kids, Jeannie Buss, and Rob Pelinka, a former agent. Tiny, tiny staff. They went through how many coaches? Four coaches, 8 years, Darvin Ham, total whiff. Gave Alex Caruso away. In fact, two of the great things the Lakers did is find Alex Caruso and Austin Reeves undrafted. That's like the two feathers in their cap. But if you look at OKC and San Antonio, the two current best rosters, overwhelmingly built through the draft, they don't draft anybody that can play.
13: This is The Herd with Colin Cowherd.
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0: bananas. Like, if they want to go that direction, they might as well bring in Miss Chiquita and have Banana Ball, right? Just go with the mascot, have that as the mascot, have Banana Ball. You can't force the organic hype. That's my point. That's my point. And we'll see how this plays out. And that's why it's called organic, right? It's not, hey, come join the Cardinals presented by Anheuser-Busch or Edward Jones or whatever. This isn't culture. It's choreography with sponsorship opportunities and all that. You can't force the fun. And it's only limited because you can't do it when it gets cold late in the season. Not that the Cardinals are likely to make the playoffs. You can only trademark it until it dies, and then you just kind of forget about it and move on, and that's it. That's all she wrote. It is the Ben Maller Show, and we thank you for being part of the program and hanging out and being someone that is a supporter of this nonsense that we do. If you'd like to be part, 877-99 on Fox. That's 877-996-6369. Also on X, at Ben Maller. That is at Ben Maller. And to not listen would be a dereliction of duty. So please, keep listening. Just keep. You're doing good. You're doing all right now. Just keep it going. True, true. Yeah. Time now for the Maller Riddle of the Day, which you can answer on X, at Ben Maller. And this one actually came to us. I was going to do something else, but Robbie, the Mariner fan, sent this one in. So I said, you know, that's not that bad. That's a pretty good question. So here we go. Cincinnati Reds manager Terry Francona recently said that he wears blank when he's watching baseball games on television. Again, Terry Francona revealed that he wears blank when he's watching baseball games on TV. That is the Maller Riddle of the Day. The answer, we'll get to it, and we will do it next.
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14: It's not going to be the case for the NFL where in 5 years, everything's going to streaming, right? Roger Goodell said the other day that, a streaming partner would have to bowl us over with an offer to get us to move it. Which, yes, as you said earlier in the show, hey, that means let me know what you got. But it's a lot of backlash. It's a lot if you're suddenly taking all of the AFC games going to Amazon, the NFC games go to Netflix. It's a lot. But for the next 5 years is going to be just like this, because what they've seen is, yeah, we're okay piecemealing games out. We got 9 international games this year. Next year will be 10. Then we're going to be 11. Then we'll be 12. We got a Thanksgiving Eve game. We're going to have a Christmas Eve and Christmas Day game now. We're going to have... They're going to find a way to continue to piecemeal this out.
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2: y'all act like you never heard sports radio before. Well, you ain't, at least not like this, that's for sure. Any clown can tell you who won the game and give you the score, but Big Ben and his boys give you so much more. It's cooking entertainment in the manner monologues. This ain't the minor league. Ben only runs with the big dogs. He's king of the hill, A number one, top of the heap. Just what the doctor ordered if you can't sleep. All the others try to sound like Ben and act like Ben and talk like Ben, but they're just not Ben. Big Ben is more than just a clock.

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1: And away we go, providing wisdom for the great unwashed here. Yes, great aspirations, fire in our belly. It's Ask Ben. Your questions, our answers, bringing a lot of gumption to the radio. And now, the Koopa Loop with the reading of the questions.
4: All right, we're going to start off with a question from Alf, the alien opiner.
1: I've met him. Hi, Alf.
4: Yeah, me too. He wants to know, where's your favorite place to stay in Vegas when you're footing the bill, not comped?
1: If I'm paying the bill and I have endless money, I'd stay at the Circa in old Vegas, downtown Vegas, whatever they call it there. I love that hotel because it's clean, it's new, it's nice. They have a massive sports book. If I'm going cheap, I'll stay at like the Plaza because that's a really seedy place in Vegas. I'll go stay there. What about you, Lorena?
5: Yeah, if I'm footing the bill, I'm out with the homeless people on the sidewalk, my guy. No, I'm kidding. Kupka's really good.
1: There used to be a Greyhound bus station right near the Plaza, which was the most depressing place I've ever been. I don't know if it's still there.
5: You know, but if you know, maybe you have a flight that leaves at an odd time or you don't want to get a place, you know, you could always find somewhere cozy in a casino to chill for a bit. But no, Coop gets really good deals.
1: Well, yeah, he gambles a lot. Well, Coop, where do you stay? What's your go-to? MGM, where do you go?
4: Park MGM. Whether or not I'm comped, that is my go-to place because it is entirely non-smoking.
1: Gotcha. All right, that is huge. Next, what do we got?
4: Shane in Des Moines would like to know, if you could get an all-expenses-paid trip to a meet-and-greet in another country, where would you go?
1: I'd like to go to New Zealand, Australia. I haven't really been anywhere, so any place. I don't know that I want to go to Pyongyang right now. Probably not. I think Iran's off the list. But I'd like to just go check out places and places I haven't been. But I used to do a lot of radio stuff in New Zealand, so I'd like to check that out, or Australia. That would be fun. What about you, Lorena?
5: Yeah, I'm thinking Australia myself.
1: All right. Perth, Australia. What about you, Coop?
4: I would have to agree. Like Shane says, I'm assuming Coop would go to Italy, but I do love Italy, but I have been there before. So I think I would pick Australia just because I want to go there, but it's not like high on my list of places that I'm going to pay to go.
1: Yeah. Soon, and we've been on in Australia for years. For some reason, they put us on. I don't know.
4: Right. And there's, you know, there's a few famous, you know, listeners that I would like to meet out there.
1: There you go. Okay. What is next year's Ask Ben? Your questions, our answers. If you like this bit, we do it every week at this time. If you hate the bit, it's only once a week, so who the F cares? Next.
4: All right. The King Rory would like to know, have you ever had to put out a fire?
1: Well, not a real fire. It's like, you know, the kitchen, there have been a few times the flames shot up, something, there was a paper towel and some other stuff that caught on fire, but that's not a real fire. So I'm gonna go no. Those are like temporary, holy crap moments. Lorena?
5: See,
1: you don't cook, so.
5: Well, the one time I did, I was making chicken strips, and I had the oil way too hot, and it literally shot up in flames. And I didn't know what to do. I was so new to cooking, and I decided to throw water on the oil. And really bad idea. It was just not good.
1: Generally, they don't teach you to do that. What about you, Coop?
4: Same as you. It was not, you know, it was at a party. Somebody opened a box of Portos over a candle, and then the box of Portos lit on fire.
1: Oh, that sucks.
4: Yeah.
1: Well, the funniest story was actually at Fox Sports Radio, where there was an accident. I don't know if you were here, Coop, out on the street, and this car was on fire. And one of the producers got the smoke, what do you call it, the fire extinguisher.
4: Oh, yeah.
1: Put out the fire. And the company sent a memo, don't do that. You know how expensive it is to put that back?
5: Oh, my God. Stop.
1: I swear to God. The guy's a hero. He's getting
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9: 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Number one is the way they're using Cap. He has doubled his assist totals from last year's playoffs in half the games. Mike Brown and his staff have done a great job to take the burden solely off Jalen Brunson to initiate offense. It has been fantastic. We've always known Cat's super skill. He was skilled in Minnesota. He's always been skilled. So that's impressive. The second thing is this roster is very smartly constructed. James Dolan spent a couple of years in Vegas building the Sphere, got out of basketball, and the Knicks front office did a great job. They've got defensive players, a scoring guard, a skilled big, a defensive big. They just have a bunch of guys, and they all fit together, and they play great together.
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11: This is a chance for you to watch the rest of the Spurs lineup. It's about Dylan Harper. I mean, they have a variety of players. Stephon Castle, De'Aaron Fox. De'Aaron Fox had a couple of breakout seasons with Sacramento. Now he's kind of settled into a veteran guard for that team. But you watch and you go, okay. And they're trying to build their roster, I think, similarly to the Oklahoma City Thunder. Have depth. Now, you have to have a star or two, but you have to have depth. And that's where you're seeing OKC. The difference with them is they're going to go 9 or 10 deep and contribute. And normally in the playoffs, your rotation will shrink to around 7 players. OKC, they can have SGA sit down and not lose anything. Wemby will sit down. The Spurs don't lose anything.
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1: It's a popularity contest designed to separate the watchables from the unwatchables. 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And this is inconceivable if you're of a certain age and you recall the glory days of the Raiders and the Dolphins, that we have now reached rock bottom. After all these years of product that was covered in feces, that is the NFL screaming on top of the building that you are so bad that a test pattern would likely pull better ratings than putting a Raider-Dolphin game on.
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12: 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My desire to have Giannis on my team wanes. 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
6: And now, Steve Covino.
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8: Uh-oh.
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7: Ah!
6: This is Covino and Rich.
7: LeBron says we took him for granted, and he didn't get the game ball. How many game balls does this guy need? I get it. Like, I feel like we did embrace LeBron. We do embrace LeBron. But when I think of things that maybe, in retrospect, we took for granted, there's a few things that come to mind for me. As a rock fan, you mentioned Creed, right? I feel like everybody turned their back on Creed. And then we realized years later, like, why were we so mean to Creed? And I'm thinking about the number one thing we probably take for granted in life. And I think that's our health, right? I think everybody takes their health for granted. Like, oh man, I feel good, whatever. And then until you get sick and you realize you're praying every day for that to go away.
9: I think
7: we all do. And we all need to be grateful for LeBron and our health, everybody. Remember that when you say your prayers tonight.
6: Covino and Rich.
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5: It's not going to be the case for the NFL where in 5 years, everything's going to streaming, right? Roger Goodell said the other day that, a streaming partner would have to bowl us over with an offer to get us to move it. Which, yes, as you said earlier in the show, hey, that means let me know what you got. But it's a lot of backlash. It's a lot if you're suddenly taking all of the AFC games going to Amazon, the NFC games go to Netflix. It's a lot. But for the next, I'll tell you, the next 5 years is going to be just like this, because what they've seen is, yeah, we're okay piecemealing games out. We got 9 international games this year. Next year will be 10, then we're going to be 11, then we'll be 12. We got a Thanksgiving Eve game. We're going to have a Christmas Eve and Christmas Day game now. We're going to have they're going to find a way to continue to piecemeal this out.
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0: Bill Miller and you. It is the Ben Maller Show as we continue on. Now, this is a radio show. It's about to become a podcast. Yeah. Shortly after we are done, we'll have the Ben Maller Show podcast up in its entirety. It has been cannibalized. 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It's called the Ben Maller Show podcast. Very creative name. Very creative name. Also, the Fifth Hour podcast on the weekends. Help us out, though. The corporate weasels do keep track of how many downloads we get and who's listening and all that, so help us out. Do us a good act of kindness today and download that Ben Maller Show podcast. Thank you, thank you, thank you.
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0: All right, let's welcome in our celebrity panel of judges that have formed together here to form Voltron. We have Mike in Maine. Hello, Mike. Welcome.
5: Well, thank you, Ben. I'm here.
0: All right. Well, I know you went out to get food for your brother, which is very kind of you to do. It's very kind.
5: Well, yeah. I'm his caregiver.
0: All right. Well, you'll have to help us out tomorrow. We'll call back tomorrow. We'll do the oath. But you're on. You're going to be one of my judges, okay, Mike?
5: All right.
0: It's good job by you taking care of your brother, though. That's a nice thing you're doing. All right, calm down. Hollering James. Hello, James. You're back, James.
6: I'm a judge for factor.
0: Yes, you're the worst judge ever.
6: Friction.
0: Okay. Coach Russell is in Orlando. Hello, Coach Russell. Welcome.
7: Hey, good morning, Ben. How we doing?
0: If I was any better, I would not have just taken Hollering James' call, but I did. So
7: I understand, sir.
0: Yeah, I understand. All right. Hold on, buddy. Coach Russell, great high school coach there. Big stud. Brad in Wheeling, West Virginia. We haven't taken many calls from Wheeling, West Virginia, because we used to have this guy who called up all the time. That was Radio Rich was his name. He was quite the character. Hello, Brad. Welcome. Well, we can't say that.
8: We can tell you're a first-time caller. Please watch your mouth.
0: I think we should be able to say that word. That's a good word.
8: But we can't.
0: I know. All right, hold on, Brad. Thank you for that. First curse. Mike the Leprechaun from the greater Boston area. Hello, Mike the Leprechaun. Welcome.
9: Good morning, Bill. And a fact or fiction is your pitch was terrible. And that's a fact, not fiction.
0: That's a lie.
9: Anyway.
0: You were completely hammered. You don't even remember the pitch. You were drunk. Anyway, here we go. All right, three stories. The way the bit works, three stories. Figure out which of the three stories is not true, separating fiction from fact. Story number one. Earlier this week, you may have heard that Eagles quarterback Jalen Hurts was a no-show at A.J. Brown's wedding, a wide receiver. Most outlets failed to report the rest of the story. Apparently, Hurts, he wasn't there, but he gave quite the wedding gift to make up for his absence. Hurts gifted A.J. Brown and his bride a his and hers custom Rolex watch package as a gift.
8: Oh, that's fun.
0: Yeah, diamonds, the whole thing. Okay, good for Hurts, flexing how much money he has, unless that was the fake story. Story number two, since retiring, Tom Brady has tried comedy. He sucked at that. Running an NFL team, he sucks at that. Now he's having to go at he's going fashion, modeling. Brady made the runway debut at the Gucci fashion show in New York City this past weekend, sporting an all-black, all-leather outfit and posing for the cameras. Okay, did he do a pirouette? And story number three, Grand Prix picket lines, Montreal, some of the ladies there in Montreal. They are protesting the Canadian Grand Prix, the exotic dancers demanding improved working conditions and want the strike to hit them where it hurts most, the fans of the Grand Prix in Montreal. Oh, boy. All right, those are the three stories, which is not true. Quickly, we got to go through the judges fast. Mike in Maine, one, two, or three, Mikey?
7: Two.
0: All right, thank you, Mike. Call tomorrow. Hollering James, one, two, or three, James?
7: Number three.
0: Number three. All right. Coach Russell, one, two, or three, Coach Russell?
7: Number three.
0: Okay. Number three. All right. Thanks, Coach. Have a good day today. Brad in Wheeling. Keep your mouth clean, Brad. One, two, or three, Brad?
10: Number two.
0: Number two, Mike the Leprechaun. It's number one. That was
10: hey,
0: the fake one.
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24: Do you remember how bad they were pre-LeBron? The five previous seasons, no playoffs, hard to do in the NBA, and they had the worst record in the league for 5 years. That was the Lakers. He overcame, and this is virtually impossible to do in pro sports, he's overcome poor owners. The buses were among the poorest owners with a tiny staff, right? It was basically Kurt Rambis, a couple of bus kids, Jeannie Buss, and Rob Pelinka, a former agent. Tiny, tiny staff. They went through how many coaches? Four coaches, 8 years, Darvin Ham, total whiff. Gave Alex Caruso away. In fact, two of the great things the Lakers did is find Alex Caruso and Austin Reeves undrafted. That's like the two feathers in their cap. But if you look at OKC and San Antonio, the two current best rosters, overwhelmingly built through the draft, they don't draft anybody that can play.
17: This is The Herd with Colin Cowherd.
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5: 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Left wing Wallace. Down the lane, Caruso to the rim for finishing touches, baby. 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Thunder 122, the Spurs 113. 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
4: Mic check. The one thing that's been impressive with the Knicks, two things, Rody. Number one is the way they're using Cap. He has doubled his assist totals from last year's playoffs in half the games. Mike Brown and his staff have done a great job to take the burden solely off Jalen Brunson to initiate offense. It has been fantastic. We've always known Cat's super skill. He was skilled in Minnesota. He's always been skilled. So that's impressive. The second thing is this roster is very smartly constructed. James Dolan spent a couple of years in Vegas building the Sphere, got out of basketball, and the Knicks front office did a great job. They've got defensive players, a scoring guard, a skilled big, a defensive big. They just have a bunch of guys, and they all fit together, and they play great together.
3: This is The Herd with Colin Cowherd.
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6: This is a chance for you to watch the rest of the Spurs lineup. It's about Dylan Harper. I mean, they have a variety of players. Stephon Castle, De'Aaron Fox. De'Aaron Fox had a couple of breakout seasons with Sacramento. Now he's kind of settled into a veteran guard for that team. But you watch and you go, okay. And they're trying to build their roster, I think, similarly to the Oklahoma City Thunder. Have depth. Now, you have to have a star or two, but you have to have depth. And that's where you're seeing OKC. The difference with them is they're going to go 9 or 10 deep and contribute. And normally in the playoffs, your rotation will shrink to around 7 players. OKC, they can have SGA sit down and not lose anything. Wemby will sit down. The Spurs don't lose anything.
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8: It's a popularity contest designed to separate the watchables from the unwatchables. 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

0: Good morning. Welcome to Mississippi Sports This Morning. Hope everybody's doing all right out there. 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All right, it's that easy. It's really, really simple. It's a really cool way to get things done over there at the Ameristar. All right. You want to give us a call today, you can. That number, 601-366-1180. Take it down. Put it in your phone. That way you always have it. Somebody cranked up my headphones. I'm trying to turn them down here. All right. Anyway, yes, our phone line, 601-366-1180. And our phone line is brought to you by the good folks over at Business Communications, Inc. For managed IT services to data backup solutions to ransomware protection to disaster recovery planning and more, BCI is your network knight in shining armor. 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AM. I do want to tell you, we got tickets. We got more tickets to give away to the Southern Hospitality Tour, the Black Crows and Whiskey Myers. That is at the Brandon Amphitheater, May 26th, 6:30. Tickets are on sale now, but you can win them here. So, like I said, we have more of those to give away. I'll give a cue to call, and you can call, and you can win a pair of tickets to see the Black Crows and Whiskey Myers. So, like I said, definitely check that out right there. So, like I said, we'll give away some of those throughout the show today. So, keep on listening. We got a few more pairs to give away. So, wait for the cue to call, and I will get you in here, and you can win your own pair of tickets. All right, it is Thursday, May 21st. We got stuff to get into. We got college baseball to get into, SEC tournament. Number 8 seed, Mississippi State. Run ruled. Number 16 seed, Mizzou. 12-2 in 7 innings. The Bulldogs exploded for 8 runs in the 6th inning. It was the, I'm going to call it the Valinkis brothers. I'm going with that. But, you know, they can pronounce their names any way they want to. But I know Tomas Valinkis, we're going with him. He was on the mound yesterday. He went 6 innings, gave up 5 hits, 2 runs, 8 Ks for him. And then his brother, Vitas, had 2 home runs in the 6th inning, 4 RBIs. It was both those home runs in the 6th inning. That's wild. That doesn't happen too often. So pretty cool there for him and the Bulldogs. They're going to advance to face number 1, Georgia. That game has been moved up to noon. Today, it was, I think, originally scheduled for 3 o'clock. So that game has been moved up to noon. Weather, all the weather stuff going on, it's creating havoc at these tournaments with all this rain we're facing. So you are seeing them shifting these games all around, trying to dodge some raindrops there. Southern Miss, they battled back to beat Georgia State 7-6. That is one of those games that a little tougher than it maybe it needed to be. Shouldn't maybe been that tough, but they had to fight back in that game, and they were able to do that and beat Georgia State 7-6. Their next game got pushed back. They're back Friday, and that game will be at noon against either Troy or South Al. So we'll see with that. JSU fell in extra innings. In 10 innings, 4-3 to Southern. They're going to now play Texas Southern in an elimination game. Let's get Mark in here. Mark, how are you doing this morning?
1: Doing pretty good. Wet and rainy up here still.
0: Oh, man. Yeah, well, we're looking at rain for like the next week. I don't know.
1: I think all the way into next week too.
0: Yeah.
1: It looks like.
0: Yeah, that's what I mean. It's so. Yeah. Good luck with them trying to get these. These
1: games in.
0: Yeah, we'll see how this works out, but yeah. I don't know.
1: At least it's not a double elimination like it used to be. It'd be even worse.
0: Oh.
1: But we mentioned it was a big possibility of the rain coming this week to mess up these tournaments.
0: Yep. So. Well, like I said, that state game got moved up to noon today. Mark, that game, state handled their business, run ruled Mizzou. And like I said, the I'm going to call them Vlinkus brothers because I'm just going to go with that. Both those guys had big games yesterday. Tomas on the mound and then Vitus at the plate there.
1: Yeah, first player in conference history to homer twice in the same inning at the SEC tournament. That was wild. Yeah, certainly that game put that game out of reach. That inning, that big six inning, drove in four runs with the two home runs. And Vlinkus, we talked about him on the mound. I mean, struck out eight, had six strong innings. And he's such a competitor. Both of those guys are. And O'Connor talked about that after the game with them. I mean, Tomas could have just gone out there and said, hey, I can use this as a warm-up type game. And you could tell right off the bat when they had the little infield pop and he's on the ground, his jersey gets all messed up and everything.
0: Yeah.
1: And I think a lot of Bulldog people, fans, were like, oh. And I know O'Connor said that when they interviewed him. But, he had made a couple acrobatic plays at first base, too, I thought, throughout the game. But, yeah, I mean, if that team's proven they can hit bad pitching, right? They just got to prove that they can hit good pitching. Missouri used a ton of pitchers in that win over Ole Miss. When you go back throughout the year, now, look, they tagged the Auburn and won that game. But, they got deep into the LSU bullpen and won that when Vandy's pitching was not very good at the time. Missouri's pitching was down yesterday. A&M's pitching was depleted last week. So you just go down the list. They've pounded bad pitching throughout the year with this lineup. It's a really good lineup, and they're capable of hitting really good pitching. They just haven't proven it like they have, like they should have over the course of the season.
0: Yeah.
1: But, yeah, like you said, took care of their business. Now they've got Georgia, number one team in the league, player of the year, coach of the year, swept them here in Georgia. I watched all three of those games. Georgia's very impressive. You don't want to go in there and get beat a fourth time by the same team.
0: Yeah.
1: Georgia's tough.
0: Yeah, I mean, we talked about them when they played them earlier, and not much has changed. That lineup of Georgia's is just very impressive, and, you can't catch your breath, I think, if you're some of these pitchers going up against them.
1: There's not an easy out.
0: Yeah.
1: And Jackson's been really good, too, up top. Just a couple numbers, though, from yesterday. Vlinkus, that's his 10th win on the season, and that doesn't happen all that often to get to double digits. Win, 40th win for Mississippi State, which was, you always try, that's a good number if you can get to 40 wins.
0: Yep.
1: But, that thing was kind of cruising. It was a tight game for a while, and it looked like Missouri was right there, and then State just broke it open there late. I think, was it three-two in the fifth, and then came the sixth. Yeah. I would have never known that Vlinkus, he led off the frame with a home run and then came back and hit another home run.
0: Yeah, they got to get on the same page with that. I don't know what is going on there, but they got to figure that out.
1: Message you up for sure.
0: Yeah. Duke Stone going today.
1: Had three RBIs. He's been playing better.
0: Yeah.
1: They've, like I said, they've just got to play. They've got to prove that they can play against good teams and beat good teams. That's who they're going to be playing in the postseason.
0: Yeah.
1: Duke Stone did not have a good outing his last outing.
0: Right.
1: Hopefully he can bounce back today. Volcho has been really good for Georgia. He's 8-2. His ERA is not great, but he's been really good. So that's going to be a tough matchup. I do like the fact that he's right-handed. I do think this team hits right-handed pitching better than left-handed pitching.
0: Yeah.
1: So we'll see how that works out.
0: All right, Mark, we got we'll get into Southern Miss and their game. They had a little bit of a struggle there with Georgia State. We'll get into that a little bit.
1: They had trouble with them and the weather.
0: Yeah, they had big delay in that game. And then, hey, guess what? Lane Kiffin talking again. So we can get into all that and some other news with the LSU coaching staff we'll get into. We got NBA playoffs. We got a bunch of stuff. A little NFL news. We got it all coming up today on The Fan, WJQS.

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10: 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The Fan.

0: All right, welcome back. Mississippi Sports This Morning. For Mark Alexander, I am Doug Colson, 6:15 in the morning. We're coming to you from the Ameristar Casino Studio. 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Mark, Southern Miss found themselves in a hole, in that game against Georgia State. They were down 4-2. They had to come back. There was a big rain delay like we had talked about in that game. But, you look at it, Matthew Russo, he finished 2-for-4 with 4 RBIs. He leads the Golden Eagles with 54, so not a shocker with him leading the way for them. But, another comeback victory for them. They've kind of done that all year. We've seen them do that at times, so not a shocker that they did it.
1: Yeah, well, the thing is, Southern Miss clearly didn't have their A game.
0: Right.
1: And

0: of luxury having him on the back end of things. You know, he started off the year as a starter. Coach Oz moved him back to the bullpen where he's more comfortable. And man, at the time, I think some people may have questioned that, but as the course of the season has gone played out, that's been you know, really, really huge. So not their best game, not their A game, but they still were able to come out on top, and that's all that matters. Survive in advance.
1: Yeah.
0: Something that I can't say about Coastal Carolina, because Coastal Carolina got beat by Louisiana, wild game, 12-11, I think it was. Now, they're in the double elimination part of the bracket, so they still get to keep on playing.
1: Right.
0: But that's crazy that, you know, Louisiana's trying to play their way in.
1: Yeah.
0: And Coastal has kind of slipped towards the end of the year and kind of playing their way out of, you know, I think they were in that top eight discussion. I don't think they're there anymore. But that's interesting that Louisiana's kind of had their number here.
1: So
0: with Southern Miss and them being the top two teams in the conference is where I'm going with that.
1: Well, we talked about it, Mark, if Coastal kind of flames out here and let's say they cough up that top eight seed, is there a chance for Southern Miss if they, let's say they win the tournament? You know, we know that you know, Gil is on the committee, right? I mean, you know, with the Sunbelt commissioner chairing the committee, like, is there a chance where they just replace, you know, with as hot as Southern Miss has been, do they, you know, just flip the two?
0: Well, I mean, it's a possibility. I mean, Coastal's not. I don't think they're totally out of that top eight discussion now, I think. I mean, if you look at their RPI, it's 27. Strength of schedule is 25.
1: Right.
0: Too much competition for those last couple spots. I think they're out. I mean, I think Southern Miss would already be ahead of them in terms of that pecking order.
1: Right.
0: You know, a team to watch there is Florida. Florida won again last night. Most people, you know, it's crazy that Florida team's got 18 losses, as talented as they are. And I think if they continue to win in Hoover, they're going to solidify one of those spots. So I really think you're maybe only looking at maybe one spot for Southern Miss to move into.
1: Yeah.
0: But I think they're past Coastal. I think they're good with that.
1: Okay.
0: Southern's RPI is 13th in the country now, but I think they've got a strength of schedule of 28. But you look at how they're finishing the season here compared to Coastal, too. Southern's missed, what 10 games in a row, I think it is now.
1: Yeah, it was 15 out of the last 16, right?
0: Yeah, and have been on a serious roll. So I think you'd have to take that into consideration as well.
1: Yeah. Mark, Jackson State in the SWAC tournament, they had a chance. They were up, you know, on Southern late. That game goes to extra innings. And then the 10th, you know, they kind of flop back and forth the lead there, and Southern ends up winning that game 4-3. But Jackson State now will go on to play Texas Southern in an elimination game. That's today at 9 a.m., so there you go.
0: Yeah, never know. Once you get in that loser's bracket, man, it depends on who's just got the more pitching left, because by then – you use all your pitching up. You just hope that you can run some guy out there and he can get hot for you and carry you for 3, 4, 5, 6 innings.
1: Yeah.
0: If not, those things usually become very high-scoring affairs, particularly in the SWAC.
1: Yeah, no doubt about that. So that will be somewhat of a challenge for them moving forward, and we talked about it. That's their chance. They have to win the SWAC tournament. Mark, NBA last night. Even the series there, OKC evens it up against San Antonio. SGA was back to his normal self. 30 points last night for him. Alex Caruso, 17 off the bench. And, they beat the San Antonio Spurs 122-113. And like I said, now maybe with an injury too with Dylan Harper, a little thin there in the backcourt for San Antonio. How concerning is that for them?
0: Yeah, I mean, very concerning if he can't come back. I feel like he'll probably be okay, but then Keldon Johnson end up getting a lot more minutes there. There's a Harrison Barnes sighting for a little bit, Luke Garnett. So some of those guys are going to have to play a little bit more. But, I mean, with Fox out, you know, he missed his second straight game. If Harper can't go, maybe Fox can come back, and then you're okay. But yeah, they beat up on

0: Wimby last night. I mean, they beat up on him inside throughout the game. I mean, he still ended up with 21 points and 17 rebounds, but he was not the dominant force that he was in game one. And if they let Hartenstein and those guys inside just beat up on him and hold him like they did last night, then, you know, this thing may be pretty pretty interesting. The Spurs have had the Thunder's number throughout the year. I think that, what were they, 2-5 now against them, I think? Something along those lines. I'd have to look that up. But, yeah, the one thing that stood out to me, you know, Castle's still turning the ball over like crazy. I think that's 20 turnovers now in two games.
1: Right.
0: With that dunk that he had, was one of the best in-game dunks I've seen in the NBA.
1: Wow.
0: In a long, long, long time.
1: All right.
0: Tirico even went nuts on that.
1: Don't get many of those, Mark, when you get guys on fast break and the breaks and they pull up to shoot a three. So that's why we don't get that many great in-game dunks anymore. I know. I'm just saying.
0: He went in there and tomahawked it. It was about Dominique-esque. It was a very, very good dunk. But, you know, Hartenstein, I mean, for him, he played 27 minutes, had 13 rebounds, 10 points. But, again, his defense and the way that he hung in there against Wimby and was physical with him was a big, big part of that game. Still a lot of flopping going on. SGA flopped just about every trip down. You know, and then you got to watch for Jalen Williams too. He has not been himself. That's the second best player on that OKC team. And he's not been right either, injured again. So that's something to watch with that team. So both teams affected by injuries, a little shorthanded, you know, things going on both sides there.
1: What can be done to get rid of some of the flopping? Is there anything that can be done to get rid of that?
0: I don't know. They've put in the rule, you know, for flopping and it being called, but it's just so hard as an official. And I get it. I mean, SGA went up for a couple times for jump shots and just leaned into the guy and just totally flopped on the ground. Same thing when somebody sets a screen and somebody falls. It's hard as a referee to see that. Your initial reaction is you look at it and you see the guy on the ground and you think, well, there had to be a blocking or there had to be some kind of contact, you know, but It's just a hard deal. You can go back and look at the tape and see that the guy flops. And sometimes in real life you can when you're there, but it's just much more difficult.
1: Yeah, I guess it's just so frustrating when it's players that are really, really good. It's one thing if you got a guy that, you know, look, that's – I don't want to say that's the only reason he's there, but, you know, he's using everything in the bag, so to speak, to, you know, get whatever he can get done. But guys like, you know, LeBron and SGA for that matter, I mean, as good as they are, I mean, good God, it's infuriating to watch at times.
0: Yeah. Now he only shot 6 free throws, made all of those.
1: Right.
0: It's not like he wasn't a free throw merchant. He would go 20 something times like he does a lot of games, but still, it's still there. It still exists. And I think the people that don't watch the NBA now, like they used to, that would be one of the things that they point to is the flopping, one of the things that they don't like. Although I don't know if you saw the ratings, Doug, for game one in the finals.
1: Yeah.
0: Were really, really, really good. It was the most watched Western Conference Finals game one ever. Had like 9 or 10 million viewers for game one. That's a pretty strong number for the NBA. Peaked at 12 million in the second overtime. So there, somebody's watching. There are people
1: watching
0: the NBA.
1: I think most of the people that are frustrated with it, I think they want to watch, and I think they do watch to a certain extent. But I do think there's some hate watching going on to a certain extent with some of that. But it has. I mean, the playoffs have been really good so far. I'm not gonna argue and say that they haven't. But it just, I don't know. At times it just gets, you know, you're just like, ugh. It's a struggle compared to the way that it used to be when it comes to some of that. But yeah, well, we will see. All right, Mark, we'll take a break. We'll be back. 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

0: All right, welcome back, Mississippi Sports. This morning, 6:30 in the morning. Hope everybody's doing all right out there. For Mark Alexander, I am Doug Colson. Mark, got to get into this Lane Kiffin, him being on another podcast show, whatever you want to call it. He was on Pardon My Take podcast. He talked about his departure. He expressed regret over how he handled his departure. Let's hear what he had to say yesterday.
1: If you could go back and do it differently, would you do it any differently?
2: Yeah, I think I would have just came in and said, okay, I'm leaving. I'm very appreciative of everything, you know.

0: I spent a lot of time right there fighting to coach the team, you know, trying to keep everything together. Totally respect their decision, you know, the athletic director, for that not to happen. I get it. But I was trying so hard to keep that together. Like, hey, let us all coach. Let this whole thing, you know, let's see if we can go win the whole thing. And so obviously that didn't happen that way, which then created a lot of it, because that was a whole night and morning of that, and then what's going to happen, and then the team meeting moved back, and all the things that went with it. And then you couldn't have a normal team meeting because at that time it had, you know, gotten into all that, and then, you know, naming of Golding at the head coach. And so, I mean, I don't know how much it would have saved.
1: Right.
0: Just going in and saying, instead of trying to say, hey, I really want to coach, hey, I'm not coaching, I'm taking the job, and appreciative. But
1: right.
0: I think you still would have. Definitely would have had the airport scene and all that. And, but as tough as that is on so many parts, from on them, on me, on walking with a 12-year-old nephew that they're yelling at, all that stuff, that also speaks to the SEC.
1: Oh, I mean, definitely.
0: Where else does that happen?
1: Definitely.
0: That the people that for 6 years loved you, want to build a statue, chant for you at the last game to stay, and then they hate you like that.
1: Yeah.
0: And then you land, whatever that is, probably 45-minute flight, and then you land here, and the people here that when we would play here were yelling at me, hating me,
1: yep,
0: and saying everything I did was horrible. We love you.
1: Yeah.
0: That's also the beauty of this.
1: Yeah,
0: SEC.
1: No, I.
2: All right. There we go, Mark. It just means more, I guess, is what we can wrap that up as, huh?
3: Yeah, that was a little deflective there. It's not just about the conference at the SEC. It's your actions. Doesn't have anything to do with the SEC necessarily.
2: Yeah, I mean, I get what he's trying to say, and I do think he brings up a point there, you know, like about the passion. Because again, I'm not sure you get that in other conferences. I don't think you're going to get that. But
3: no, I agree with that much of it. But
2: yeah, I guess it's good that he's at least
3: handled it differently. It wouldn't have happened. It wouldn't have gone down like that.
2: Right. I mean, I do think you would have had some of it, but it wouldn't have been as bad as it was. And you just wish that, like, eventually he would get it and understand it. But I guess that's just him. He misreads a lot of situations and gets himself into these, like, horrible breakup situation. You know, I mean, like, some people can just break away cleanly. Some people can, you know, have relationships and have a clean break. And some people it's messy. And with him, it's messy. We know it's messy. And this is, I don't know, but he still can't, you know, have a clean break. Like, again, there were so many opportunities for him to, you know, kind of clean this up and to make it a lot smoother transition than it was. And it's just, I don't know. It's just, it's a part of it is him talking all the time. I mean, well, how many podcasts does he have to go on?
3: Yeah, that was my next point. I mean, it's don't keep talking about your ex, you know, you just kind of have to move on. And I think messy is a good word. I saw a lot of people using that same particular word yesterday when it comes to this, or comes to Kiffin. Tennessee, think about how that exit. Midnight,
2: right.
3: Middle of the night, things, campuses and setting fires and the whole deal. USC, what? The tarmac, you know, the Raiders, the old Al Davis speech after that. And,
2: sure.
3: And now Ole Miss and how this has gone down. It's just like it happens over and over again wherever he goes. And I'm with you, like, just – hey, tell these people if you're going to go on the podcast, you're not going to talk about it, and you're just going to talk about LSU. You're the LSU's coach. And I've seen a lot of fallout from the LSU fan base, too. Peter Burns was on yesterday talking about it. I mean, the whole social media thing and doing all that and then just continuously talking about Ole Miss all the time.
2: It's not going
3: to
2: play.
3: You know, focus on LSU. You got a big enough task at hand to try to get that thing turned around, because there's going to be some high expectations for that team, and I don't think his roster is going to end up being – that great next year. So focus more on that.
2: Yeah, this is where I think it's not a good, like, fit at
3: LSU. Not a good
2: LSU
3: at all.
2: And but I think this is him. You know what I mean? Like, you mentioned the exit from Tennessee. If you remember correctly, like, what was the big problem there? You remember he tried to have this press conference and tried to, like, and the whole thing just blew up. And it was like, faded,
3: yep.
2: Like, and that's what I'm saying. He like misreads these situations constantly. And like, I mean, if you were going to do this, you like, it's almost like the whole time he didn't realize like this was going to be bad and it was going to be ugly. And like, you know, like I can still coach and I can still, you know, do this and we can do both. And, you know, like, no, it's like,
3: but he,
2: you had to know that that wasn't going to go down the way in his brain he seems to think it's going to go down.
3: Yeah, he likes all this attention. He loves all this. I mean, that's why he continues to go on the podcast and shows and all these different things. And look, it's all going to be dug back up when the SEC media days. You'll hear even more of it then. It's going to continue for as long as he continues to talk about it. And the media is going to bring it up.
2: Of course.
3: He's going to give them something juicy to go with. And I don't blame him at all.
2: I mean, we normally can't wait for the season to start, but like, man, if we could get the season to start so we just almost don't have to like endure like 15 more of these between now and then, because I really think that's where we're going. And even though I kind of liked what he said in that clip right there, and I do think it's a little like we're, you know, taking the rough edges off of it a little bit. But he does, like, kind of, you know, he at least sounds remorseful for the way that went down. And I can, I think if I was a fan, maybe not all fans, but I could be like, all right, I get that. You know what I mean? Like, I could deal with that part of it a little bit. What do you think about what he said when he was asked about watching them, you know, in the Fiesta Bowl and they lost 31-27 to Miami? In that semifinal, they had a chance to win. We know came down to the final play, the pass to the end zone, and you know whether that was pass interference or not. He said that was really tough, especially as you see their faces walking off and they're losing the game. You were like, okay, it's a one play game, and that would have made a and hang on, and then would it have made a difference if they would have let us coach? I'm not going to say about myself as a head coach because Pete did a great job, but all that means Pete Golding would have still been in the press box calling defense. All of our assistants would have been there. Well, I mean, all your assistants weren't there because you were calling them back and forth, right?
3: Yeah, I mean, we, you know, that whole thing was just bizarre, Doug. And I mean, he's doing his best to take Ole Miss down on the way out. He did it right, you know, at the time, and he's continuing to do it, bringing up the whole race thing and Baton Rouge being safer than Oxford and the families and having a difficult time to recruit because of the past. And I mean, it's always something. He's just going to continue to take shots at Ole Miss.
2: Yeah, I thought
3: just do even more damage.
2: Yeah. I haven't watched the whole thing yet, but I do think this was better than, you know, what we saw in the that came out of the Vanity Fair thing. Because the Vanity Fair thing seemed like he was definitely, you know, I know where they're, you know, just like what we were talking about. I mean, you know, relationship-wise, he knew where to hit them to hurt them when it came to the Vanity Fair thing. That's the way I took it. This was a little more, I think, you know, he was, you know, saying that some of this, he could have handled this a lot better, which I think is positive. That's an
3: understatement.
2: But yes, I do think we're going to, you know, the next interview, we're going to get him, you know, probably taking shots again. I don't know. I'd be curious to see if fans, you know, one way or the other, if that smoothed anything out or not. Probably not. So, who knows? All right. We'll take a break. We'll be back. 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

0: All right. Welcome back. 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We got text too. We'll hit those up here in a second. 601-401-1542. 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Mark, we'll get into the other news from LSU coming up in a little bit, but let's go to the phones. We've got Squirrel. Squirrel, what's going on? How are you today?
1: Hey, Blaine Stills, gentlemen.
0: How are you?
1: I'm doing great. I'm doing great.
0: Good.
1: I thought this story was an old story. I thought this was like last week's.
0: No, he spoke again. Another podcast, different podcast. That was a magazine article. Yeah. This was a podcast.
1: You know, this was talked about all week last week on Feinbaum. I don't know if I know you didn't listen to it. Mark may have caught some.
0: I caught some of the highlights.
1: You want to hear something? You want to hear something that was super funny?
0: Go ahead.
1: Black guy called in from Jackson and says that he was scared to drive to Oxford.
0: Okay.

0: Oxford makes him scared. Is that not hilarious?
1: Yeah, I mean, I don't know what his situation is.
0: You're driving from the capital of Mississippi, and you're scared to go to Oxford? Last week, it kind of ticked me off when I was listening on the national show. So I went on the air, and I said, how many murders, Paul, does Baton Rouge average in a year? And that kind of pissed him off.
1: Right.
0: And I had to talk over him because he didn't want me to bring that up. You know, he just gets pissy like that.
1: Yeah.
0: But I talked over him.
1: I don't blame him.
0: And,
1: but go ahead.
0: Baton Rouge averages 80 murders per year.
1: Right.
0: You know how many murders are average in Oxford a year?
1: I don't know. I have no idea. One, zero, two.
0: One.
1: Okay.
0: And this dude's scared to come from Jackson to he's scared to drive to Oxford. That Jackson dude needs to move to Oxford is what he needs to do. His life would be so much safer if he moved from Jackson to Oxford. Much less Baton Rouge. I mean, Baton Rouge, I've declared it the murder capital of the SEC.
1: Well, you didn't like it for all the chemicals and stuff. You were down on it for a long time.
0: It's a toxic waste site. I've tried to tell people that for decades. It's another reason why you wouldn't want to go there. You can't even drink the water. I mean, just living there would give you cancer, most likely. But no, it's just a horrible place. There's name a SEC town that's more dangerous than Baton Rouge. Knoxville? No.
1: Well, I don't know. It depends if you're
0: Athens?
1: If you're
0: no.
1: If you're on the road, if you're driving on the roads in Athens, it could be. I mean, let's be honest.
0: Oh my God, Doug. Come on, that's
1: saying.
0: Like a liberal to pick something apart. If you're driving, you could die in a car wreck. No.
1: I'm just talking about Athens. I mean, you know, with the speeding that's going on over there.
0: You're liable to die more violence in Baton Rouge, Louisiana, than any other SEC town that we have. I mean. Columbia, Missouri is pretty chill. I've been there.
1: Yeah, that's a chill place.
0: Lexington's pretty chill. I've been there.
1: Yeah.
0: Think about it. Baton Rouge is the deadliest town in the SEC. And Lane Kiffin, we just need to direct the attention to that. We need to call it the murder capital of the SEC every time we get a chance. I am. But no, man, that just cracked me up. A dude from Jackson, Mississippi, where they average about 130 murders a year, is scared to go to Oxford, Mississippi because of something that happened 50 or 60 years ago. That just tells you how people are, man, and there's no change in some people. But that was just funny to me. That just struck me as so funny. I had to bring it up to you guys.
1: I got you. All right.
0: All right.
1: Yeah. Okay. You're done. You didn't say thank aloha. You. I didn't know if you were done or not.
0: I'm saying it. Aloha.
1: All right. Thank you. All right. Aloha. Mark, some text messages here. Let's see. No, Mark, I don't watch the NBA due to the 16 steps these guys take with the ball.
2: Well, I know that was one of the next things I was going to bring up. I know that's a big part of the equation as well.
1: Next text. Enough of this NBA talk, Beer Slayer. He also said congratulations, Pop-Tart. So he was talking to you. He's congratulating you for the new gig there.
2: Thank you, sir.
1: Dog Tired said, did LSU hire Coach O to try to soften the Lane Train derailment? I don't know. We didn't get into that yet, but yeah, Coach O hired at LSU as a special assistant, special defensive assistant and recruiting kind of dude. What do you think about that?
2: Well, I mean, yeah. I mean, you got to have somebody on that staff with a national title, right? That's enjoyed some success.
1: Yeah,
2: not a surprise. Longtime friend, longtime colleague. They worked together at USC, Tennessee, I guess last at USC in 2013. And, you know, with the rule changes now, NCAA recruiting rules, it's going to allow Eddie O to go out on the road and recruit for the Tigers.
1: Yeah.
2: And there's, you know, two things he knows, it's LSU and it's Kiffin, if you can understand what he's saying at all. And Kiffin's already had a bunch of success, as we know, with recruiting and the portal particularly. And so, yeah, I mean, I don't see why. I think it's a good move. I just think if you look at that whole coaching staff as a whole, there can't be a more eclectic staff in the entire country. When you're talking about Kim Mulkey, I mean, Will Wade's been in the news for what he's been doing with or trying to attempt to do with his roster.
1: Right.
2: Obviously, Lane Kiffin's the most polarizing coach in the country, probably. And now you bring in Eddie O, and we know what kind of character he is. It's Johnny Jones, former head coach there at LSU. Just bring them all back.
1: Well, that's the weird part is, you know what I mean? It's like Will Wade coming back, right? And then you got, I mean, after being fired, you got Eddie O coming back 7 years after winning a national championship and then being fired a few years ago. You know, I do think it's a good move because we know, he can recruit. We know he can recruit. He's very special in that role. I'm wondering what the thought process about that around the SEC in other, you know, coaching offices and what they're thinking about Ed Orgeron being there to him being able to recruit to LSU.
2: Yeah, it's probably raised some eyebrows around the league. That's for sure. And Orgeron's just kind of been floating out there. He's been a consultant at different places. I've seen pictures of him a lot of different schools helping out. He talked about how he wanted to get back into coaching and all. And I guess nothing head coaching wise worked out. So this just seems like a natural fit, natural spot, landing spot for him to return to college football.
1: Yeah. All right. Let's go to the phones here. We've got AK. AK, what's going on? How are you today?
3: Hello. I'm doing great.
1: Okay.
3: Mississippi State played a lesser opponent, and they do what they do when they do that.
1: Right.
3: Who knows what they'll do whenever they play Georgia today, tomorrow, whatever. I don't know. I got a guilty admission that I actually watched the last part of the game one of the San Antonio OKC game.
1: Uh-huh.
3: That was actually a fantastic game, and I have not watched the NBA game in years. You know, I still haven't watched the full game, but I watched the third and fourth quarter. I sat down to eat and turn on the TV, and it was on. And I was like, oh, my God. It was passionate, and I'm telling you, it was the closest thing back to the day.
1: Yeah.
3: You know, and that Wembanyama performance, man, I'm telling you, was fantastic. Thanks for taking my call.
1: All right. Appreciate it. Thank you, AK. Yeah. Go ahead.
2: No, I'm just going to touch on the baseball deal.
1: Yeah.
2: That's kind of why I said that earlier about this Mississippi State team. But, you know, a couple of good things, too. You only had to play seven innings yesterday.
1: Mm-hmm.
2: You only had to use two pitchers.
1: Yep.
2: Blinkus went six, then you brought in Ben Davis. So both of those things are good. I mean, it's not double elimination. It's single elimination. But
1: right.
2: If Duke Stone kind of struggles a little bit early today, I mean, maybe you have a little quicker leash with him because you've got so many arms in the bullpen, or you would think at least. And then having Valencius in the lineups really helped. I mean, I know it's stating the obvious, but
1: yeah.
2: that was big yesterday. You know, he only had three home runs the entire year, Doug.
1: Yeah.
2: Going into that inning. And then he had two in one inning. Three all year, two in one inning, which is crazy. So go into an inning with three, lead with five, and then just kind of put the hammer down and get out of town with those eight runs.
1: Yeah, he's certainly
2: The game was in doubt at that point.
1: Yeah.
2: I mean, Missouri was hanging in there.
1: He's been a guy this year, you know, when he's gotten in and gotten his opportunities, he shows out, and he's kind of got a little flair for the dramatic too. You know, I look at what Valencia's threw what, like 78 pitches. So that's probably bodes well moving forward for him. Also, it wasn't like had to throw a 100 pitches or whatever. So
2: yeah. You move him up a day, and now he's got an extra day to rest for the regional because it won't be until later in the week.
1: But
2: I still think, you know, you got to get Malewski back. I think that would be big. I mean, James did a pretty good yesterday. It was really good with the ABS challenges. But I think in the long run, you're going to be better off with Malewski back there. But hopefully James can hold it down for right now.
1: Yeah, I do think it is interesting. I mean, AK was talking about how he doesn't trust the team or, you know, like they did what they did against inferior opponents. Would that quell some of those concerns if they can get it done against Georgia today? We'll see. I mean, you know,
2: it'd be a big win.
1: It would be a big win for them. So,
2: yeah,
1: and we'll see how that plays out.
2: He's batting .364 on the year and not limited playing time, but he's, you know, hasn't been a full-time starter the whole year.
1: Yeah. All right. Mark, we'll take a break. We will be back. You're listening to Mississippi Sports this morning on the Fan, WJQS. Hey, I tell you what, right now, Black Crows tickets, pair of tickets to caller number four. Caller number four is going to get a pair of tickets to see Whiskey Myers and the Black Crows on May 26th, 6:30 at the Brandon Amphitheater. The caller number four right now gets a pair of tickets to see the Black Crows. We'll take a break and be back on the Fan, WJQS 106.1.
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0: All right, welcome back, Mississippi Sports. This morning, hour number two, 7 o'clock in the morning. 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Mark, let's go to the phones here. We've got Andre. Andre, what's going on?
1: Oh, it's going great this morning. I'm feeling good. How about y'all?
0: Oh, feeling good. What's up?
1: Hey, I want to congratulate Mark on getting the job at Jackson Prep. I want to know, has he hit the transfer portal? Trying to recruit some of his players to come to Prep. Hey, they're doing it in high school now.
0: That's right. That's right. Mark, you hitting the portal?
2: Well, I'll say this. I've only probably got one player here that I would want to take
0: with. Yeah, stop it. It's so terrible.
2: Gosh. No, not at all. Just kidding.
0: Mark is not hitting the portal. He's doing it. He's doing it old school. He's Dabo Sweeney in this thing.
2: That's right.
1: Oh, okay. Hey, Jackson Prep got a standard now.
0: Yep.
1: Now you might want to do a pep talk. Take your guys over the Mississippi Titans right now before the season starts. And tell those guys this is where we want to be at the end of the season. Come on, Mark.
0: Look at that.
2: No, that's certainly the goal. I haven't moved down there yet. Haven't even met the team yet. So that day will come at some point.
1: Well, I tell you what, man. Everybody's talking about Mississippi State. I guarantee you today, they win. 7-3. Whenever they play, they will win.
0: All right. He's calling a shot.
1: I'm calling my shot.
0: There you go.
1: All right, NFL draft. We got Arch Manning. What team do you see him going to? I say Arizona or maybe Miami.
0: Wait, who are we talking about?
1: Nope. Arch Manning. Who do you see him going to?
0: Oh, Arch Manning. Oh, okay. That's a good question. I mean, you know, who's going to be the worst team in the league or one of the worst teams in the league? I don't know. I mean, you know, could Moore be a better quarterback when all is said and done after this year? I don't know who's going to go first. Is there another quarterback that can step up into that range? We'll have to see. Like I said, I think Arch would go pretty high one way or the other. But you know, bad teams. Yeah. We're talking Jets. We're talking, Arizona. And then I'd be interested to see if a team gets that pick that has a quarterback or a young quarterback. I mean, what could they get in a trade possibly for teams trying to trade up? Could it be, you know, 3 first round draft picks? We'll have to see who's interested in moving up.
1: Well, if I was one of those teams that haven't won in the last 20 to 30 years, hey, I'd trade away my whole draft. What do you have to lose? The Raiders, the Dolphins, Jets, what do you have to lose?
0: Yeah.
1: I do a Mike Dicker, trade away my whole draft to get one player.
0: Yeah. You remember the Browns were trying to get the rules changed to make it where you could trade 5 draft picks into the future, and the league was like, okay, we're saving you from yourself. You're not going to be allowed to do that. So, yeah, I don't know. But, yeah, it would be interesting to see if somebody just would give up a massive, massive amount of draft picks. It would have to be a team that just needs a quarterback and doesn't have many other needs otherwise to make a trade like that. But I mean, you got to get the quarterback. And if they feel he's the right guy, I could see a massive trade for teams trying to trade up.
1: All right. I got one more question for y'all. What story are you tired of hearing about? Lane Kiffin or Aaron Rodgers? We've been hearing for this 2 or 3 years. What story are you tired of hearing? Tired of talking about?
0: That's a good question. No, you got to pick one or the other, Mark. You can't do that. That's cheating.
1: Pick one or the other.
0: Yeah, you got to pick one or the other.
2: Both.
0: He's not going to do it. I'll go with Aaron Rodgers. Lane Kiffin to me is still, as annoying as that story is to a certain extent, I still find him fascinating. So I'm still interested in what he has to say and the way he kind of goes about things. But I'll say that. Yeah, Aaron Rodgers is kind of playing out the string. He did come out and say this is going to be his last year. So this is the last year of Aaron Rodgers. We won't have him to kick around anymore. This is it.
2: Brett Favre said the same thing.
0: Yeah, I don't know. I kind of believe him. I kind of believe him this time. So we'll see.
1: I don't know. If it was him, I'd just change my jersey number and put number 4 on it and honor Brett Favre. That's what we was last year. Just honor Brett Favre.
0: Yeah.
1: And then come back again next year.
0: Well, we'll see if he does that or not. But yeah, it is interesting to see where he's gonna go. But he says this is his final year, so I'm gonna take him at his word right now. Hey, Andre, appreciate the call, man. Thanks.
1: All right, I got one more question.
0: Oh, okay.
1: For you.
0: Go ahead.
1: Okay, we got Mississippi College Football Stadium. Can we get them in there for high school championship games since they not use the stadium no more? Can they use that stadium for the high school championship?
0: They used to use it for the did they use that for the private schools, Mark, a long time ago? Thanks for the call, Andre. Did they
2: Mississippi College?
0: Yeah.
2: Yeah. Yeah. They split them up now. The most of them are at JA.
0: Right.
2: And I think
0: right.
2: they had the higher one at MC, if I'm not mistaken on that.
0: Yeah, I remember they used to have a bunch of them over there.
2: Yeah.
0: At MC. Yes. So yeah, I don't know. That's an interesting point. Like, yeah, what are they doing with that? The stadium and that kind of stuff. Are they, building something? I have no idea. It's interesting to find out.
2: It's been forever since I've been on campus.
0: Well, you're going to be back there more times than not, Mark. How about that?
2: Well, I mean, I've kind of been there for overall, but I hadn't paid any attention to what was going on over there for football. That's the goal. We hope.
0: I'm trying to pump you up here, Mark.
2: Yeah, I'd feel a lot better if there was some guy named Eric Dampier playing at center, future NBA player. Some of those guys that Jay has and Hartfield has, but yeah. we'll attack it and go after it. Right. Hey, Andre mentioned the Georgia Mississippi State game. I don't know if he's watched Georgia play or not this year.
0: Yeah,
2: but I don't think that's just a given that State's going to win that game. Those games in Starkville earlier this year were pretty competitive, really. I think it was the first game was 10-9. The second game was 3-1. The third game was 8-5 in 10 innings. That was that little stretch where they got swept at home by Georgia, swept at home by Tennessee. McPherson had just was out and was injured. It had not been too long ago from that. But, look, this Georgia team, as Wes Johnson's done a great job with them. They were picked, in the middle of the pack, if not even lower. And then they ended up first team in SEC history to win all 5 of its road series against top 25 teams.
0: Yeah.
2: Auburn, Arkansas, Ole Miss, State, Texas A&M. That's pretty impressive. And we know about the offensive numbers and the 147 home runs and all that stuff, but their pitching is improved. I mean, they've got 10 SEC games when they've held their opponents to 2 runs or less.
0: Yeah.
2: So when you can hit the ball the way they do, hit it out of the ballpark, and pitch the way that they've pitched, I mean, there's no surprise they're a top 3, top 4 national seed. I think they've got as good a chance of anybody to go the distance and win it.
0: Yeah, I was going to say, what are they missing? When you look at that team, I mean, that's just they've been really impressive. I told you, now, I'm not certainly the college baseball maven, but the times I've seen them, that lineup is just, it is rough to try to get through. And there is no real holes in it, and they mash. I mean, that team just, and like you said, if the pitching has gotten better, look out. So we'll see. State will have their hands full today. There's no question. That game at noon, it's moving up. It was originally going to be at 3, but now it is at noon. So adjust your schedule accordingly. All right. Yeah.
2: Daniel Jackson, man, he SEC Player of the Year has been great. Trey Phelps has been great.
0: Yeah.
2: Kobe Branch is really good. O'Shaughnessy's had a big year. All those guys, man, they got so many guys that can hit it.
0: Yep. All right, we'll take a break. Be back on The Fan, WJQS.
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0: All right, welcome back, Mississippi Sports This Morning. All right, we got some text over here, but let's go right back to the phones. We've got Willie. Willie, what's going on? How are you today?
1: You know, I think Andre may be onto something, Mark. You take your team over there to the MC or MCU, whatever they are, the Coliseum there, put your team in the bleachers, start measuring the free throw line, measure the goal, you know, get thrown out of the game and bring in some discombobulated rooster to substitute coach. I mean, I think that could work well for you.
0: Hey, Mark, I'll drink a six pack and you can have me coach the team or something. That work?
1: Yeah. Yeah. I like it.
2: Yeah. I thought he was talking about actually Rooster being that person.
0: Oh, well, there you go.
2: Our caller Rooster.
0: Yeah. Yeah, there you go. Rooster. Why don't you bring Rooster on as an assistant?
1: Yeah. Yeah. I like it. I'm just saying. Mark, you could also see if you could finagle another year of eligibility out of San Funchess, a la LSU. You know, if it works from the NBA to college, why not from college back to high school?
2: Might as well. Try it out.
1: No rules anymore. Hey, you know, I mentioned the other day during the Title IX segment of the show, there's a billboard on 55 that's keeping me updated on the Belhaven softball team. Apparently, they've made it to the Super Regionals now. I don't know if the scores are being reported anywhere else. I just got to keep an eye on this billboard to see how well they do, unless you guys start talking about it. I will say this. Do you know who the Belhaven softball coach is?
2: Kevin Griffin, dad of Connor Griffin.
1: Look at that. Connor Griffin's dad.

0: been a critic of instant replay in every single sport, every single situation.
1: Correct.
0: But there is now an exception to that. I am all in for the ball strike system that Major League Baseball is. I love it. It's instant. It's automatic. You don't have the human element reviewing it 1,000 times and still getting it wrong. You don't have 5-minute additional commercial breaks. It's you review it. It's final, and we're moving on. I think it's the greatest thing ever.
1: Fascinating. I figured you would like the. Do you like the replay? I know you don't probably watch it, but you need to catch some of the UFL to just see how they do their replay, because it is very. There's a human element to it, but it's quick. It's not. They don't take forever.
0: I'm all in on the UFL, but I haven't seen any instant replay in the games I've been watching.
1: You gotta watch it. I mean, they got what's his name there, Dean Blandino. He's actually in the booth making the calls, but. He does it. It's quick. There's a mic on him. He talks it through, and you know he talks to himself. But I like it. I wish the NFL would go to that. I like the transparency.
0: I'll look out for some instant replays. The one thing that's distracting is the names of the commentators at the bottom of the screen, and they highlight the person who's talking.
1: Yes.
0: We don't need that.
1: Yeah.
0: I mean, come on. That's distracting. But anyway. That's all
2: right.
0: I have.
2: Hey, Willie?
0: Yes, sir.
2: Hey, we could have 3 or 4 or 5 or 6 of those ABS challenges while Doug has one filibuster.
0: Wow. Shots fired. I like it.
2: You could get 5 or 6 of those in that time period.
1: Really?
0: Yes, absolutely.
2: Or maybe like 10 of them within him and Voice's calls.
1: Really?
0: Goodness. Yes. The top 10 instant replays.
2: The list.
0: I like it. Doug, have you mentioned the 2030 Super Bowl site yet? Well,
1: the 2030 is Nashville.
2: I was wondering the 2035 was going to be. Personally.
1: Well, they have not announced that yet. When they announce it, we'll talk about it. That's important.
0: Okay. So, just giving you an intro to your 2030 mock draft talk.
1: Okay, so hang on real quick. Now, you guys don't think it's important to talk about a Super Bowl that's going to be in a city that has not hosted a Super Bowl before within driving distance of where we live. I think that's kind of important. Just saying.
0: Technically, everything's within driving distance that could host a Super Bowl, Doug. That's not newsworthy.
1: Really?
0: Don't limit yourself.
1: No. Okay. Okay.
0: And until it's
1: 2029, you're going to drive to LA next year
0: matter.
1: Or this year
0: until it's 2029, 2030 doesn't matter.
1: Okay. All right. Thanks. I'm
0: still waiting for my NBA mock draft update.
1: Well, we're going to get it. We're getting to it. Okay. We got some time.
0: Zach Edney needs some help.
1: Yeah. We got some time. All right. Relax.
0: Goodbye.
1: All right. See ya.
2: Do we have a little bit more time in this segment, Doug?
1: We do. I have texts that I've been sitting on, but go ahead.
2: Well, yeah, I was going to mention this. Since he mentioned the Belhaven softball and Kevin Griffin.
1: Yeah.
2: Son Connor, we've talked a little bit about that guy before.
1: Correct, yeah.
2: Big feature on him in Sports Illustrated.
1: Oh, cool.
2: Really, really good. Tom Fertucci, I've got about halfway through it. I'm actually reading it during the show here. But the whole deal is he's the oldest 20-year-old in baseball is what Verducci's calling him.
1: Okay.
2: He says he's a new face but an old soul. And just to tie in with that, he had a 4-hit game last night, had 4 hits, 3 runs, became the second youngest player in the last 85 years to reach those marks in a game. The only younger player to do it was some guy named Juan Soto.
1: Oh.
2: So if you look at his, 4 for 5, 3 runs, I think he struggled early on. I mean, as expected, 19 years old.
1: Yeah.
2: Since he's turned 20, he's been pretty good. I think he's raised his average to almost 100 points. He's batting around 278, 279, something like that, which is pretty doggone good. And so big night for him, big night for the Pirates. And then Jake Mangum also came off the injured list, had 2 hits and made a great, great catch in right field. So two local guys there having big impacts on the Pirates and their success.
1: Okay, my question to you. Are you reading that out of the actual Sports Illustrated magazine, or are you reading it like online?
2: No, online.

0: on. I don't get the subscription anymore. I got it for 2 or 3 decades, but I don't get it anymore.
1: I don't know why you just like kind of made it sound like you had it rolled up there. You know, like you were carrying it around. I was like, good Lord, does he still get the actual physical copy? I couldn't tell you the last time I touched an actual physical copy of Sports Illustrated.
0: Yeah, it's been a minute for me too. I keep getting it in the mail to try to, but I don't know. It's just not as good as it used to be. And I just, a lot of times you just don't have the time to sit there and read all those long stories.
1: I think the last time I had Sports Illustrated, or I got Sports Illustrated like a subscription, I think they were giving out the Sports Illustrated sneaker phone. You remember the ad for the sneaker phone?
0: Oh yeah, that's been a minute.
1: It's a sneaker and a phone.
0: Yeah. I cut out every one. I think my first one was that Orange Bowl with Nebraska and Miami.
1: Yes.
0: All those years ago. So I had I cut out the cover off every one and made it wallpaper in the room. So my whole wall was.
1: And you'd never, Illustrated. You never cut
0: Sports
1: off
0: the Illustrated covers all the way around every wall.
1: That's almost something like a serial killer would do. It's a little psychotic, Mark, but I get it. I understand that. That's pretty cool, actually.
0: No, it was pretty neat looking.
1: Yeah. And you don't remember the cover with Bo Jackson and Chuck Long and Joe Dudek on it for some reason, but okay.
0: No, very, very obscure. I'm sure it was on the wall somewhere, but I just don't remember that one.
1: That one was like behind the bed. It was like, you know, you had it tucked away somewhere. It wasn't, prominent.
0: It wasn't in plain view, so I didn't see it.
1: Did you read, what about like the sporting news? Did you read sporting news? Did you read Sport Magazine?
0: Yeah, I mean, you know, every now and again, I would pick one of those up. I didn't have a subscription to it, but I would sometimes just go and, you know, just check out the magazine rack and see what caught my eye, and I would read stuff like that.
1: Yeah, I used to get the sporting news, and I would get it because it just had, like, they would do little like blurbs during the summer on like each football team, like what was going on, and you know, like, so I would get those every week just to read those little blurbs. It was like a little paragraph thing on each team, and then I used to love. You remember like Football Digest and Baseball Digest and like,
0: yeah, the
1: you
0: NBA know, Digest.
1: Yeah, Basketball Digest and Hockey Digest and all those. I used to love those little, especially the football ones. I still have a couple of them lying around the house somewhere. I think
0: I used to get that thing. That's how I memorized all the NBA rosters and where all the guys were from and stuff was from those.
1: Oh my gosh. We had nothing to entertain ourselves back then, but you know,
0: that was before Twitter. That was before social media.
1: Yes, no doubt about it. All right. Mark, I tell you what, we got to, let's read a couple before of texts here before we, go to break. Let's see. How about the Nolan Smith going 135? He needs to take that to Talladega. Lock him up, but somehow I don't think that will happen. Yeah, he's,
0: can take the Georgia player out of Georgia, but you can't take the Georgia out of the Georgia.
1: I mean, that's
0: player.
1: Just like, that's such a, I mean, it's like, yeah, once a dog, always a dog, right? I mean, when it comes to that, it's crazy. Let's see, no WNBA talk this morning? Mark, did you watch any last night?
0: Didn't watch Caitlin Clark because they sat her out.
1: Yeah.
0: They're hiding the back injury with her.
1: All right. All right. I tell you what, we'll take a break. We'll be back. You're listening to Mississippi Sports this morning on The Fan, WJQS.

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0: All right, welcome back, Mississippi Sports. 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Mark, let's go back to the phones. We've got Rooster. Rooster, what's going on? How are you today?
1: Yeah, I just woke up. What time did that Southern game get over?
2: Oh, it was late. I didn't make it.
1: Yeah, it was 2 hours. I was asleep about 11:30. That game was still going on.
2: Yeah.
1: But they won, right?
2: They did. They didn't have their A game, but they ended up winning 7-6 and advancing.
1: Well, Mark, did you stay up that whole thing?
2: No, I did not stay up for that whole thing. I just read about it.
1: I didn't make it. I fell asleep in a recliner. Gosh. But listen, I'm behind the times. What will you be coaching at Jackson Prep?
2: Boys basketball.
1: Okay. Well, you know, that's not my. I will be available for cheerleading, but coaching, I don't think you need me. I did coach Poindexter elementary basketball, but we were pretty bad. So I don't know. But are you looking for a house in Palisades or Eastover?

0: I'm looking for somewhere to live, absolutely. I'm not sure exactly where that's going to be at this point, but yeah.
1: Yeah, I thought you're going to be buying a big mansion in either Palisades, you know, in Reservoir or Eastover, Jackson.
2: He's got it like that, Rooster. Don't let him fool you.
1: Maybe Dogwood, you know. And State decided who's going to pitch today. I'm lucky I'm behind the times.
2: Yeah, Duke Stone.
1: I'm going to the station at noon, but and watch it on their big screen. You know, that's the cornhole capital of Mississippi.
2: Yeah.
1: Have they decided what to do with pitching?
2: Yeah, it's going to be Duke Stone today. Pitching.
1: Good grief. Gosh. Yeah, I need a job. I need to be a part-time baseball scout, I think, you know. But we'll keep our fingers crossed. And, yeah, if I hadn't congratulated Mark Ghetto this been back in the Jackson area. But, yeah, I'm available. I heard the comment, but I can't coach. You know, it would be cheerleading. It would be cheerleading and keeping stats. That would be the, you know, probably my best shot. Don't ask me for coaching basketball. Baseball, maybe, but not basketball. But, yeah, we're looking forward to that. Have you back in the Jackson area.
2: Yeah, Mark, Mark, you're going to have to pay off that lunch now. You can stop ducking Rooster.
0: Out at Rooster's, yeah.
1: Yeah, we still got it. We haven't done Roosevelt's yet. I want to play at least 9 holes. I want to stroke a hole. A stroke a hole.
0: I'll give you that.
2: All right. Got a challenge
0: you're old,
2: now.
0: You're old now, Rooster. I'll give you that.
1: Hole, yeah.
0: You don't get the hit from the ladies' tees, though. Years old. You don't get the hit from the ladies' 81? Tees.
1: Yeah.
0: Do you hit from the senior tees?
1: Yes. If we don't count putting, yeah, if you give me 2 putts on every hole, yeah, if I'm allowed.
2: Now he's getting extra strokes.
1: Yeah, I can't putt. I can't chip and putt. But,
0: yeah, I remember that.
1: I can't chip and putt. I pick up. I don't have any 3 putts. I give myself 2 putts on it. If I make the first putt, I count it. But nope, 2 putts on every hole. That's the way I play. That's Donald Trump gone. Hey, no, that's in the leather. That's 18 feet. Well, that's in the leather. But anyway, looking forward to the day and the weekend. And it's raining in Hoover now. I called a car lot over there. It's raining now. So, hey, yeah, who knows?
2: They're going to be dodging raindrops all weekend with this stuff. So we'll see how that works out. Hey, Rooster, appreciate the call.
1: Yeah, thank you, guys. God bless.
2: All right. There you go.
0: How about Roosters at Roosevelt's?
2: Yeah, I was wondering where you were going there for a second, but yeah, you're gonna have to pay off your bet now with him. You were ducking him.
0: I played golf with him back in the day. I think out at Nicknar a few times, if I remember right. And his short game was not that good. I'm sure he's hitting from the closest tees possible. He said he was 81 now. Is that what he said?
2: Yeah. Yep.
0: Yeah. Yeah, I'm sure he's hitting from way up there. They're pretty, all kind of Roosevelt rules, Rooster rules, probably there playing golf. But, yeah, he wasn't too big on Duke Stone pitching today for Mississippi State, it didn't sound like.
2: No, it doesn't sound like he's happy about that.
0: I felt, for the most part, honestly, to me, I thought he's pitched better than I thought he would. I mean, you know, you had to bump him up to that Saturday role when McPherson got injured and – that's a little tougher role to do, but he's 6-2. I mean, his ERA is not great, but 88 strikeouts and 64 innings pitched. That's not too bad. And I think he'll be even better next year.
2: Yeah.
0: Should have one of the top pitching staffs in the country next year returning if they all elect to stay in Starkville, which I would imagine they would.
2: Yeah, I mean, he's a guy that I think you're right. I mean, if they could have kept him in that you know, that Sunday slot, I think it would have been better for him this year. But I think he's done okay. I mean, I don't think it's, you know, I wouldn't go as far as...
0: His last outing against Texas A&M was not that great.
2: Yeah.
0: And he's struggled here and there. But overall, to me, he's pitched better than I thought he would be. And he's got a lot of potential. You know, hopefully McPherson comes back from that injury and you can stack him like you stacked him this year. Bowers back in year 2, you get maybe another pitcher or two in the portal. They could have a really good pitching staff because the bullpen's young too, for the most part. And those guys should be improved next year as well.
2: Yeah. Let's see a couple of texts here. Hey guys, Jimmy Reb here. I never really appreciated Kiffin's ability to be a total jerk. Calling Oxford dangerous compared to Baton Rouge is absolutely insane. Baton Rouge is like Jackson on steroids. He's grasping at straws because he knows this season could go sideways very easily. A lot will be decided on September 19th. Operation Breakdown. I can't wait. Or he says Beatdown. Oh, I could read. That would help. But, yeah, like I said, I don't know. I just think he has some trouble getting out of his own way in certain situations. I don't know if, I don't know if he's running cover right now, because the best thing he could do is just not say anything, but he has a hard time doing that. So that could be part of the problems too. I don't know. Kiffin is still good at his job, so he's more interesting than Rodgers. He's barely showing up to his job. Hey, he was at OTAs, so that was pretty good about Rodgers. You know, normally he doesn't show up for any of that stuff, so he was there. So that's got to count for something. But, yeah, I do find Kiffin interesting. I just don't know if I need to see him on every single podcast every time I turn around, and that's where it seems like he is right now. He's got to just go away for a month.
0: Yeah, I don't think that's happening, though, Doug.
2: Yeah, probably not. MSU trivia. Who's older, Jake Mangum or JT Ginn? LOL.
0: Yeah, both of those guys have been around for a long time. We mentioned JT Ginn, right, the other night with carrying the no-hitter into the ninth inning and that getting broke up. But both of those guys, yeah, I mean, Mangum – you know, we talk about Palmeiro and Clark a lot, obviously, when it comes to Mississippi State, Doug.
2: Yeah.
0: But, I mean, I almost – Mangum is a very, very popular figure, too, in MSU baseball. Lord.
2: Right.
0: I mean, obviously, you wouldn't put him up there with those two just because he didn't have the major league career that those two had.
2: Yeah.
0: But if you just go college career alone and what he did at Mississippi State and what he was able to accomplish – then I think you got to put him pretty high up there. He'll never get his own statue out there, but I believe Mangum's a couple years older, if I remember correctly.
2: Oh, we'll have to.
0: He's 30 now, didn't he? Yeah, he had his 30th birthday. Because remember, they had the big birthday party for him there in the locker room, and Skeens and them got him the cake and all.
2: I vaguely remember that.
0: Yeah, he's 30. So I think Ginn's probably either 27, 28, somewhere in that range, I would imagine. I think he's a few years behind.
2: All right.
0: Bang.
2: All right, Mark, we need to get a break in here. We'll take a break. We'll be back. 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
0: Hefty slider bag. 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

0: All right, welcome back. Mississippi Sports This Morning. For Mark Alexander, I am Doug Coulson. Mark, let's go right back to the phones. We've got Super D. Super D, what's going on? How are you today?
1: All right, how y'all doing? Guys?
0: What's up?
1: Oh, okay. Y'all know I'm going for the Spurs in this series. And
0: right.
1: I don't have no problem with them tying this series up. But the problem I have, everybody know why Spurs are having trouble. Even the game they won, just the turnovers. Okay, the last time I checked, De'Aaron Fox is a good player. A great player, but he does not have any championships yet. And to me, he's not a Hall of Famer yet. This is his time to put an impact on this series. If he step up and play good, he had the peak of his career. Why is he sitting on that bench laughing and giggling? And I can see your nose was broke or arm was broke. You're talking about a sore ankle? I played through a broke finger. And Doug, you know, I know. You remember that Detroit Lakers finals? Isaiah Thomas got hurt game 5. He walked around one leg, 2.5 game, and still scored 30 points a game. And his feet couldn't touch the ground. You think I'm lying? Look it up on YouTube.
0: No, I remember it well.
1: And try to play. Because they're doing this series because of him. Now I got to get y'all coming.
0: All right. Mark, what do you think?
2: Well, I mean, with Dylan Harper out, I mean, this, if he's out or can't go 100%, De'Aaron Fox really needs to come back and be able to play and take back that starting role. Doug, I've told you all along, De'Aaron Fox is one of my favorite players in the NBA. I've said that for years. I really like him, high on his game. I mean, I'm not saying he's a top tier, one of the top 10 players in the league or anything like that, but I just enjoy watching him play. I can't sit here and tell you how injured his ankle is. I don't know. I have no idea. But, you know, he's going to have a little bit more time to rest. I would think that you maybe may see him in game 3. And I think that would be a big lift for the Spurs if that does happen.
0: All right, let's go revisionist history. 1988, do the Pistons win that series if Isaiah is healthy and doesn't hurt his ankle against the Lakers?
2: Probably not.
0: Really? I think they win that championship, and I think we're looking at a Pistons three-peat right there, Mark.
2: Yeah. Maybe my two least favorite teams in the NBA and my two least favorite players, probably.
0: What do you have against Isaiah Thomas? Because I figured you would love an Isaiah Thomas. Is this Jordan thing?
2: I love little guards, but no. Can't go there.
0: Oh, it's all because he doesn't like MJ. All right, I see how you are.
2: Big part of it.
0: Okay.
2: Well, the whole freezing out deal and everything. Yes. No. Not a big Isaiah Thomas fan.
0: Oh yeah.
2: Really good player.
0: But it was okay. It was okay for him to freeze Isaiah out of the Dream Team. So that was okay. That doesn't just make up for it. Okay then. So then let's call it even. That's what I thought. All right.
2: No, I'm just not a big fan. I don't like him. I never have liked the Pistons. So
0: my favorite player of all time. So there you go. It's par for the course with you and me. I would rather get a Felipe Franks update rather than more fake college baseball talk. Come on, Willie. I thought you were from Raymond. I expect better. Let's see. Breakdown odds are Miley Cyrus, a.k.a. Lane Glenn Close, will, I don't know, that is a, somebody give me a talk text, and I can't read that now. Adam Frazier broke up, Ginn's no-hitter, former state player. Thanks a lot. Yeah, we talked about that the other day.
2: I said that the other day.
0: Yes. Yeah, we did talk about that the other day. All right, Mark, what else you got here to close out the show?
2: Well, I mean, I just talk a little bit about some more fake baseball talk.
0: Go ahead.
2: Yeah, they'll love that.
0: Yep.
2: But it's going to be really, really weird not to have Vanderbilt in the NCAA tournament.
0: Right.
2: I think that's 18, 19 years in a row, something like that. Long streak. They talked to Corbin about that after the game last night for a long time. And then you got LSU, who's been the standard in college baseball. Defending national champs. There's a lot of people coming into the season that thought that they may even be better this year. And that was certainly not the case. That Auburn team, I'm curious to see how Auburn does in the postseason.
0: Right.
2: I think that was, they had LSU to one run last night, and that is a pretty potent LSU offense. They just have not had the pitching, particularly in the bullpen. But I read somewhere that's 31 games this year where Auburn's pitching staff has held the opponent to two or three, you know, or fewer runs. And we know that pitching travels. And so I think they're, and then we talk about that Florida team and how loaded they are offensively. They're playing Alabama today. that should be a really good game. Both of those teams playing for national, top eight national seeds. And then I don't know how much of that Arkansas-Tennessee game you caught last night. There was a lot of deep home runs in that one. So you got the Arkansas team that's really come on as of late and making a late push here. I think I read yesterday they've got maybe 25 quad one wins, maybe most in the country, and they may be sitting there and not even be hosting a regional. How about if they throw them in Hattiesburg? I'd love to see that with Arkansas coming to Hattiesburg for a regional.
0: Yeah.
2: I don't know if I'm Southern Miss, if I'm too hip on that.
0: Right. Right. Well,
2: yeah.
0: I don't know.
2: Then you got them playing Texas, and then obviously the Auburn A&M matchup on Friday, rain permitting, weather permitting. But it'll be curious. I mean, you know, fun to see how that thing plays out the next few days. Championship game scheduled for Sunday. Hopefully they can get it all in.
0: Yeah, I
2: just think there's a lot of storylines there, you know, playing out when you're looking at the postseason and positioning and who's going to end up where when it all said and done, well, when the pairings are released.
0: You know how Tennessee cried when they had to go to Hattiesburg. I wonder what the complaint would be from Arkansas fans.
2: Yeah, they were not a big fan of that at all. But look, we know Southern Miss does a great job of hosting regionals. They're going to pack the Pete. They love their baseball down there. It's a really, really good facility. So, yeah, if I'm a team, I wouldn't mind being sent there, other than the fact that Southern Miss is a really, really good baseball team. That's going to be hard to come out of there for anybody.
0: Yeah. With them, you know, they got that win yesterday, and now they're not playing until tomorrow. And who knows with the weather and how that breaks out and all that, but we'll see. You know, and with Coastal Carolina being in the losers bracket right now, it's looking pretty good for Southern Miss right now.
2: It is. Warren Nolan's got Arkansas with 16 quad one wins. I read somewhere where it was more than that last night. But, okay. Yeah, they're in good shape. They're in good shape. I think Mississippi State's in good shape. I think we'll be having two regionals here in Mississippi. And, you know, it's been a while since Mississippi State's hosted one.
0: Right.
2: I think that'd be a big deal here. Always a big deal when you host one. Just never know who those other three teams are going to be.
0: Yeah,
2: that's the thing. And, you know, with the committee, Doug, you just never know far as, like, which metric they're going to use the most.
0: Yeah.
2: I think we kind of view the committee as they're all going to think the same way, but that's not the case. And I don't think you can just strictly go by RPI. I think you need more, and I know they have given the committee more metrics. But, like, look, this year, think about it. Mercer's 25th in the RPI. Miami of Ohio's 38th. SEMO is 39th.
0: Yeah.
2: Those teams have played eight games against teams that are going to be in the field for sure. They've been out, they 1-7 against those teams, and they've been outscored 81-34.
0: Wow.
2: So I wouldn't say that the RPI is extremely flawed, but I think it's definitely flawed to some extent. And it's just one metric, and you don't know each committee person's its own person. And you don't know which metric they're going to value the most. Some are going to prefer eye tests. Some like big wins. Some may lean on the DSR, or the KPI, quad ones. There's just so many things to look at, and it goes into that when they're trying to place these teams.
0: Yeah, Mark, we talked about Ole Miss being locked in as a two seed.
2: Yes.
0: You know, and we know they'll be on the road. Do you think they would, or what would you prefer? Would you rather see them, like, go somewhere as a two seed, like the Hattiesburg, or, you know, just get the heck out of here all the way and get shipped out west, something along those lines? What are your thoughts there?
2: Get out of here. Yeah. Okay. I mean, I want Arkansas or Tennessee, one of those SEC teams,
0: right,
2: to be in Hattiesburg. And then I would like to send Ole Miss somewhere else. I don't want to see them in Hattiesburg. It'd be great if they play each other and be, you know, a big story and all that type of stuff. But both teams can't make a super.
0: Right.
2: Like, only one of those teams can make a super. So you're going to lose one of them if that's the case. And if you go two separate places, at least there's the opportunity of both of those advancing and making it to a super. So that's just my logic there. Now, a lot of these projections have them going way out west, which is going to make it hard for an Ole Miss fan to go to Eugene or go to Corvallis or somewhere like that. So preferably from an Ole Miss standpoint, fan standpoint, you would hope that they would be sent somewhere a little bit closer.
0: Yeah. All right. What else you got in the notebook here? We got about a minute and a half.
2: Yeah. Well, I was going to, you know, we talked a little bit yesterday about the judge mm-hmm. in that case with Brendan Sorsby.
0: Yes. Yeah.
2: Philip Hayes, he's recused himself.
0: Oh, there you go.
2: In that particular lawsuit versus the NCAA.
0: Yeah.
2: Well, so he's out. So that means there won't be a Texas Tech booster, alumnus, graduate, whatever you want to call him.
0: Well, that's
2: overseeing that particular case.
0: The smart thing to do. I don't think that case, depending on who sees it, but I would think Brendan Sorsby is going to have a tough time, and I think we probably see him in the supplemental draft, don't you?
2: Yeah. I mean, the comparison, we make the parallel between that and the Trinidad thing. I mean, I know it's two totally different things. You know, we're talking about eligibility versus a guy who was gambling on the Nathan's hot dog eating contest.
0: He was gambling on everything.
2: Among other things.
0: Right.
2: So it's two totally different things. I mean, the similarity there is that until this judge recused himself, he was a Texas Tech football, you know, fan, alumnus, and that kind of thing.
0: Right.
2: So we'll see how it plays out. I'm kind of with you. I don't think he wins. I think he ends up in the supplemental draft.
0: Yeah,
2: then the question is, does he have to give back that $4 or $5 million NIL money that he got from Texas Tech?
0: Well, I would think that there's got to be some clause in there that he's losing almost all of that, you would think. I mean, he's never played in a game for them. And then
2: has he already lost a lot of it gambling? Who knows?
0: All right. He's been in treatment, Mark. So we'll see. All right. All right, that's going to wrap us up for today. We'll be back tomorrow with another edition of Mississippi Sports This Morning on the Fan, WJQS.

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1: Hefty, hefty, hefty.
0: Hefty slider bag. 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One more time now, y'all. 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
12: It's not going to be the case for the NFL where in 5 years, everything's going to streaming, right? Roger Goodell said the other day that, a streaming partner would have to bowl us over with an offer to get us to move it, which, yes, as you said earlier in the show, hey, that means let me know what you got. But it's a lot of backlash. It's a lot if you're suddenly taking all of the AFC games going to Amazon, the NFC games go to Netflix. It's a lot. 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We got 9 international games this year. Next year will be 10. Then we're going to be 11. Then we'll be 12. We got a Thanksgiving Eve game. We're going to have a Christmas Eve and Christmas Day game now. We're going to have new. They're going to find a way to continue to piecemeal this out.
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16: Bissell, left corner, into the paint, jump step, lobbing it up, Wembanyama the catch, kick out back up top, Castle, he goes to work, Castle, oh my goodness, in the face of Isaiah Hartenstein with a right-hand tomahawk slam. Man, that was filthy.
4: 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Yes, Paulie?
17: Okay, the dunk last night on Hartenstein, that was awesome. There was also a play earlier in the game where SGA crossed someone up and they tripped over their own feet and the crowd went nuts. Would you rather get posterized with a dunk or get crossed up and fall over in today's culture?
4: I would rather get dunked on. I'd rather get dunked on. Because at least you're trying. You're challenging. You know, people would always say, man, Mark Eaton and Sean Bradley, they get dunked on more than anybody. And if you talk to NBA players, they'll be like, they're at least trying to block the shot. There are a lot of guys who just duck for cover. When you get your ankles broken, and we show those videos an awful lot, somebody falling down, Yes, Todd.
6: And there was also a time where posters used to be a big deal growing up. Posterization is something you got to factor in. People aren't into posters as much anymore on their walls.
4: Thank you, Todd.
6: Yeah.
4: Yes, Dylan?
12: I would say I'd rather get dunked on, but it would depend on the crotch-to-face distance, okay. I think. Okay. Yes.
4: All right. All right. Fair enough. If you're Hartenstein and Stefan Castle, where he was going up for the dunk. All right. Yes, Paul.
17: Carter Bryant of the Spurs last night, he got twisted around. It looked like he was dizzy and fell down. And SGA got him. He got a lot of play. A lot of play.
4: Let's see. More phone calls in here. Top of the hour, we'll talk about Aaron Rodgers making the big announcement that this will be his last year. Although, what happens if the Steelers do really well? Is it going to be his last year? Jay in West Virginia. Hi, Jay. What's on your mind today?
18: Hi, Dan. How are you doing today?
4: Good, good, good.
18: Hey, I just want to weigh in on the poll question. With what Paulie said about if he stays healthy, I think we'll be amazed with Wembanyama just due to the fact that it seems like the NBA is going, or well, the NBA teams will have to try to figure out how to stop him. Caruso has done a good job, I'll give him that, but I just think we're kind of changing the game because of him. Where we have Shohei Ohtani, you're kind of used to the pitching and the hitting. Now, I'll hang up and get your thoughts.
4: All right. Thank you, Jay. Yeah, you're still trying to figure out how you defend, you know, what's the best way. And not everybody has the right, you know, when somebody says, oh, they got the blueprint. Okay, do you have the players for the blueprint? Because you can have the plans, but if you don't have the right people, then it won't work. And I think OKC with team defense, they're just giving him different looks. You're going to be physical and getting – you're not going to be bigger than him, so you got to be underneath him and frustrate him. Yes, Marvin.
19: Do you think somebody's going to come up with the Wemby rules?
4: Well, he's a great free throw shooter. So, and I'm going to ask Isaiah Thomas, you know, would the Jordan rules work now? Like, could you use the Jordan rules against certain players? Like SGA, could you use the Jordan rules where you're going to rough him up? I don't think the NBA would allow it. If you look back with, you know, Hack-a-Shaq, in fact, I think yesterday might have been the anniversary of the first time it was ever used in an NBA game against Shaquille O'Neal. But are you going to be able to come up with something? Because if you foul him, he's going to make his free throws. I think it's you just hope that he doesn't get remain this agility if he puts on a little more weight. But, you know, he's got all the different skills. The fundamentals, I think that's really the key. Yeah, Paul.
17: You know, that game one game felt like Hack-a-Shaq light, where they weren't trying to send him to the free throw line, but they were running people at him physically, and that was the game plan to physical him out of his spot, and it felt targeted.
4: Oh, it's going to be. Absolutely. But this is where you have to make sure the officials know this is what's happening here. Or you do clips. Teams will do that. They'll you know, edit the highlights and go, hey, look, this is what's happening here. Keep an eye on that. Ryan in California. Hi, Ryan. What's on your mind today?
20: Hey, Dan.
4: Hey, Ryan.
20: You hear me?
4: Yep.
20: Hey, a first time, a long time, 6'2", 210. Thank you, sir. Hey, I think what actually happened was he, when they went, when SGA was asked that a question, he was thinking about the other Isaiah, because Isaiah Joe played 10 minutes and was 0 for 3 for 0 points.
4: And you know, maybe that's the case, maybe, because she does say Isaiah. She does say Isaiah, not Isaiah Hartenstein. Play it again. So is he calling out Isaiah Joe?
17: Oh, no.
21: What kind of impact did Isaiah have tonight?
22: I'm not sure if it was good, to be honest. Yeah.
21: Break that down for me.
22: Say again?
21: Break that down for me. Why was his impact not good?
22: It was all right. It was good. It was good. Yeah, we wanted to switch it up, give him different looks.
4: So I think he's confused with his Isaiahs. Like, he could get confused with his Isaiahs and his Jalen's. Yes, Dylan.
12: Yeah, I think we actually might have just cracked that. That makes way more sense.
4: Thank you, Ryan. Thank you for calling in. Cameron in California. Hi, Cam.
0: Hey, how you guys doing?
4: Great.
0: Back to the unicorn talk. I think the new generation will see Ohtani and try to mimic his skill set. So he might not be as unique as Wembanyama. I mean, you cannot compare his size and skill. I mean, it might be the only time we ever see this type of player in Wembanyama.
4: Well, Ralph Sampson was similar size, had similar athleticism, wasn't as skilled as Wemby, but he was still 7'4". In today's NBA, and if he had gotten the, like, tutelage, then he might be that kind of player. Now, maybe not as good as Wemby, but Ralph Sampson was a guy you had to deal with. He was a great force at both ends of the floor. Wasn't as great as he should have been, but he did have, you know, Sean Bradley was 7'5", and he had nice touch. He ran the floor. He played both ends of the floor. Wemby's just more polished. We'll talk to Isaiah Thomas. He'll join us coming up next hour. Would the Jordan rules be allowed in today's NBA? And Patrick Ewing will stop by in a little more than an hour from now. We have our poll question. Do you want to update real quick there, Dylan, first hour?
12: Yeah, Dan. When their careers are over, who will we remember with more amazement? Ohtani is leading at 73%.
4: Okay. All right. More on that coming up. More phone calls, 877-3DP-SHOW. Operator Tyler sitting by. He'll take your calls. Hour two on the way. We got Todd, the Minister of Humor. We got Dylan. We got Mar. Paulie, yours truly in the back room, guys. Hour two on the way right after this. Are you one of the 7% of adults in the United States who are searching for an alternative to sleeping in a bed? 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
11: Do you remember how bad they were pre-LeBron? The 5 previous seasons, no playoffs, hard to do in the NBA, and they had the worst record in the league for 5 years. That was the Lakers. He overcame, and this is virtually impossible to do in pro sports, he's overcome poor owners. The buses were among the poorest owners with a tiny staff, right? It was basically Kurt Rambis, a couple of bus kids, Jeannie Buss, and Rob Pelinka, a former agent. Tiny, tiny staff. They went through how many coaches? 4 coaches, 8 years, Darvin Ham, total whiff, gave Alex Caruso away. In fact, 2 of the great things the Lakers did is find Alex Caruso and Austin Reeves undrafted. That's like the 2 feathers in their cap. But if you look at OKC and San Antonio, the 2 current best rosters, overwhelmingly built through the draft, they don't draft anybody that can play.
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0: you're in this huge convention center. There's hundreds of courts and all that. So all the parents get to the floor, and I see this absolutely massive individual walking towards the court. And, you know, I'm, you know, between 6'6 and 6'8, depending on which convenience store I'm leaving. And this guy made me feel like I was an absolute tiny toddler. And when I got a better look at him, it was Patrick Ewing. And when his daughter's team took the court against my daughter's team, their entire front line was as tall as I was. They were...
1: Well, sorry, Brandon. Yeah, Paul.
2: I could summarize that call. Patrick Ewing's tall.
1: Yeah. Patrick Aloysius Ewing will join us in about 10 minutes from now. Land the plane. Final hour on this Thursday right after this. This time of the year, it's about getting together. 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
4: And now, Steve Covino.
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4: Rich Davis. This is Covino and Rich.
5: LeBron says we took him for granted, and he didn't get the game ball. How many game balls does this guy need? I get it. Like, I feel like we did embrace LeBron. We do embrace LeBron. But when I think of things that maybe, in retrospect, we took for granted, there's a few things that's come to mind for me. As a rock fan, you mentioned Creed, right? I feel like everybody turned their back on Creed. And then we realized years later, like, why are we so mean to Creed? And I'm thinking about the number one thing we probably take for granted in life. And I think that's our health, right? I think everybody takes their health for granted. Like, oh man, I feel good, whatever. And then until you get sick and you realize you're praying every day for that to go away.
7: I think
5: we all do. And we all need to be grateful for LeBron and our health, everybody. Remember that when you say your prayers tonight.
4: Covino and Rich.
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4: Ladies and gentlemen, this is The Odd Couple with Rob Parker and Kelvin Washington.
14: I dare you to say the Chicago Bears aren't going to win a division to make the playoffs. I dare you. Because you're hoping and wishing this team is only going to get better. Caleb is only going to get better. You've been counting this guy out. Worried about his fingernails instead of those touchdowns he's thrown to win games when games they have no business winning. And Ben Johnson with more time in the lab.

0: to continue to get Caleb ready for these moments and these circumstances. All of his teammates believe in him. They're never out of a game with Caleb Williams. This ain't new. For people who don't know Caleb Williams' history, that's what he does.
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0: doing this in his off days, off months. Nick in the Ozarks. Hi, Nick.
1: Hey, Dan. Long time. Congratulations on your daughter getting married. I was just going to say you're a professional speaker, one of the best. I don't think you need a speech. Just stand up there, tell it from the heart, and if the tears flow, they flow. Then the other thing was bought a new Rec Tech, 8 pork butts, 4 racks of ribs, excellent smoker.
0: That thing is built like a tank, isn't it, Nick?
1: Yes, it is. It was very surprising.
0: All right. Well, thank you for taking my recommendation. Maybe I just take questions from the audience when I'm up there doing a speech. You know, maybe we make it interactive that way. You know, maybe I get a like an appearance fee for my daughter showing up for a meet and greet, signing some autographs and taking some pictures. Anybody have Cleveland tonight? We have the gambling podcast coming up after the show. Shea and Irving and Dylan. Picture Day Ray is going to be there. And Dylan famously had the money line of the Cavaliers against the Knicks. And man, oh man, you had to feel good.
2: You'll never guess what I'm doing tonight, Dan. The same thing. I want payback.
0: You're taking the money line with the Cavaliers again.
2: I am.
0: And this is why you normally lose at gambling, right?
2: Yeah, but it's not my fault. It was Mario's uncle's fault this time. Or what? Last game.
0: Oh, because he signed off on, boy, you got this one?
2: He mushed me.
0: Yeah. Wait, it's called mush?
2: Yeah, it's like the being like the cooler.
0: Oh, okay.
2: Yeah.
0: Yes, Todd.
3: Don't you guys think it's a wake-up call that they went down 22 and it required them to make that wild comeback, that they're not going to let it get to that point and they're going to go all out and make sure it's not particularly close and they take the 2-0 lead to Cleveland?
0: Okay, well then why don't you bet Dylan?
2: Ooh.
3: So you got the Cavs to win outright.
2: Yep, straight up.
3: Okay, let's do that. I don't know. We'll figure out what the win is, but what the winner gets. But I think the Knicks will go up 2-0, and I think they got woken up by the – Reggie Miller said, like, if they take the Cavs for granted, they're going to run into a problem. So 22-point lead definitely woke up the Knicks, I think, for this game tonight.
0: Wow, and they woke up you too.
3: They woke me up.
0: Yeah. Yeah.
3: Knicks yes, will win.
4: No, we can't. The Knicks can't win. New York City cannot handle the Knicks being up 2-0 in a conference finals. Do you think 7th Avenue can handle that?
0: There will be a lot of topless dudes tonight. Yeah. 7th Avenue, here we come. What was it? Dylan gave us a 6th Avenue free zone? No, the 7th Avenue topless.
2: Tarps off.
0: Yes, Paul.
5: Why do the wrong people always take their shirts off?
0: I know.
5: It's right. Never the right people.
0: You're right about that.
2: I take my shirt off a lot.
5: My point exactly.
0: Exactly. You and Mario taking your shirts off.
2: Well,
0: that is not good.
2: Meow.
0: Todd, did I learn anything on today's award-nominated program?
3: We all did. Isaiah says when he played, today's ball-dominant NBA players were simply called the hogs that didn't want to pass.
0: 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Thanks for the phone calls, emails, tweets, the all-around support. It's Meet Friday tomorrow. Dylan will do the honors. Thanks for joining us. Our pleasure to serve you. For Fritzy, Dylan, Marv, Paulie, yours truly. 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
6: Report. One thing that I've always been very careful about is throwing around this C word, choke. Essentially, the worst thing you could say about any pro athlete or team is that they quit. The next worst thing is that they choked. So I rarely say it. Instead, I'll just say the Cavaliers urinated down their leg and took a giant dump in their pants against the Knicks last night. Oh, and they choked. So why am I willing to say it now? Because they did. That was a choke of the highest magnitude. And when a team goes into the tank that catastrophically, it's nearly impossible to put it all on one person. But in this case, I think we can. James Harden. Given how badly he was abused on both ends of the floor, it was almost like he broke out that fat suit again. You know, the one he throws on whenever he decides he wants to trade. Never want to say this series is over after only one game, but this series is already over after only one game. I'm Jim Rome.
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20: 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LeBron James taking veteran minimum, quote, not in the cards at all. 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Will not take a player minimum. 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
20: Okay, here we go. Here we go. Injuries, attrition, things we don't like in sports may decide the NBA championship. Aaron Rodgers, final year. Interesting numbers and data and studies and polls on Austin Reeves. Welcome in. It is Thursday. We are live and it is The Herd. wherever you may be, however you

0: 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Both teams out in the outfield huddled up. Georgia out in right center. State out in left center right now, getting ready for this SEC quarterfinal matchup. All of our stolen bases are brought to you by Wade Incorporated, Mississippi's number one John Deere dealer. Nothing runs like a deer but a bulldog. When we continue, Jay will preview today's pitching matchup. It is State and Georgia in the SEC quarterfinals here in Hoover. This is Mississippi State Baseball from Learfield.
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0: As we continue to count down to Mississippi State and Georgia in the SEC quarterfinals here at the Hoover Met. 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Our pitching matchup today features a pair of right-handers. Georgia native Duke Stone on the mound for Mississippi State. 6-2 with a 5.43 ERA. He'll make his 14th start opposite right-hander Joey Volchko for Georgia. 8-2 with a 4.22 ERA, making his 15th start. Already owns a win against Mississippi State this season. Our pitching matchup is brought to you by Bracken Construction, the contractor of choice since 1956. So let's talk about Duke Stone first, Jay. This was a guy, Georgia native, pitching against a team from his home state a month and a half ago and put together one of the best outings he's had this year, including a career high in strikeouts against UGA.

0: The number six hitter is first baseman Reed Stallman. Bryce Chance in center leads off the lower third. Ryder Woodson at short hits eighth. And Sean James back behind the plate for a second straight game. He will bat ninth. On the mound for State today, right-hander Duke Stone, 6-2 with a 5.43 ERA. Again for State, 1-2-3, Fry, Reese, and Sullivan. 4-5-6, Parker, Valencius, and Stallman. 7-8-9, Chance, Woodson, and James, and Stone pitching. Georgia 43-12 on the year, the SEC's regular season champion. Here's a look at Wes Johnson's lineup for the Georgia Bulldogs tournament opener. Third baseman Trey Phelps will lead off, followed by catcher Daniel Jackson. Michael O'Shaughnessy will DH and hit third. Center fielder Rylan Luhol bats fourth. Left fielder Kenny Ishikawa in the five spot. Ryan Wynn at second will bat sixth. Brennan Hudson at first base in the number seven position. The number eight batter is shortstop Colby Branch. And Ryan Black in right field rounds out the lineup for Georgia. On the mound, right-hander Joey Volchko, 8-2 with a 4.22 ERA, making his 15th start of the season. Again for Georgia, 1-2-3, Phelps, Jackson, and O'Shaughnessy. 4-5-6, Luhol, Ishikawa, and Wynn. And 7-8-9, Hudson, Branch, and Black with Volchko pitching. Those are the starting lineups, and the stage is set for this first SEC tournament quarterfinal as Mississippi State takes on Georgia here at the Hoover Met. First pitch is coming up next. This is Mississippi State Baseball from Learfield.
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0: Sullivan swings. This is a drive into deep left center field. The outfielders won't chase it. It's into the lounge and gone. Curve ball cut on and missed.
7: Diamond Dogs Baseball lives here.
0: That one's into the students and gone. Ace Reese.
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Drake here. He was so amazing. All those anecdotes were so good, but that story about Dustin Pedroia pulling Xander Bogaerts aside and said, what are you doing? What were you doing there? I don't know what you were doing down at Pawtucket, but up here, if you lose the ball in the sun, that ball better hit you in the face. What are you doing giving up on that play?

0: Apex. It's, quote, human cockfighting. So they used to talk about MMA back in the day. It's human cockfighting. Put an end to that. That didn't work. This is actual cockfighting. No wonder the dude looks so happy. He's with his roosters. It's his passion. And damn, look at that arena, man. It's nice. That state-of-the-art cockfighting edifice. No wonder dude's beaming ear to ear. And leave it to my guy. You know that whole, why don't I have boots on the ground? JR did. JR in the 414 had boots on the ground. Jungle boots on the ground. He found it. Cockfighting in giant letters on the building. How does that work? JR, my man, nice job. Safe travels. Linear Messenger is in. Hey, pimp. Are you sure the creep didn't add, I mean no harm? Signed, your boycotted buddy, Eric.
1: Mean no harm. I come in peace, Jim.
0: No, he didn't say that. He said he forgives everybody, the city, the team, everybody, and that he has no ill will. Deshaun Watson said, I have no ill will. I have no ill will. My man, why would you have any ill will? Creep. Cleveland has a reason to hate you. You have no reason to hate Cleveland. You took all their guaranteed money. You were unavailable. When you were available, you played like garbage and were nowhere near the guy that you were. You were an absolute creep, which is why you were available in the first place. But you have no ill will. Again, the question, why would you bear any or harbor any ill will towards anybody? They guaranteed you more money than anybody ever. It was the worst trade and the worst contract ever, but you're going to be the bigger man? My guy, are you that out of touch? Because that sounds like the dumbest thing I've ever heard. You harbor no ill will. Man, that's rich. Richer than you. Brian writes, SGA made me proud in game two. Signed, LaFlop. Can I say it again? He may have hit the deck almost every single time he got the ball. He only got to the free throw line six times. All right, we've got a beef segment coming up. Start dialing 1-800-636-8686. Jimothy. Just like how the Spurs are going to struggle without Harper and Fox, how the heck are we ever going to find out who the real killers are without Furman and Oge? V and the Fee. Oh, okay, V. V just compared Harper and Fox to Furman and Oge. Somehow, V, Furman jumped the day for you again. Yet again. But then again, considering Oge has jumped the year, year after year for you, I'm not surprised. Somehow, someway, it became Furman week. I never thought that would be a thing. Explain this to me. Even Juicemas is only one day. If you want to argue Juicemas Eve, then 2 days. But how did even Oge only got one day? Well, decades, but one day. Juiceless. So how did Furman get a whole week, V? That seems out of whack. That does not seem equitable to me. He just wasn't that important. Maybe to you, V. Juiceless only got 2 days. How did Furman get the entire week? And I know you're going to finish it tomorrow, V. There's no doubt in my mind you'll walk it off tomorrow. Probably with a phone call. Probably, you know what you should do, V? You should go out to the dirt where you filmed your smack-off call and do a whole phone call dedicated to you paying homage to Furman. Menifee, find the best dirt in Menifee. Shouldn't be hard. Cut up some more cardboard and do what you do, V. Turn it into a video call. End the week strong. There you go. R.I.P. James in Pornland. Haven't heard from James in Pornland in a while. All right, so the beef segment's coming up next. Call with a beef, post a beef on X, or email me a beef. Whatever you want to beef about is fine. Hit me up and do it right now. That's coming up next.
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6: Mike Shanahan. The one thing that's been impressive with the Knicks, two things, Rory. Number one is the way they're using Cap. He has doubled his assist totals from last year's playoffs in half the games. Mike Brown and his staff have done a great job to take the burden solely off Jalen Brunson to initiate offense. It has been fantastic. We've always known Cat's super skilled. He was skilled in Minnesota. He's always been skilled. So that's impressive. The second thing is this roster is very smartly constructed. James Dolan spent a couple of years in Vegas building the Sphere, got out of basketball, and the Knicks front office did a great job. They've got defensive players, a scoring guard, a skilled big, a defensive big. They just have a bunch of guys, and they all fit together, and they play great together.
5: This is The Herd with Colin Cowherd.
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8: It's a popularity contest designed to separate the watchables from the unwatchables. Okay, and if your team is among the low five, I'm talking Jets, Titans, Raiders, Cardinals, or Dolphins, congratulations, because you have been handed a scarlet letter and a dunce cap. Zero primetime games. And this is inconceivable if you're of a certain age and you recall the glory days of the Raiders and the Dolphins, that we have now reached rock bottom. After all these years of product that was covered in feces, that is the NFL screaming on top of the building that you are so bad that a test pattern would likely pull better ratings than putting a Raider-Dolphin game on.
5: Ben Maller.
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11: LeBron says we took him for granted, and he didn't get the game ball. How many game balls does this guy need? I get it. Like, I feel like we did embrace LeBron. We do embrace LeBron. But when I think of things that maybe in retrospect we took for granted, there's a few things that come to mind for me. As a rock fan, you mentioned Creed, right? I feel like everybody turned their back on Creed. And then we realized years later, like, why were we so mean to Creed? And I'm thinking about the number one thing we probably take for granted in life, and I think that's our health, right? 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Or,
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11: 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And we all need to be grateful for LeBron and our health, everybody. Remember that when you say your prayers tonight.
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7: And this is Above the Noise. When the top teams in the NBA collide in the postseason, adversity is part of the deal. No contender gets through four rounds clean. Injuries happen, and every flaw becomes harder to hide. The difference is how quickly teams adjust. That feels especially true in the Thunder-Spurs series, where the margins between these two teams has looked razor thin from the opening tip. Talent's not the issue. Both rosters have enough of it to reach the finals. What may decide the series is which team solves its problems first. For San Antonio, the concerns are obvious. De'Aaron Fox, Dylan Harper, both battling through injuries. Stephon Castle's turnovers have created unnecessary openings for OKC. As for the Thunder, their problems? The Thunder need more offense from Chet Holmgren and finding ways to survive without Jalen Williams, who has become increasingly important as the series tightens. Neither side is lacking answers. The question is, who finds them first? Because in a matchup this even, adjustments matter just as much as talent. I'm Dan Patrick, and this is Above the Noise. 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
1: And here's what you need to know.
2: LeBron James is set to be a free agent this summer, but the forward on his Mind the Game podcast says he hasn't made up his mind on what he wants to do yet, either retire or play again.
3: It's fun to kind of see what the future could hold. You know, if it's continuing to play the game that I love, which I know I can still give so much to the game and play at a high level, or, you know, or if it's not. So, but I have not got to that point yet.
2: LeBron saying that he'll start really thinking about it in late June. Tonight, it's the Cavaliers and Knicks in game two of the East Finals. 8 o'clock Eastern time, Knicks up 1-0. Thunder guard Jalen Williams is considered day-to-day and game-to-game, according to an ESPN report, after re-aggravating a hamstring injury last night in the win against the Spurs. Dylan Harper of San Antonio getting an MRI on his strained hamstring today. Canadiens and Hurricanes skate at 8 o'clock Eastern time tonight in game one of the East Finals. Pirates beat the Cards 6-2. Guardians down the Tigers 3-1. Brooks Koepka leads the Byron Nelson at 8-under. I'm Dan Beyer.
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9: 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Old school, when 50 hits, we throw it back and reminisce, and we have a fun one planned today.
5: Nice. Hey, I think first and first mostly, we got to rock out. Let's go. Getting into a nice Memorial Day weekend. As you said earlier, support the troops and pay tribute to the people that gave their lives. So Memorial Day, a very special weekend, but also the official kickoff to summer. So let's have some fun, buddies.
9: It's the unofficial official kickoff.
5: Is it the official, unofficial? Listen, we got a lot to get through today. We're going to talk some NBA. The playoffs are, dude, they are as advertised. Like we said, yo, the regular season stinks. Need some dude wipes. The playoffs. The playoffs are unbelievable. In fact, Western Conference Game One, I believe, set a record. The most viewed Game One of the Western Conference Finals ever. So, you know, the NBA has this unique ability to just step it up come playoff time. And I guess you almost have to say, all right, I'm okay with the regular season stinking if you're going to get this, right? Right?
9: I lost you, Dickie Doodle Boy, but no. I heard you now. I was messing with the video here. So, again, streaming live at Covino and Rich FSR.
5: Right?
9: Absolutely, man. If you're talking about Hartenstein bullying Wemby.
10: Is it Steen or Stein?
9: I say Hartenstein, bro. I went to school to Hartenstein. But, yeah, Hartenstein. Yeah, if you're talking about the Steens and the Steins bullying Wemby, then, yeah, absolutely. If you're talking about the exciting game tonight, absolutely. We have lots to get to.
5: All right. Well, hey, I do want to... Before we get to Shohei and before we get to best gimmicks, before we get to all the stuff we're going to get to today on FSR, we do have to talk about game two. Spurs, OKC. We said it yesterday on the show. Remember, we did say it would be very difficult to steal both games in Oklahoma City if you are the Spurs. Like, that just seemed like an impossible task. Like, you can't expect to go into OKC, your number one seed, and steal both games. So I think we all agree. What do they say? If you could steal one on the road, you're not only like holding, you know, you're not only holding serve, you stole one. So I think the Spurs fans and the Spurs themselves should be really happy at where they are going into game three tomorrow. But Danny, you were the first to text us like, man, they're really bullying Wemby, huh?
10: Yeah, from the jump, you could tell that they were just going to throw some guys at him the way teams used to throw guys at Shaq.
5: You had that vibe, but you know what? As I've seen people say, and I felt the same way. This is NBA playoff basketball. If everyone loves the sentiment of, yeah, you know, the players used to be tougher, and like, you know, everyone's flopping like SGA, and they're soft. then you can't bitch and complain about this then. They're bullying the big man. They're trying to take Wemby out of his zone, out of his game. How could you argue that being good strategic basketball?
10: Yeah, there were several fouls that could have been called and were not. Wemby's, you probably saw the memes by now, Wemby's arms, wrists, hand being grabbed and held constantly throughout the game. Hell, even SGA afterwards in the post game, they asked him, he was still on the court. Remember, she asked him, what'd you think about, Hardenstein's performance? And it was good. It was great, right? And he's like, he was one thing I like about SGA, very honest Canadian. He knew that there was some shenanigans going on there with holding Wemby down.
5: Dude, honesty, except for when he flops, 15 times? Did you see that compilation going around X and Twitter last night where someone compiled all of SGA's flops last night? And listen, I get it, man. You try to get that and one, you try to get that foul call, but there was a couple that were a bit like, yo, dude, come on.
4: Can you just admit, though? I mean, he admitted, but it's just embarrassing, dude. Like, it's the weakest look ever. And honestly, Danny G, you know we're not LeBron haters. I just blame him for creating that culture. I can't help but get mad and say, well, I don't blame SGA for at least going for it and trying to go for the call because it's been given for years now. So why not at least go for it? But it's the weakest look ever, man. It really is.
10: Well, there's a lot of superstars in the NBA who do a lot of flopping.
4: Who's the poster
10: video
4: boy though of that?
10: Well, James Harden is right up there on the top of the list. Did you see him flopping all over the place?
4: Yeah, no, it's the weakest look. That's what the casual fans when they're tuning in for big games like this. And by the way, the ratings for game one are in. What was it? 9.1 million, most ever for a Western Conference Finals.
5: I said that when you were connecting. The numbers are in, record number of viewers for game one. So
4: when you got that many people watching, you're seeing that type of play. It's the weakest look. However, I mean, great win, 122-113. They did everything they had to do to keep Wemby at bay. But, you know, that's lame. Lame way to do it.
5: What's up, DB?
2: I felt that video compilation you talked about was a tipping point. At least, I think that everybody had talked about SGA and had known this and even last year talked about it. But for some reason, that 15, how many highlights you said, Rich, where it was just like, oh, it is. Like, you can watch a whole game and notice it, but when you have it compact in that, like, short amount of time.
5: Dude, in fact, you know what? I'll repost it at Covino and Rich during the break. It really was, DB. It's, like, probably 15 possessions just condensed, like, a tight little compilation. And there was no even push or contact. Like, he literally is doing the definition of when we joke about flopping. Like, comes up for a jumper and just falls. Like,
10: and you guys mentioned LeBron, but LeBron does it when there's contact usually. SGA, a whole nother level. Like you said, there's an imaginary defender on him. When even the three-pointers where he had a clear shot, he flopped all over the court after he let the ball go.
4: Again, I don't blame him for doing it because he'll sell the call and it's been done before, but it really is a weak-ass look, and you're right. It looks like his legs just collapse from under him as soon as he shoots the ball.
2: And I don't think LeBron's a flopper. I think that because LeBron is so big, what surprises us is when he hits the floor and he looks like he's 5 years old and crawling and, like, holding onto his wrist, you know, like, or something, and then 20 seconds.
10: Yeah, there's always a phantom injury.
2: Yeah, like, he always just, like, it's a little too much, you know, like, oh, my eye.
4: And to be fair, it's because he's LeBron and it stands out a lot, and of course we're going to, you know, call it out.
5: No, DB's right, though. Like, it seems like, oh, like, you know, like, someone maybe elbowed his shoulder and LeBron's like, my shoulder.
2: Your buddy's
5: broke a bit of that, but
2: I broke my leg. I think, and then he's back out playing softball, Rich, or basketball or whatever again 5 minutes later. Yet 5 minutes prior, you thought he'd be in a cast for 6 months.
5: Dude, you know what? And I know there's some people that are just quick at recovery, but I feel like I never want to accuse someone of faking, you know, injuries or feelings, but does anyone else ever feel that way about Patrick Mahomes? Like, sometimes he'll come up and you're like, oh my God, he's limping. There's no way he could play. And two plays later, he's like running for 15 yards.
2: Yes.
5: Mahomes,
2: and then when he does
5: Mahomes
2: get hurt,
5: is great
2: like,
5: at shaking
2: oh,
5: off the
2: geez.
5: Injury, right?
2: Yeah.
4: Well, I think the commonality here is it's more noticeable when we're talking about the superstars, when you're talking about the SGA and LeBron's and the Mahomes. you're like, oh, man, even these guys are doing it. So, I mean, to be fair, yeah, all eyes are on them, so it's, it stands out a lot. But they did what they had to do, man. Right? And they bullied Wemby, like we said. But the question here, based on everything you just heard, again, Covino and Rich, is do you think OKC can bully Wemby at home and still get away with it?
10: No way.
5: No, that doesn't translate when they're down in San Antonio.
4: 877-99 on Fox, 877-99 on Fox.
5: And I said it yesterday, the NBA has this unique ability. Dan Byer did say that they've done this for a couple years now, where every other day now for the next week and a half, you got game 3, game 4, game 5. And if all goes according to plan, and you really do want to see these long extended series, you'll have a game 7 on Saturday and a game 7 on Sunday. So you may have a weekend of NBA conference final game 7 Saturday night and Sunday. So, I mean, who wouldn't root for that, right? That seems to be what the common fan would root for, right? You want to at least see the Spurs OKC go 7. I don't know if the Cavs, after blowing game 1 like that, that might be, you know, unless they come back tonight.
4: Yeah, we'll find out tonight.
5: Yeah, so, but I mean, after that game 1, you might be demoralized for all we know.
2: There was a scenario I brought up to you guys, just on like how that schedule plays out, and it was with the NBA Finals. The first weekend of the NBA Finals, we don't have a game on a Saturday or Sunday, which gives them a little bit more time because it's a travel between games 2 and 3. But yeah, it's great with the conference finals. You're right, Rich. It does. It's every other night, and if they continue to be as competitive as they are, it's going to go on for a while.
5: And it's almost like you're able to put yourself in the other series mindset every other day. It's like, all right, that's what I knew what I watched last night. Tonight's the other one. And it's almost like you're flip-flopping shows every other night.
2: Right. Like, yes.
10: Also, pay attention to the injuries in this series, because if the Knicks or the Cavs, if they come back, can stay, you know, unscathed on their side of things with injuries, then they're just going to watch the Spurs and the Thunder beat up on each other. We lost a couple of star players just last night in game 2. Dylan Harper out. And then on the other side, J-Dub out with another injury. And then later in the game, AJ went out, who played really great in that Lakers series. Great role player for the Thunder. So if they keep beating up on each other, then one of the teams in the East maybe has a shot.
5: Yeah, I was going to say, Danny, no one roots for injuries. That's trash bag fan behavior. But if you're a Knicks fan, you just got to hope that OKC and the Spurs beat the crap out of each other. That way, you just might be fresher. You know, now I'm assuming the Knicks win the series, but let's say the Knicks win in 5 or 6. Then the Knicks fans just got to hope and pray that guys are tired, banged up, stretched to their limit to the point where the Knicks actually have a chance. Because it seems as though, like we said, the Western Conference is sort of like the NFC in the 90s. They're going to win the championship unless something weird happens, right?
4: I was wondering if you guys are a fan of dirty play, getting it done, doing everything you can just to make it happen. As long as it's working towards you, do you guys look for that, or are you against it? Like we already said, like the flopping stuff looks weak. But when you see these guys doing everything they can to defend Wembanyama, are you okay with it?
5: I mean,
4: as long as they're getting away with it?
5: There are teams with reputations based on bullying. And in hockey, as you said, there's enforcers and goons. And in the NFL, there's, you know, back in the day before personal fouls were prevalent, there were guys that would try to take out wide receivers. It was, you know, I don't know. Where's the line for you? Is it banging on trash cans? You're a Yankees fan. Danny G's a Dodgers fan. Is it that level of cheating where you draw the line?
10: No, I mean, it's not that level of cheating, but you guys talked on the show yesterday about the spirit of the game. And when you're just grabbing and holding on, I don't like that. I never liked it when they did it to Shaq. Wemby's a better free throw shooter, obviously, than Shaq. So I don't think you're going to get away with it in the long term anyways. But home cooking, man, there in San Antonio. In reality,
4: isn't it a sign of desperation, though, Danny G? It really is. It's like you got to go these lengths just to make it happen. Like I saw this recent clip. You guys remember Andre Ward?
5: Mm-hmm. Yeah.
4: The fighter Andre Ward. There's a recent clip where Carl Froch, one of their fights, Carl Froch bit Andre Ward. But Andre Ward never like called him out on it or whatever. And Carl Froch admitted he was so frustrated, just like Mike Tyson was when he fought Evander Holyfield, that they have no choice. They're feeling like they're being pushed in the corner and they're being suffocated. so much that they just lose all control and they have to get ugly just to keep it fair. So Carl Froch, and now people are looking back like, damn, Carl Froch bit Andre Ward in the middle of a fight back in the day, but it never came up just because it never has. But he admitted it's simply just because you have no other answers. So it just goes to show you like how dominant, how great the Spurs could be and how Wembanyama really is putting them in a position where they have no choice but to play dirty just to compete with these dudes.
5: And it
4: turned out into a victory.
5: For the record, you're weak ass takes infuriate me all the time, but I've never had the urge to bite you, just for the record.
4: But that's sort of how it is. No, because what would make someone do that in a fight?
5: Right? Imagine I lean over the console and I just bite you.
4: It only gets dirty when your back's against the wall.
5: All of a sudden, I hear you talk about Aaron Judge just a little too much, and I'm like, God, I've had enough, and I just bite Covino.
4: Look up the Carl Froch clip. It's funny because no one ever noticed it until recently.
2: I will right after I tell you this, Cove. I don't even know how to spell Froch, to be honest with you.
4: F-R-O-T-C-H, I believe.
2: Okay, perfect.
5: Carl Froch.
2: Danny brings up Shaq and how like Shaq was officiated because Shaq was so enormous. Yeah. If you're doing that to Wemby, like he's not going to sustain it. So you talk about clips. A clip last night of Chet Holmgren purposely stepping on Wembanyama's foot at the free throw line. So Wembanyama, like as they're trying to box out, so Wembanyama can't really move at that point. And I think that those are the tactics that, quite honestly, it may seem cheap, but if as long as his foot's not broken or his ankle's not twisted, just may be a little bit of gamesmanship. But I don't know if you could treat Wemby like you would Shaq just because of how big Shaq was back in the day. You know, like just physically, like it's... Wemby wouldn't be able to hold up to some of the stuff that Shaq had to go through. So if you're the Thunder, you kind of have to resort to other ways because it would just be so noticeable if you were, you know, just basically tackling Wembanyama.
4: Couldn't agree more. But when you do the math, right, you heard Danny G, they got away with it in OKC. So, yeah, it worked. And there's so many clips of Hartenstein grabbing his arm and pulling him down and playing dirty yesterday. If they're not able to do that in San Antonio, they're going to have to come up with answers.
5: Yeah, but yeah, I mean, you could give it a shot.
4: It's not going to happen. I agree. They're not going to get those calls.
5: You guys,
4: so
5: bring up
4: you
5: a
4: know,
5: good,
4: they
5: you
4: may
5: guys,
4: have pulled one away just there, but they're not going to do that again.
5: You guys bring up a good point. I mean, it's a little different than Hack-a-Shaq because it was like, you know, Shaq stunk at free throw. So it was like, hey, strategy. Let's sort of take him out of the game, slow the game down, force him to the line. When you're just being rough with a star player that's a little, you know, let's be honest, Wemby's huge, but he's skinny. He's vulnerable in certain situations. Is it gamesmanship or cheap? Because I'm thinking
4: cheap.
5: Like,
4: but right, it worked. For instance, it worked DB, away. It's not going to work at home.
5: DB, you're a big football guy. You know, you're as knowledgeable as they get. You don't notice there's some games in the cold sometimes. And if, you know, if like a McCaffrey's in a pile, you don't think guys are leaning on him a little extra hard? I'm not saying everyone's an Ndamukong Suh stepping on someone, but you don't think when Saquon or you know some star running back's in a pile, there's not a little extra lean, or a quarterback sneaks and they lean on him a little more.
2: Yeah, I absolutely, and it's why I don't feel sorry. Like how you can't just let Wemby be Wemby. I just don't think you can be as obvious as you could with Shaq because Shaq, you wouldn't be able to tell. Like you really had to like tackle Shaq to make him move. And so because Wemby is the way that he is, he's not built like that. He's long and lanky. Like that's who he is. So some of this may appear more rough than it actually is, but I wouldn't want him to feel comfortable. I'd want to bang him. I'd want to hold him. You guys know what I mean.
5: Like there's
4: pause, DB.
2: you know, exactly. Yeah. Like you have to be physical with him.
5: Of course. And
2: I doubled down on that one, by the way.
4: Yeah,
2: I did.
4: I let it breathe. I didn't know where you were going.
5: I did. I was being mature, DB. My maturity pants were on.
10: Yeah, to DB's point really quick, yeah. Hartenstein had some subtle moves where he would just lock elbows. So you can't look at that and be like, oh, dirty. He was holding them back.
5: And again, guys, when we talk about the NBA, what are the old heads like the Barclays and the Shaqs and all these guys? And fans love to be like, man, people are soft now. So the minute someone's playing tough and hard, you can't complain about it because it's what you asked for, right? I mean, like, what do people love to say? People love to be like, yo, you remember how, like, the bad boys in Detroit used to manhandle Jordan in the early days? Or they would try to take players out. Bill Laimbeer was clotheslining people. So when Wemby's getting a little, you know, push here and there, a little lockup, like, Dude, that's playoff basketball, and OKC's got the right idea. I just don't think they'll get all the calls, and I think Wemby will get more calls. Would you agree? Yes. In San Antonio,
4: that's what I'm saying. They need more tricks than just that. That's all I'm saying. You know, because I don't think it's going to work for them again the same way when they go to San Antonio. So you saw the games, you saw the holds, you saw the calls that weren't called, you saw all the flops, you saw all the highlights. So your thoughts next at 877-99 on Fox. We'll talk more NBA, get you ready for game two of the Eastern Conference Finals. And we also got to talk a little baseball, too, because with all the great basketball and honestly with all the great baseball and things going on in sports, I think something's going under the radar just a little bit. That something is not Shohei Ohtani, but Shohei Ohtani, the pitcher.
5: So, dude, I have a theory on Shohei Ohtani, the pitcher. So we'll talk a little baseball.
6: Shohei Ohtani,
5: the pitcher. We'll get to Shohei. We'll take your feedback. 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And we do have old school and 50 hits. 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
22: 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Because you're hoping and wishing this team is only going to get better. Caleb is only going to get better. You've been discounting this guy out. Worried about his fingernails instead of those touchdowns he's thrown to win games when games they have no business winning. And Ben Johnson with more time in the lab to continue to get Caleb ready for these moments and these circumstances. All of his teammates believe in him. They're never out of a game with Caleb Williams. This ain't new. For people who don't know Caleb Williams' history, that's what he does.
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15: It's not going to be the case for the NFL where in 5 years, everything's going to streaming, right? Roger Goodell said the other day that, a streaming partner would have to bowl us over with an offer to get us to move it. Which, yes, as you said earlier in the show, hey, that means let me know what you got. But it's a lot of backlash. It's a lot if you're suddenly taking all of the AFC games going to Amazon, the NFC games go to Netflix. It's a lot. But for the next, I'll tell you, the next 5 years is going to be just like this, because what they've seen is, yeah, we're okay piecemealing games out. We got 9 international games this year. Next year will be 10. Then we're going to be 11. Then we'll be 12. We got a Thanksgiving Eve game. We're going to have a Christmas Eve and Christmas Day game now. We're going to have new. They're going to find a way to continue to piecemeal this out.
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5: Yeah, I can't argue that. Hey, I'm looking at some stats here. I can't wait to talk about Shohei with you. But any final thoughts on NBA Western Conference?
4: Yeah, yeah, yeah. I feel like my Frotch analogy was sort of out of left field, but it makes a lot of sense. It's a recent clip, right? It was an old fight, but SOG Andre Ward and Carl Frotch were being interviewed together. They were on a podcast, and Carl Frotch was like, "Yo, dude, I'm I thank you for never bringing that up, but it's truly because I was so desperate and I was so suffocated by you because I had no answers. I bit you in that fight. It was never acknowledged until years later, until recent, and it became a viral clip. Based on that, based on the desperation we've seen in fighting and Mike Tyson and when he was biting Evander Holyfield, he had no answers. When teams play dirty, of course we, the fans, we, the viewers, love it. And of course I love I'll do anything to win sort of attitude, especially in the playoffs. But it really shows to me, if you dig deep down, that OKC really didn't have any other answers but to do that. It's like when you're losing an argument, Rich, and you resort to name calling and you go low and you say something about their mama. It's because you had no other answers. You had nothing else.
5: Or you could argue you're trying to find an answer. You found a good tactic.
4: You found a good tactic, but it only works so much.
5: Well,
4: meaning,
5: hold on. You know, we're
4: when they go
5: feedback.
4: Back to San Antonio on Friday, I don't think that's going to work again.
5: It's funny you should say that. Jason Rose just hit us up on our in-show. We are the most interactive show. I don't care what other shows say. They're lying. We're the most interactive show. Jason Rose said, you guys, explain a little bit as to why you think these tactics won't work in San Antonio. Do you think the refs are swayed that much by a loud crowd?
4: Well, I mean, these things go viral. I'm sure the refs are talking about it. I think everyone saw Hartenstein doing what he had to do to keep Wemby down, to keep him down to, what, 21 points, 20 points? I don't think that's going to fly again, especially at home. It's just not going to happen.
10: And if we're all aware of it on a sports talk network, you don't think the refs are going to be aware of it?
5: No, I hear you. You know what it's like? You ever see a Sean McVay or a Kyle Shanahan or a really smart offensive-minded coach will go to a referee and be like, on this upcoming play, watch that linebacker. He's going to hold George Kittle. And almost like gives the heads up, like, I know what's going to happen. Like the refs sort of know, just from living and knowing and hearing the feedback, that they know that the sentiment is that Wemby got pushed around a bit much. So even if it's subconscious.
4: Yes, exactly. Yeah. Let's take three callers on this. Again, either way, fun to see the back and forth. I'm excited for Friday's game. I'm excited for the Knicks tonight. NBA playoffs have been hot, but we're going to talk Shohei next. Let's wrap it up with your phone calls at 877-99 on Fox. Covino and Rich on Fox Sports Radio. Who do we got, Danny G?
10: Let's start in Connecticut with Kyle.
5: Yo, Connecticut. What's up, Kyle?
4: Hey, buddy.
1: Hey, guys. How you doing? Thanks for getting me through this Memorial Day traffic. You know,
5: Sweat it, man. We're here with you, brother. What's up?
1: So I just got to preface it first. I'm turning 39 in a couple weeks, and I grew up, and I'm a fan of the NBA because of those mid-90s Knicks teams.
5: Yeah.
1: So I, you know, that physicality is kind of embedded in my fandom of the league. So really, I'll step back a second and say, you know, SGA, all this flopping and stuff, I think that kind of originated more with James Harden, with the kind of the step back three, getting the guys in the air to lead it into him kind of thing. So I don't know if you can touch on how big of an outrage it was with Harden back then. And second, you know, that's part of the game with the physicality. I know it can kind of, it's a fine line, but to touch on what you just said, if the refs are going to be looking at Hartenstein's hand, why isn't he going to use his foot? He can't see everything. You know, there's going to be ways around where the refs are going to look. It's part of the game.
5: Are you surprised that more players haven't got a little rough with SGA? Like Covino in baseball, if a player's chirping real loud, what does the pitcher do? A little high and tight, maybe brush him back. If SGA's flopping on everything, you're not surprised some defenders are like, well, I'll give you a reason to flop.
4: Maybe we'll see it in this series again, because these things become highly noticeable on the main stage when the lights are the brightest. But, you know, I'm looking at some of these still photos, these still images of Hartenstein with Wemby. And, yeah, the wrestling match is fun. And, again, not complaining, guys. It's fun for us. We want to see a physical game, no doubt. But he's literally pulling him with two hands pulling his arm down when he's going for rebounds.
5: By the way, Scott hit us up and said, OKC played like ass for most of game one, and the Spurs somehow snuck out a win. Would you be shocked if the Spurs don't win another game? He's saying the only way the Spurs could win another game in this series is if they do take note of like Wemby being pushed around and call some more fouls or something.
4: Yeah, I don't think you're holding down Wemby to 20 points again at home.
5: All right, Danny, who else we got, brother?
10: Let's go to where Cove is in Boise. It's Kevin.
4: Hey, Kevin, what are you listening on? 99.9, I believe, right?
2: Yep, I am. That's exactly what I'm on. Yep.
5: Hey, buddy. Why don't you guys go get a Dutch Brothers coffee together and snuggle or something?
4: Hey, you know what? Maybe we will, bro.
2: Yeah, you never know.
5: What's up, bro?
2: Yeah, so are you sure you're not going with a little bit of some bias there? Look at game one, Wemby holding Holmgren. There are so many times he's holding Holmgren's arms down. It was right in the middle of many different plays down under. Holmgren was held. But where's the discussion on that? And I say this not as a hater of either, like both teams.
4: No,
2: I'm actually
4: Knicks
2: fan and don't want to face either. But I think we tend to look at our biases, and Holmgren has been taken out of it by Wemby holding him a lot every time they got down low. That's why they switched to Hartenstein in the second game.
5: Dude, it's so funny how we're so locked into the NBA playoffs and during the regular season. Like I said earlier, Camino, the regular season of the NBA needed dude wipes. It was stank ass. The playoffs have been on fire. Record-breaking numbers for game one. And I can only imagine these two series will continue to deliver ratings-wise.
4: I think, you know, to answer the question, and it's a great point, and we welcome all points, and we include everybody. That's the beauty of the show, 877-99 on Fox. I think that Wemby doesn't have to rely on that type of play to hold down Holmgren. I believe that the Thunder does have to rely on that type of play to hold down Wemby.
10: Yeah, Wemby had plenty of blocks and great defensive plays where he wasn't touching anybody on the other team.
4: Yeah. Yes, all right, good point. Appreciate it.
5: Any more, Denny, or are we done?
10: Yeah, let's wrap this topic with Isaac in South Dakota.
4: Hey, Isaac.
5: What's up, Isaac? How are you, man?
10: Isaac, what up?
3: Hey, guys. Huge fan of your show.
5: Oh, thanks, brother.
3: I feel like one of the founding fathers of the modern NBA floppers has to be Paul Pierce. I mean, just driving in the middle, throwing the ball up, just hollering. I'm just like, man, he was almost unbearable to watch at times.
4: Look, LeBron was by far not the first to do it or the last.
5: Yeah.
4: You know, Pierce, Harden, of course, may be the worst of them all SGA right now.
10: They sit at the table, the heads of the families.
4: LeBron, he gets the criticism because he's LeBron and he's, you know, the so-called GOAT. So, of course, we're going to bring him up in the conversation. Is that fair? No. Is that the weakest stuff to watch when 9.2 million are tuning in? Yes, but that's just how the game is, man.
5: Yeah. Now, Covino, coming up, we are going to talk about Shohei Ohtani and what he's doing this year being, like, almost more impressive to me. I'll explain. Plus, I saw something I want to throw into today's show. Covino, I didn't tell you before the show, but Tom Brady. I want to see if you can guess this. Tom Brady, not only is he wearing leather and looks like Zoolander or Hansel, Tom Brady gave Fernando Mendoza apparently the two keys to success. I want to see if you could guess what two things Tom Brady told Fernando Mendoza. Think about that. And we'll go to Dan Byer for an update. DB, what's going on, man?
4: Hey, Dan, what's up, man?
7: Cavs Knicks tonight, 8 o'clock Eastern time in game two of the Eastern Conference Finals. Knicks are up 1-0 in the best of seven series. Oklahoma City Thunder guard Jalen Williams is considered day-to-day. Game-to-game was the way that Shams put it for ESPN after leaving last night's game with the hamstring injury, something that's been bothering him for much of the season. Spurs guard Dylan Harper was expected to have an MRI today on his strained hamstring that he suffered in last night's game two loss in Oklahoma City. LeBron James talking about his future, doing so on his podcast with Steve Nash called Mind the Game.
9: You know, I think at some point, you know, in June, late June, you know, as July rolled around, free agency starts to, you know, gets going. And, you know, as, you know, July rolling and maybe into August, we start to kind of like get a feel of, you know, what my future may look like.
7: And that's what the soon-to-be free agent had to say about his future. He also weighed in on being swept out of the Western semis, saying basically Oklahoma City just had too much talent than the Lakers. East Finals on the ice, Game 1 Stanley Cup playoffs, Canadiens and Hurricanes at 8 o'clock Eastern. Rich's Mets are up on the Nationals, 2-1 in the sixth inning. Pirates beat the Cards today, 6-2. Guardians dropped the Tigers, 3-1. Lions signed linebacker Jack Campbell to a four-year contract extension. Giants head coach John Harbaugh, not sure exactly when Malik Nabers will be ready for game action, says they hope to have him on the field at training camp with the goal being the start of the regular season, as he had a second procedure done on his knee this offseason. Kyle Busch won't drive in the Coca-Cola 600 as he's hospitalized with a serious illness. It's the first missed Cup Series race for Busch since 2015. Brooks Koepka leads the Byron Nelson at 8 under par. Scotty Scheffler, 3 back at 5 under. Fellows, back to you.
5: Yo.
4: Thank you, DB.
5: Appreciate you. I'm sorry. I'm just reading more and more. There's speculation, Danny G. I'm curious what you think, and I only go to you because you're our pal and a big Raiders fan. The more I read about Mendoza, they're saying already he's winning everyone over inside the organization to the point where it's almost going to be hard not to consider playing this kid.
10: I'm going to have a quarterback controversy that's not necessary.
5: I mean, we're talking already. The NFL world, they're saying, is possibly calling for the Fernando Mendoza era to begin. He's winning over everyone. Clint Kubiak and him are clicking already. They're saying everything about this dude is already sort of clicking.
10: I mean, it's not surprising, though. We knew everything about him as far as him being a great kid and very coachable and how humble he is and how he loves his teammates, how likable. Yeah, everybody in that organization loves him already. But what else do you think, you know, what else do you expect Kubiak to say about him when the media asked the question yesterday?
5: True. But I want to ask you guys, what do you think Tom Brady, apparently here's the headline, Tom Brady shares private leadership formula.
10: I didn't see this part.
5: With Fernando Mendoza. Apparently he gave him two pillars of being a great leader. What do you think they are?
4: Oh, being a great leader. Lead by example. I think Tom Brady is one of the guys that led by example and made his health priority.
5: I'll just let you know,
4: put your football before your family. Just kidding. I'm joking.
10: Can I guess, Rich?
5: Yeah, please do.
10: All right. He told him, marry up and have a kid so you can leave work early.
5: Stay handsome and find a weird workout buddy. No,
4: but it's leadership, right? Based on leadership.
5: Yeah, it's and you've heard this about Tom Brady. Care about your teammates. You know, Tom Brady, they said he knew the name of like backup linemen, and Tom Brady would go up to random guys and be like, "Hey, I'm Tom. Who are you?" Like, so apparently he's telling Fernando, get to know all 53 guys on the roster. And he also said, you have to care about your teammates genuinely. Like, get to know their families, get to know them, be a team guy. And on that same point, care about your team's goals. MVPs, accolades of your own don't matter. Team goals, and get to know every guy in that that locker room.
4: Yeah, I remember that was one of Rich and I's craziest realizations as, like, you know, fans on our come up, when we realized that not everyone knew each other on the team, because there's so many players going up and down all the time, and, you know, not everybody knows each other. And if you're the leader of that team, I think that's great advice for Tom. Like, you should know all the players, because then they have your back.
5: Tom Brady had this unique ability. You know, like they say, some politicians on both sides of the aisle could, like, mesmerize a room. Like, they're saying, you know, like a Bill Clinton or a Trump or a Bush, like Obama.
4: Command respect,
5: There's just the one commonality all these men have with all these different ideals. They have this ability to mesmerize a room. They're saying Tom Brady had this ability to make every guy on the team feel like Tom was with them.
4: And so, you'd run through a wall for that guy. And if you got players behind you like that, that's great advice for Mendoza moving forward. So, that's good stuff, man.
5: We wish him luck. And coming up next, another guy that is one of the most talked about guys in all sports. But he's doing something this year that might be even more impressive than the MVPs that he's won over the last couple of years. We're talking about Shohei Ohtani, and we'll get to that next right here on Covino and Rich.
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4: This is a chance for you to watch the rest of the Spurs lineup. It's about Dylan Harper. I mean, they have a variety of players. Stephon Castle, De'Aaron Fox. De'Aaron Fox had a couple of breakout seasons with Sacramento. Now he's kind of settled into a veteran guard for that team. But you watch and you go, okay. And they're trying to build their roster, I think, similarly to the Oklahoma City Thunder. Have depth. Now, you have to have a star or two, but you have to have depth. And that's where you're seeing OKC. The difference with them is they're going to go 9 or 10 deep and contribute. And normally in the playoffs, your rotation will shrink to around 7 players. OKC, they can have SGA sit down and not lose anything. Wemby will sit down. The Spurs don't lose anything.
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14: All right, welcome back to the Covino and Rich Show. 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
15: Yeah.
14: 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Brand new overpromised, whatever we don't fit into today's show. 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
15: We're not doing overpromised tarps off, though, right?
14: No. Tarps on.
15: Okay.
14: Yeah.
15: And we are going to get to Shohei. I'm sorry. Go ahead, dude.
14: I would say it's time. We'll get to Shohei, but it's time for our tie rack play a day. The Vegas Golden Knights make another game one statement.
16: Passing to Nowitzki, shooting, blocked out high, goes right to Hutton out of the box, gloves it to himself, opens up, closing, he shoots, blocker save, rebound, they score! Brett Howden on the rebound, on the shot by Ben Hutton, a jailbreak goal for the Knights, 3-0.
14: They beat the Avalanche 4-2. That was courtesy of Golden Knights Radio Network. 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
2: NASCAR driver Kyle Busch has died at the age of 41. A statement just released by the Busch family alongside the Richard Childress Racing Team and NASCAR announced the passing of Busch, who was hospitalized earlier this week with a serious illness. Busch won 63 Cup Series races through his career. But again, breaking news is NASCAR and Richard Childress Racing, alongside the family of Kyle Busch, has announced that Kyle Busch died today at the age of 41.
0: Wow. That's so sad, man. And Rich and I were talking about that earlier today.
3: A major loss
0: in the world of sports, in the world of NASCAR especially. But a young man that we've had the privilege of interviewing, I remember talking to a legendary Kyle Busch. And, dude, the story was that he was in the hospital with a severe illness, like Dan Beyer said. And it's like, well, what is that? You know, what does that mean? And they were asking for privacy and obviously, you know, prayers. And then you get this news. You're like, damn, dude, what the heck happened? This is so sad.
3: And there's still no further details. A mystery severe illness. So, yeah, there's DB. Am I wrong in saying there's no real further details other than we unfortunately lost Kyle Busch?
2: Yeah, we had been reporting throughout the day that he was not going to race at the Coca-Cola 600 this weekend because he was hospitalized with this illness. It would have been the first race that Busch had missed since 2015. Didn't realize how serious the situation was. Kyle Busch leaves behind his wife, Samantha. They have two children.
0: Dude, that's so sad.
2: Yeah, just awful news.
0: May 2nd, 1985, 41 years old. And, you know, when you hear such a young man with such a bright future with a beautiful family, like you said, who, you know, epitomized the sport and dies suddenly like that. I think that just hits everybody. Like, man, what happened?
2: You know, he won a couple of cup titles as well throughout his career. And, you know, NASCAR has been an interesting sport where we've had this transition from, you know, a lot of the drivers that we knew 10, 15 years ago are no longer racing, you know, like on a regular basis. The Jimmy Johnsons, Carl Edwards, you know, obviously, you know, Jeff Gordon for a long time. Matt Kenseth, a lot of names that you're just not consistently seeing out there anymore, and it's become a younger man's game. And Kyle Busch is 41, and Kyle Busch is kind of one of the holdovers, one of the younger ones from the generation that I just talked about. But he was one of the few names that, you know, if you've been watching NASCAR for a while, that you still remember, because there's just a lot of young drivers out there. And
3: a big name, like you said, a name that lingered from the previous generation that was still doing.
2: Yeah, and with his, you know, his brother, you know, Kurt Busch, you know, the family was well known. So, yeah, it's just shocking that this news came down today.
0: Most consecutive Cup seasons with a win, 19 straight seasons from 2005 to 23. Only driver to win 60-plus races in all three National Series. First driver to sweep all three NASCAR National races in one weekend, twice in 2010, 2017. Currently ninth on the all-time NASCAR Cup Series wins list, but 41 years old and young family he leaves behind. And again, this mystery, sudden severe illness that we heard about today, that would scare anybody. And it's just so unfortunate.
3: Yeah. You know, hug your family. It's sad. We'll be thinking about Kyle Busch and his family, of course, you know. So, hey, listen, we still have a show to do. So coming up, we are going to go old school. We do every Thursday. We have thoughts on Shohei Ohtani. We'll talk a little NBA, but very heavy in the world of sports, the loss of Kyle Busch, 41 years old, which, you know, just very young, no matter how you look at it, just a very young man. And I don't look forward to the details, but I'm sure we'll find out more soon. Kavino and Rich, we got more next right here on Fox Sports Radio. We are Fox
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8: With Colin Cowherd.
16: Mike Shea.
15: Do you remember how bad they were pre-LeBron? The five previous seasons, no playoffs, hard to do in the NBA, and they had the worst record in the league for 5 years. That was the Lakers. He overcame, and this is virtually impossible to do in pro sports, he's overcome poor owners. The buses were among the poorest owners with a tiny staff, right? It was basically Kurt Rambis, a couple of bus kids, Jeannie Buss, and Rob Pelinka, a former agent. Tiny, tiny staff. They went through how many coaches? Four coaches, 8 years, Darvin Ham, total whiff, gave Alex Caruso away. In fact, two of the great things the Lakers did is find Alex Caruso and Austin Reeves undrafted. That's like the two feathers in their cap. But if you look at OKC and San Antonio, the two current best rosters, overwhelmingly built through the draft, they don't draft anybody that can play.
8: This is The Herd with Colin Cowherd.
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8: With Colin Cowherd.
16: Mike Shea.
15: The one thing that's been impressive with the Knicks, two things, Rory. Number one is the way they're using Cap. He has doubled his assist totals from last year's playoffs in half the games. Mike Brown and his staff have done a great job to take the burden solely off Jalen Brunson to initiate offense. It has been fantastic. We've always known Cat's super skilled. He was skilled in Minnesota. He's always been skilled. So that's impressive. The second thing is this roster is very smartly constructed. James Dolan spent a couple of years in Vegas building the Sphere, got out of basketball, and the Knicks front office did a great job. They've got defensive players, a scoring guard, a skilled big, a defensive big. They just have a bunch of guys, and they all fit together, and they play great together.
8: This is The Herd with Colin Cowherd.
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3: And here's what you need to know.
4: Breaking news is veteran NASCAR driver Kyle Busch has died at the age of 41. Busch won two Cup Series titles in his career, winning 63 races in the circuit during his 21 seasons. It was announced earlier today by Richard Childress Racing that Busch was hospitalized with a serious illness and that he would not be racing this weekend in Charlotte and would not be competing in the Coca-Cola 600. It was just a few minutes ago that NASCAR, along with Richard Childress Racing and Busch's family, then announced his death. Kyle Busch last raced on May 10th, needing medical attention during that race at Watkins Glen. Kyle Busch leaves behind his wife, Samantha, and two children. Again, Kyle Busch, veteran NASCAR driver, dead at the age of 41. Game two tonight of the Eastern Conference Finals between the Cavaliers and Knicks is at 8 o'clock Eastern time for Madison Square Garden. Day baseball saw the Guardians beat the Tigers 3-1. Pirates down the Cardinals 6-2. I'm Dan Beyer.
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11: Hey, that's us. Steve Covino and Rich Davis with a heavy heart with this Kyle Busch story, man.
5: Yeah, man.
11: Seriously, that hits you. 41 years old. He just turned 41. His birthday was May 2nd. So sad.
5: A lot of people hitting us up saying terrible news, unbelievable. Sucks in every possible way. 41 years old, young kids, very Kobe-like in, you know, so much more life to live, right? It's so unfortunate. So rest in peace, Kyle Busch, Covino and Rich, Fox Sports Radio. Hey, a lot to get through this hour. We will carry on, talk a little Ohtani. We'll go old school and, of course, doing it live from the Fox Sports Radio studio.
11: And when you got to go number two, be sure to bring the number one product and clean Dude Wipes. 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Now,
5: I did not intentionally leave you with the Dude Wipe commercial in the middle of a serious moment.
11: Yeah, believe me. I
5: hey, Covino, take it away. Talk about Dude Wipes.
11: I absolutely recognize that. And you know what? I actually needed that because I...
5: Yeah.
11: Look, Rich and I never claimed to be the biggest NASCAR fans, but one of the honors and privileges we have as radio hosts is we've got to interview and meet so many cool people throughout our career. And we interviewed Kyle Busch several times, you know, a very young Kyle Busch in the beginning of his career. And a few years ago, we interviewed him and his wife, and Rich reminded me of that off the air. And I'm like, yeah, man, that's, you know, and that hits you because, yeah, I didn't really know the driver. I know his stats and everything, but we got to meet the guy. And I'll tell you, fun-loving dude, obviously a legend in the sport, but way too young to pass away at 41 so suddenly, man. So, you know, it hits you whether you're a NASCAR fan or not. And I wish his family nothing but the best, man. That's a really heavy loss in the world of sports, the world of NASCAR, and just in general.
5: You hit a certain age, and those thoughts of mortality kick in. And when you see a guy, like Covino, off the air, you said, I mean, whatever this illness was or whatever unfortunately took down Kyle Busch, like, he's a guy with resources. And, you know, if something could get him, then we all feel very vulnerable as dads in our 40s, right? It just you feel something, right?
11: No doubt. You have to imagine this guy has the best people around him, right?
5: Yeah.
11: And if that could happen to him so suddenly, man, yeah, it absolutely scares the hell out of you. Yeah. So I'm interested to hear the details.
5: Man. His kids,
11: I feel bad
5: man.
11: For his kids.
5: Yeah.
11: Wow. So rest in peace, Kyle Busch. We'll keep you posted. Dan Beyer. Dan Beyer's got a great gig, but a tough gig when he has to make announcements like that. But he'll keep you posted with anything you need to know about Kyle Busch. Now, on Thursdays, like we said, we will talk Shohei because what he's doing is insane. And it's going under the radar a little bit. But on Thursdays, we do old school when 50 hits. It's our way of getting you involved, Fox Sports Radio Nation. 877-99 on Fox. And we throw it back, and we reminisce. And there's two things that sort of tie together So we want you to think about it. We want you to call and participate. Today happens to be, you know, a sad day, but also a day where we celebrate a guy that we grew up with.
5: Yeah.
11: A guy that was born 74 years ago today.
5: I pity the fool.
11: Mr. T,
5: Mr. T
11: was born on this day, 74th birthday. And when you think of Mr. T, you think of his relationship with, well, Stallone and, of course, the WWE and how he helped get them on the map. And Mr. T, yeah, he was a guy, but he was also sort of a brand, a gimmick of sorts, like an 80s gimmick, like an 80s character.
5: Dude, Mr. T has three dominant, like, I guess you would say the trifecta of why you would know Mr. T. Clubber Lang, B.A. Baracus, and just straight up Mr. T, the character. So, I mean, he's as gimmicky and sort of fun as it got in the 80s. The mohawk, the chains, everything about Mr. T.
11: I pity the fool who don't eat my cereal.
1: Shut up, old man. You had something who had to come from.
2: Rich his overalls.
5: Oh, and can we talk about how he called out Stallone for not being man enough and told Adrian if he wanted to get with a real man? I mean, come on.
10: You know, you've got a big mouth.
1: Why don't you come out and close it, bad boy? Come on.
5: Now, I think of Mr. T, and people ask me, Rich, you live in Los Angeles. Do you ever bump into celebrities? And the truth is, I'm not usually looking. My head's up my ass half the time. But I will say, two times I've lived out here 10 years. I saw Mr. T ordering turkey at the deli counter. I'll have a half a pound of boar's head turkey, fool. And then I saw him at Mort's Diner, which is in Tarzana. Spot, Covino, Danny G, you guys know Mort's.
12: I live right there. I live like 5 minute walk from
11: it's
12: there.
11: It's a great spot.
12: Mort's Deli.
5: I was saying Mort's, it's like a great like bakery, diner, Jewish deli.
12: Yeah, Bee's Bakery is right next door. Yeah.
5: Yeah. He was sitting at the counter by himself, and I didn't want to bother him, but I went up to him and I said, hey, Mr. T, I hope you're enjoying your breakfast, but you meant a lot to my childhood. And he's like, come here. And he gave me like a handshake into a hug, and I thought it was super sweet. So
11: cool,
5: I'm a big
11: that?
5: Mr. T fan. So.
11: And you know what? He's still got that look going on at 74. Yeah. Just a legend of the 80s. Just a legend, period. Like, what a cool life he had. And like Rich said, from Clubber Lang to B.A. Baracus to what he brought to wrestling. Like, the guy had so many different moments that stood out.
5: Yeah.
11: But Mr. T, for as genuine as he was, really was sort of a gimmick, right? The chains and the earrings and the mohawk and the whole look. And then, get this. Today, in Vegas, a legendary restaurant announced that they're closing down. It's called the Heart Attack Grill in Vegas.
2: I've been there.
11: And they're known for their gimmick of slapping people on the ass and, you know, getting on you and slapping you if you don't finish your meal. So you've been there, Danny G. What was the gimmick that stood out to you?
2: Well, they famously spank their customers who don't finish their meals. They offer free food to people who weigh over 350 pounds. And their waitresses dress as sexy nurses. So it's Halloween there year round. Or was, unfortunately. Yeah, Monday they closed their doors for good.
11: Yeah, like it's an end of a gimmicky era. And it makes you look back and remember that we grew up in a gimmicky time. So I'll kick it off by saying this. Steve Covino grew up a huge fan of guys like Pee Wee Herman. So I'll kick it off with him. You guys know I'm a big fan of PW. And when you think back to your favorite gimmicks, it's the time we grew up in. So start calling now, 877-99 on Fox. The favorite gimmicks of yours throughout our childhoods, the ones that you remember most. I bring up Pee Wee Herman, too, because we grew up in a time where, much like a lot of the gimmicks in wrestling, they stood by those gimmicks. So Paul Rubens wasn't really Paul Rubens. He was Pee Wee Herman, and he committed to that. If he was on a late night talk show, he was there not as Paul. He was there as Pee Wee Herman.
12: In character. Yeah.
11: He was in character. Yeah. And that was like a gimmick that we all pretended to believe like he was a guy. Like he was a dude. Like, Pee Wee Herman.
5: If you are roughly our age and grew up in the 80s and 90s, the 80s and 90s were gimmick filled. Before 90s rock and like keeping it real and all that type of, you know, that vibe took over, the 80s going into the early 90s was like gimmick central. And I want to shout out to two people.
11: Yeah.
5: I want to shout out two people that meant a lot to me. First of all, of course, you could say the $1 million man, Ted DiBiase, only because they kept that gimmick to the point where he was on Lifestyles of the Rich and Famous, and they kept the gimmick going that even Robin Leach and the network were sort of like, is he rich or not? Like, there was actual confusion.
11: But as a kid, Rich, you believed that he was the million-dollar man.
5: Yeah. And you know, I'll tell you what, there's a guy that no one else is going to shout out, so I will, because he was a weirdo. It's certainly not as popular as a Mr. T or P.W. Herman or the Macho Man or any of these, you know, great wrestlers. Ooh, yeah. Or, you know, Ernest. Do you remember all those stupid Ernest movies?
11: And hey, Vern.
5: it was just what was it, Jim Varney?
11: Yeah.
5: As his character Ernest, who was sort of just like a working man. Like Ernest was, I thought, was so gimmicky.
11: Well, you know what that makes me think of? It makes me think of, and it's a gimmick, believe it or not, guys, Larry the Cable Guy. Now, that's more modern history, which is why it's kind of cool, because not a lot of people do it the way they did growing up. But that's very much a gimmick. That's not like the dude. That's a character that he created. So start thinking, yeah, Ernest, that's a great gimmick. That dude had movies. So 877-99
5: on Fox. What was one you remember? I mean, I'm not saying you like the movies,
11: camp,
5: but do you remember the
11: camp.
5: Names of them?
11: Yeah,
5: Ernest remember the Halloween one?
11: I remember watching it, yeah.
12: Ernest Scared Stupid.
11: But based on the legendary restaurant also closing, who thrived on the gimmick of slapping you if you didn't finish your food and all these little things, the Heart Attack Grill in Vegas closing down, it made me think of the gimmick of the ground round that wouldn't really probably work in today's world. When we were kids, it wasn't everywhere, but it was sort of a national chain. The ground round had this thing where you pay what you weigh growing up. Do you remember that? Rich remembers that because you grew up on the East Coast.
5: How politically incorrect is that now? Like, hey, hop on a scale, tubby. You know, like what
11: right. They would make you get on a scale. It's really embarrassing for like little kids or, you know, overweight people. But you paid what you weighed. And that was their whole sort of selling point and gimmick back in the day. The ground round wouldn't fly today. And I thought of another one, too. Yeah. I don't know if this is national or not, but if you ever made the trip to New York City, there was a place called Dick's Last Resort, and their whole gimmick.
2: We had one in San Diego.
11: Okay, yeah, so dude, you remember
5: they were everywhere. I've been to one in Baltimore. That's where they insult you, right?
11: They insult you, which always made me feel awkward and uncomfortable. But yeah, that's what they did, and they were good at it.
5: Didn't they? They would make. Like, wouldn't they also make like paper hats and write insults about you on them?
11: Yes.
5: They would put like, God forbid, a woman was like didn't have much of a chest. They'd be like, hey, flat chest, and they put her hat on.
11: Right. Yep. That was it. So your favorite gimmicky things that we grew up with now at 877-99 on Fox. Yeah. And I got a few more. I don't want to give away all the answers. And when you really think about it, like the Pee Wee Hermans of the world, wrestling really thrived with the gimmicks back in that day, man. They really did, because they had the most memorable ones.
5: I mean, the reality is that 80s wrestling was so pop culture. And, you know, if you want to tie it all together, he was a wrestling manager, but remember like Captain Lou Albano with the rubber bands on his beard hanging out with Cyndi Lauper? That was just a whole gimmick in itself. Like they were all pals.
11: The gimmick, it's all about the gimmick today, guys. So call us with your favorite ones. I got one because no one's going to say it.
5: Oh, let's hear it. Gimmicks of the 80s and 90s.
11: As a little kid, you probably remember all the commercials for Ringling Brothers Barnum and Bailey Circus. The circus was in town. And you're hoping your parents take you and you buy some popcorn, enjoy the circus, the smell of manure in the air. And for a while, not only Gunther Gable Williams and all the Lion Tamers and Bozo the Clown, all the famous acts, but they really rode like around the late 80s on this gimmick that they had a unicorn. Do you remember that?
5: Dude.
11: And they're going to advertise. They're like, come and see Ringling Brothers, amazing unicorn. And like, you know, I got to go. You're tugging on your parents' leg. To be like, you got to take me to see this unicorn. They got
5: one. My parents took me to Nassau Coliseum where the Islanders used to play.
11: Yeah.
5: Because I wanted to see a real life unicorn. And it turns out it's like a little pony with like they stapled like a horn to its head.
11: No, I think they took like, I think they just like took something with horns on it. Was it a pony or was it like some sort of goat or something?
5: Unicorn.
11: They twisted up his horns just so it came to a point or whatever. But they made us think that this was a unicorn. They dazzled it up a little bit. It's like, this is the magical unicorn they've been promoting. And it makes me think of freak shows and sideshows in general. Like, because when you were a kid, and forget about Ringling Brothers, when the local circus or local fair came to town and they had those freaky sideshow acts and weird things going on, that stuff you don't probably see as, I mean, I haven't seen it in years. Maybe in small town America somewhere they still exist, but all those gimmicky, weird, you know, fattest guy in the world things, that stuff doesn't really exist or fly the way it used to.
5: Cove, our pal Joey Chestnut, who's a gimmick in himself, who just got they said the World Eating Foundation, whatever it is, not going to suspend him. He had a little altercation, a little fist fight at a bar, but our boy Joey's all good.
11: Mm-hmm.
5: Where he does the hot dog eating contest, I think Coney Island is one of the few places that still has, like, come inside and see the freak show, you know.
11: It's not
5: see
11: a real life lady.
5: Mermaid. That's, see a the bearded a, woman, you know?
11: That's not a bearded woman. That's Spot, the video producer. Get out of here. I want my money back. But yeah, like, we grew up in a time where all the local fairs and festivals sort of had weird stuff like that. Like, they wrote off these gimmicks. So it's kind of fun looking back that we lived in a time where that still existed. And now, not as much. But hey, if the phone lines are still coming in, I'll throw out another one. When I think of Pee Wee Herman, I also think of a Mr. Bean, and I don't know if I took anyone's answer, but that dude was Rowan Atkinson was pretty funny with that gimmick, and he rode that for a long time.
5: I know it wasn't his gimmick, but I know you hate the movie Love Actually, but I love it. I know he spoke in that movie, but his little cameo in Love Actually was fantastic. Mr. Bean really did. You know, speaking of a guy that was silent, like the whole Penn and Teller thing. I took my mom to see Penn and Teller in Vegas last year.
11: They're great, yeah.
5: And their gimmick. It really is a gimmick. It's, you know, Penn and Teller. Penn's a loud, funny dude, and Teller's just there.
11: You can say that's their act, but that's their gimmick, yeah.
2: And really quick, Cove, when you were talking about sideshows, I was thinking of the 90s. The Jim Rose Circus Sideshow used to tour and come to all the theaters in Southern California.
5: Yeah, everyone had their local
2: tatted
5: circus.
2: Face and the horns.
11: Oh, is that where you used to spit fire, Danny G? That was your first job, right? Danny G was a sword swallower. A lot of people don't know that.
2: And then
11: that's how he got into the biz.
2: There's a lot of gimmicks.
5: Don't
2: you dare talk about my mama.
5: I'm joking. I'm saying
2: over the years, fast food gimmicks. Like, I was thinking of McDonald's Monopoly in the late 80s.
5: Yeah.
2: My mom was all crazy psycho getting those Monopoly pieces, and I know there's been a documentary about that and everything.
5: Oh,
11: no,
5: dude,
11: no. The famous one was wasn't it Pepsi?
2: The jet.
11: The jet, where you win the jet and some dude really wanted it.
12: You have to cut the squares off the carton.
5: Oh, Danny, you're all right, Danny, you know, high five to you, Danny G, because you just opened up a whole different angle of the gimmicks too, like cereal boxes with the different prizes. They're putting, by the way, did you see that some cereals are putting prizes back in the cereal?
2: Yeah.
11: It's for the Toy Story promotion.
5: Yeah, for the Toy Story, but cereal, stuff like that. Or do you remember on the East Coast, this was huge. I know out West, not as big, but Covino will back me up. There was a time where Covino probably had a Snapple iced tea every day of his life.
11: Yeah, for sure.
2: Under the cap.
5: Dude, the fun facts, the Snapple facts under the cap. Like, yo, East Coast, everyone had Snapple every day of their life for like 10 years.
12: And
11: Rich,
12: guys,
11: Rich had the hots for the Snapple lady. I remember that.
5: Dude, I had the hots. I got one.
12: Didn't Nantucket Nectars rip them off and kind of do like a little riddle, a little riddle underneath?
5: Yes, I think they did, yeah.
2: Yeah, I remember people looking under their Mountain Dew caps for like free Nintendo stuff.
12: Yep.
5: All right, let's go to the phones. Gimmicks, whether it was old school wrestling or 80s or 90s characters, promotions on the anniversary of the birthday of Mr. T. I pity the fool. He's 74 today. I think he's a top tier gimmick, and it's hard to deny with the mohawk, the chains, Mr.
11: Yeah,
5: T.
11: Yeah, because he stayed in character. Like, you didn't know, you don't know where the character begins and the person ends, sort of thing. You just don't.
5: I saw him at the diner. You know what he was wearing? He was wearing American flag, like, sweatpants. Like, you know, those baggy pants. He was wearing, like, what you would think Mr. T would wear. Like, he's permanently Mr. T.
11: He just became Mr. T. Or was he always Mr. T? I don't know.
5: I know.
13: Shut up, old man. You let something know where to come from.
11: All right, 877-99 on Fox. We throw it back and reminisce every Thursday. Old school and 50 hits. And, when we got some sad and heavy news about Kyle Busch, just nice to take a break and have some fun for a second. So who do we got on the phones, Danny G?
2: For sure. Let's kick it old school with Phoenix, Ron.
11: Hey, Ron.
5: Yo, what up, Ronnie?
14: Man, I'm surprised you guys didn't come up with this one. He was huge. You couldn't go on MTV without seeing what his next video was going to be. I lost on Jeopardy, baby. Weird Al Yankovic.
2: Yeah.
11: You know, it's so wild because his gimmick is really just I do parody songs, right? Yeah. And there's a debate nowadays, and Rich and I have talked about this. Like, is he a Rock and Roll Hall of Famer? When you consider he did I Lost on Jeopardy, Baby, and My Bologna. He's been doing it since the early 80s on MTV until now.
5: I mean, he's a category leader.
11: That's some crazy longevity, dude.
5: Yeah, I think he's a category leader in parodies and comedic music. I think he should be in the Rock and Roll Hall of Fame.
11: I actually agree with you, man. When you think of longevity and how it became an honor if Weird Al parodied your song, I think it should be in consideration.
2: How about the dude who played all his songs, Dr. Demento?
11: Yeah, you know, the conversation came up recently, and they said, if you were to get into the Rock and Roll Hall of Fame, who would you want to induct you? And Weird Al obviously said that, because he got his start in radio. I don't know if that's common knowledge. He got his start as a radio caller, and he'd have all these goofy songs with his accordion on standby.
5: That's funny as hell. Yo, he said MTV.
11: Yeah.
5: And my mind started going to a guy that's sort of a caricature of himself because he's the Weezo, Pauly Shore. You don't think Pauly Shore was sort of a gimmick?
11: Without a doubt, it was a gimmick. Yeah, that's a great one. Like that character was something he just developed and rode with. You know, like he's a goofy guy, a funny guy in real life. But he's not the Weezo was the gimmick.
5: Weezo.
2: What was his gimmick, though? Just being a burnout?
11: Yeah, like a goofy, like a California guy.
2: All right, let's go to Vegas. Trip.
5: Yo, what up, Trip?
11: Hey, Trip.
15: Hey, gentlemen. Good to hear from y'all or talk to y'all. Last week, I was in South Carolina listening to y'all at 5 to 7 Eastern. I thought I missed your show every day. It was killing me.
5: Thanks, brother.
15: My pleasure, guys, always. You hit the old school wrestlers, but I'm going to hit a few items. How about these couple of items? How about a Casio calculator watch, maybe a Trapper Keeper or Transformers, because like those things, like you were a special agent if you had like a Casio watch with a calculator on it when you were a
5: kid. If you're gonna talk about those watches, Covino and I have talked about the gimmicky. Remember, you could store phone numbers in one of those watches as a kid.
11: Yeah, absolutely. The Casio ones, man. Mine dialed the phone in the 80s. I'm not even joking you. But carry on,
2: Trip. You got one more. Oh. I think he finished his list. That's all right, awesome. We go to Alaska. Sean.
16: Hey, what's up, gentlemen?
5: Yo, what's up, man?
16: Hey, I was gonna bring up a little different one. I was gonna mention Saturdays. They used to just hit different. Like in the 80s, we had the morning cartoons. Then in the 90s, it kind of went over to the Saturday SNCC orange couch. You had that lineup, Roundhouse, Are You Afraid of the Dark, all that. And then
5: You could say gimmicks don't need to be like oh, it's Pee Wee Herman in character. I even think like the TGIF gimmick, like, hey, you're a young kid at home on Friday night. Like, what we love TGIF. Like,
2: yeah, the
5: and
2: definition.
5: Speaking of which, Urkel's got to be a big answer. I feel like that's the number one answer. Someone's got to have that one.
2: Yeah, the definition of a gimmick is a trick, device, or unusual feature designed primarily to attract attention, increase appeal, or boost sales.
5: I mean, TGIF is a gimmick then, right?
11: Yeah, because that was the promotion they ran with.
5: Yeah. That's gonna have some fun. Show you how it's done. TGIF.
2: Let's go to Illinois. Luke is in the house.
5: What up, Luke?
17: What's up, guys? Guys, I got a great Ted DiBiase story for you guys. I got a great one. My old man used to not like dealing with the traffic, so he used to pick me up a couple blocks away from our field house when WWF came back in the 80s.
5: Yeah.
17: And so we're sitting there waiting for my old man to pick me up, me and a buddy. And all of a sudden, this Chrysler New Yorker pulls up with that little glass, little like Pentagon on the front, and Virgil's driving. Virgil the bodyguard.
5: Yes.
17: And Ted DiBiase's riding shotgun. That big old son of a gun gets out. Our jaws are dropped because we just paid money to see this cat. And there's another kid sitting on some firewood, sitting there. He knows who he is. And he goes, hey, man, can I get $100 stuffed in my mouth? Ted DiBiase dropped the biggest F-U ever at that little kid. He must have been 8 years old, man. And he just walked in that store, bought his beverages, and got the heck out, man. I'd never seen nothing like it, dude.
11: But you know what? You expect it because he was heel anyway.
5: He was a heel. In fact,
11: you don't know if he's in character or if he was really a jerk. So it was perfect.
5: But you know what, Covino? They've talked about, Vince McMahon has talked about how there was a budget for Ted DiBiase, because it wouldn't make sense if Ted DiBiase flew coach. It wouldn't make sense if he wasn't going to all the big events. So they had a budget just to keep the illusion that the million-dollar man was actually rich.
11: So funny, man. I'm just trying to think of any. There's a lot of like theme park promotions and fast food promotions and gimmicky things of the 80s that we grew up with. But I got
5: a category you're not even thinking of, dude.
11: All right. Go ahead.
5: I'll give you a category and I want to see if you can name a few. The 80s were great as far as comedian gimmicks.
11: I mean, would you say Carrot Top is a gimmicky? He's a prop comedian.
2: Gallagher with the watermelons.
5: Gallagher with the watermelons. Jeff Dunham with the puppets.
11: The Amazing Jonathan.
5: Yeah, even like a Bobcat.
11: You're right,
5: Goldwave.
11: Some of them are so stupid, bro.
5: Even like a Bobcat or even like a Sam Kinison.
11: Bobcat's
5: they had
11: a great one because he didn't talk like that. That's such a good one.
5: Yeah.
12: How did he talk? He was like. He reprised that character in the movie Scrooged, where he had that voice cracking all the time.
5: Yeah, and, wasn't he also in one of the police academies?
11: Police Academy, yeah. Uh-huh.
5: Yeah.
11: So, all right, hey. So we'll leave the rest to you. You got the deal. It's a two-part doozy. It's Mr. T's birthday. And that guy, like we said, we don't know where the person ended and the gimmick began. And happy 74th to him. And they closed down the Heart Attack Grill in Las Vegas, where the whole thing was a gimmick of, you know, if you're over 300 pounds, you eat for free. They slap you if you don't finish your food. Yeah. It was just one of those gimmicky restaurants. So we'll take the rest of your phone calls. We'll talk some Shohei Ohtani, and we'll get ready for the game tonight.
5: Perfect. 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
8: It's a popularity contest designed to separate the watchables from the unwatchables. Okay, and if your team is among the low five, I'm talking Jets, Titans, Raiders, Cardinals, or Dolphins, congratulations, because you have been handed a scarlet letter and a dunce cap. Zero primetime games. And this is inconceivable if you're of a certain age and you recall the glory days of the Raiders and the Dolphins, that we have now reached rock bottom. After all these years of product that was covered in feces, that is the NFL screaming on top of the building that you are so bad that a test pattern would likely pull better ratings than putting a Raider-Dolphin game on.
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25: LeBron says we took him for granted, and he didn't get the game ball. How many game balls does this guy need? I get it. Like, I feel like we did embrace LeBron. We do embrace LeBron. But when I think of things that maybe in retrospect we took for granted, there's a few things that come to mind for me. As a rock fan, you mentioned Creed, right? I feel like everybody turned their back on Creed. And then we realized years later, like, why were we so mean to Creed? And I'm thinking about the number one thing we probably take for granted in life. And I think that's our health, right? I think everybody takes their health for granted. Like, oh man, I feel good, whatever. And then until you get sick and you realize you're praying every day for that to go away.
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25: we all do. And we all need to be grateful for LeBron and our health, everybody. Remember that when you say your prayers tonight.
24: Covino and Rich.
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5: How could you forget one of your heroes, Steve Covino?
11: Ooh, the Dice Man?
5: Oh!
11: You know what's funny is Dice Clay, the Dice Man. Dice is just one big gimmick. It's one big act. You know who? This is a true story, Rich. I'm going to blow your mind right now.
5: Please do. Blow my mind.
11: And by the way, a lot of people don't know that. That's him in this song going unbelievable.
5: Oh, it's the Dice Man.
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25: 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We're talking gimmicks right now. Old school and 50 hits, Covino and Rich. Danny G's on the phones. You know who the Dice Man lived with when he was just Andrew Clay, the comedian, actor on his come up? He lived with Biff Tannen, the actor and comedian that played Biff.
0: The actor?
25: Yeah, he tells the story of like when they were roommates. He remembers clearly like Andrew coming up with this character, and he became the Dice Man.
12: Michael F. Wilson.
25: Hickory Dickory Dock and all his nursery rhymes and Old Mother Hubbard. Oh,
5: anyone else have a memory of their dad listening to the Dice Man and like sort of letting you listen with him?
25: Of course. Of course. And the reason we're talking about gimmicks today on a Throwback Thursday is because it's Mr. T's birthday. And, you know, he really was just a walking gimmick at one point. He was the guy that turned gimmick. Happy birthday to him, 74th.
5: Camino, so gimmicky.
25: Yeah.
5: That he had his own cereal that, by the way, another great gimmick ate. Pee Wee Herman used to love Mr. T cereal.
25: Dude, that was a gimmick sandwich right there. And, of course, like Danny G mentioned, he's the only guy that went there. The Heart Attack Grill in Vegas, where the whole thing was just a big gimmick about you better finish your food or we're going to slap you. And you paid nothing if you weighed over 350 pounds. So they closed their doors after all those years. Got us thinking about gimmicks today. And we go to your phone calls. We go to your feedback. And Danny G, who hit us up on the chat about Kiss, the band Kiss?
1: Oh, yeah. That was a great comment there. Let me see.
25: Well, you know why? Because the characters were their gimmick, right? You never saw them without their paint until later on in life.
1: More Forehead says, what about the band Kiss?
25: And they were always in character, right? And they all had a gimmick, a spaceman and this, you know, they all had their own character, their own gimmick. And that opened doors for guys like Rob Zombie, who, you know, he's a character. Not only are they rock stars, but they're these characters, these gimmicks. Yeah, Marilyn Manson, things like that.
1: You guys
5: think about if you like a dancer, like Marshmello, doesn't the guy just wear a big like helmet like the whole time, right?
12: Or like it's part of the gimmick.
1: And you guys were talking about Dice Clay. That made me think of Eddie Murphy walking out in his red leather suit to get attention. And to this day, just on that roast, we saw Ross walk out in the leather.
25: Yeah. Jeffrey Ross. Yeah, I thought he was wearing a Britney Spears outfit, but yeah, you're right.
5: Cove, what about all the restaurants from Hooters to Tilted Kilt to all the like, we're hot girls, you know, Twin Peaks like that. That was a whole world of gimmicks.
25: But I get my eyes checked at Ojos Locos.
5: Ojos Locos.
25: That's where my optometrist is.
1: You guys want to go rapid fire?
5: Let's do it, man.
1: All right, loaded lines here. Let's start back in Montana with Josh.
5: What up, Josh?
2: I got a couple for you. So there was a Rainier beer commercial back in the day. I was like 3 or 4, and it was my favorite commercial. Dude's going down the face of Mount Rainier on a motorcycle, going Rainier beer as he goes down the mountain. I still drink Rainier because of that.
12: That's brilliant.
2: Pogs, another one. Huge gimmick. Yeah. I think at least...
5: By the way, speaking of old beers, I don't know if you saw Schlitz beer. They discontinued. Man. They're making their speaking of things going away, like Aaron Rodgers, Schlitz beer. Add that to the list.
1: After that's 177 years.
5: Is that crazy? But he made me think of saying a gimmick for alcohol. Yo, what about Spuds McKenzie, the dog that hung out with all the hot chicks?
25: Total gimmick.
1: Yeah. All right, let's go to Phoenix. Chris is in the house.
25: Hey, Chris.
5: What up?
3: How are you?
5: Good, man. What's up?
3: Couple ones, I don't know, Dick's Last Resort. You guys were just talking about restaurants.
5: Yeah.
3: Consult the customers. Yo Quiero Taco Bell, the dogs from Taco Bell. And I don't know, is Wayne's World considered one?
25: No, but I don't know about Wayne. Well, they're...
12: characters. They were an SNL sketch.
25: That's a good one. But Yo Quiero Taco Bell, for sure. They wrote on that Chihuahua gimmick for a long time.
1: Yeah. It's like Rich's former employee. Where's the beef?
5: Dude, Wendy's for years.
1: Rich, that was your first job ever, right?
5: Yeah, that's part of the job interview. You have to say that. Where's the beef?
12: Where's the beef?
25: All right. So, I
5: know one of your favorite gimmicks growing up on the East Coast, the mustache donut guy for Dunkin' Donuts.
25: Oh, yeah. Time to make the donuts. Yeah, that dude. Yeah, he was. Was his name Fred the Baker?
5: Yeah, Fred the Baker.
25: Fred the Baker, man. That was the Dunkin' Donuts gimmick for a long time.
5: Best gimmicks, man. This is a good one. And I know we mentioned it before, but I don't know if it got enough love. In the TV world, Yo, you tell me your sister had the doll where you pulled the string for Steve Urkel.
11: Like Danny G said, man, anything that got attention, anything goofy. What was the actual definition, Danny G? Because, yeah, that falls right
5: Did
11: in
5: I
11: there.
5: Did I do that?
11: It brought so much attention to TGIF, which was a gimmick in itself.
5: Yeah.
11: And so much attention to that show that he had his own toy. So, yeah. No doubt, Steve Urkel is one of those guys.
1: All right, let's go to Canada in Ontario. It's Sean.
5: What up, Sean?
0: Hey, guys. How are you?
5: Good, man. What's yours?
0: His whole life was a bit of a gimmick. Andy Kaufman, he had a number of gimmicks on the go. Mm-hmm. He took on wrestling. He got, I think he dropped on his head on David Letterman. Yes. He had another character, this creepy, almost lounge singer, Tony Clifton.
12: That's a great answer.
5: That's a good one. That's a good one. Yeah, I feel
1: a lot
5: like
1: of gimmicks in comedy.
12: I don't think anybody comedy really knew the real Andy Kaufman, except for maybe his wife.
11: Tony Danza claims to have known the real Andy Kaufman. Danny, give us the definition of gimmick again, because Mr. Bob Law is saying some people are confusing gimmicks with shticks, because it's a very close sort of thing.
1: And even the word scam came up in the chat. Me and Iowa Sam were reading some of the answers. Like, that's more of a scam, not a gimmick. But for the definition of a gimmick, it says a trick, device, or unusual feature designed primarily to attract attention, increase appeal, or boost sales.
5: Yeah, I can see that. All right. Well, you know what? Danny, one more quickies. We'll go to DB for an update.
1: Yeah, a couple more quick calls here. John in Milwaukee.
5: What up, Johnny? John.
4: What's up?
5: What's that? That's a good one.
1: I think that's his answer. All right. Great call, John. All right. T Money in Oregon.
5: Hey, T.
7: What's up, gentlemen?
5: Hey.
7: So I was thinking about 80s life as a kiddo and all the action figures, like, you know, Star Wars to even the A-Team, right? There's an A-Team action figure with the van.
11: Definitely.
7: And another way to get in front of people, make more sales, and, like, get the kids excited.
5: Yeah. And by the way, I'm curious if that He-Man movie is going to flop in a couple weeks or be awesome.
11: June 5th. I'm hearing good things about it. I'm excited to see. Because I saw the He-Man this week, Michael.
5: Yeah.
11: Now I'm excited to see actual He-Man in June.
5: All right.
1: And by the way, to end it, guys, I'm going to keep him on hold. Todd in Florida has a real life Mr. T story, but we got to get to Dan Beyer with his update.
5: What's up, DB?
9: Guys, we start out with the breaking news that veteran NASCAR driver Kyle Busch has died at the age of 41. Busch won two Cup Series titles in his career, winning 63 races in the top circuit during his 21 seasons. In fact, Busch just last Friday won the Truck Series race in Charlotte. He also raced in the All-Star race, but it was earlier today that Richard Childress Racing put out a statement that Busch would not be racing in Sunday's Coca-Cola 600. It was then hours later in a joint statement from Busch's family, Richard Childress Racing, and NASCAR, that Busch had passed away at the age of 41. Kyle Busch leaves behind his wife, Samantha, and two children. Game 2 of the Eastern Conference Finals of the NBA playoffs is tonight in New York. Knicks home to the Cavaliers at 8 o'clock Eastern time. Knicks are up 1-0 in the series. We've got an injury update from both San Antonio and Oklahoma City. Thunder guard Jalen Williams is considered day-to-day and game-to-game because of his hamstring injury, according to ESPN. Thunder are listing him as questionable for Friday's Game 3. Spurs guard De'Aaron Fox and teammate Dylan Harper are listed as questionable for tomorrow's Game 3. Fox missing the first two games of the series with a sprained ankle, while Harper is dealing with an adductor injury. NBA on Prime's Chris Haynes reports that Clippers assistant Jeff Van Gundy is a finalist for the Portland head coaching job. The Trailblazers have asked the Clippers for permission to speak with Van Gundy. While LeBron James says he hasn't put much thought into his future as he's set to be a free agent come this summer. Now he could retire or join a team or a new team or an old team.
10: I'm still in the moment of, like, just taking my time and saying I haven't even really thought about it too much.
9: Canadians and Hurricanes start their Eastern Conference Final Series tonight at 8 o'clock Eastern. Rich's Mets just topped the Nats 2-1. Pirates beat the Cardinals 6-2. Guardians a victory against the Tigers 3-1. And Brooks Koepka has a share of the lead at the Byron Nelson in first round play at 8-under. Guys, back to you.
11: Thank you, Dan.
5: Thank you, DB.
11: Appreciate it.
5: And I know everyone, heavy-hearted Kyle Busch, like you said, 41. We're going to carry on. We're going to take the rest of your feedback. I know Danny said there's one more real fun phone call about the throwback gimmicks, and a thought about Shohei Ohtani also before the end of the show. So hang tight. More Covino and Rich on Fox Sports Radio.
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0: One more quick call when we went old school about gimmicks. But then I got to give you some Otani thought before we get out of here. An Otani thought. Go ahead.
3: All right. Todd in Florida has a Mr. T story.
0: Yo, Todd, let's go.
4: Okay, I have proof that Mr. T was not just a gimmick. He was truly a crazy character. I lived a few million dollars up the road from him in Lake Forest, Illinois. And when he was a first successful star, he bought this estate in Lake Forest for like $38 million and moves in. But he wanted to make a few changes, so he decides to go outside with his landscaping crew and chainsaw over 100 trees in 3 hours.
5: I heard of this story and it made me kind of sick.
4: Yeah, it was known as the Lake Forest Chainsaw Massacre, but all the kids in Chicago for weeks were running around going, "Ah, pity the trees."
5: Like, so, he did it for attention, is what I understand. Like, come on, what are we doing?
2: What'd the Lorax have to say about this?
5: Jeez.
0: Lorax.
2: And a happy birthday to Mr. T, 74. That's how we got here to begin with.
0: My Otani thought is that we're so used to this guy putting up MVP ridiculous numbers. The last couple of years, we have gotten spoiled where a Shohei Otani is going to bat over 300. He's going to hit 50-plus homers, maybe 50 stolen bases, 120 ribbies. He is on pace to maybe hit about 30 home runs, 100 ribbies, bat about 270, 280. And that's just way below the offensive averages of an Otani. But what I think is more impressive is while he still is an all-star caliber offensive player, he's having his best pitching year, which I think it's sort of cool that instead of an MVP this year, Covino, I think he might be a Cy Young candidate, which I think might even be cooler.
2: It's kind of
0: the guy's ERA is
2: 0.74 this year, and his last 8 starts were insane. He struggled a little bit in his last start, 5 innings struggle, but still no earned runs.
3: Still kept them off the board there in San Diego.
2: Still kept off the board. I mean, the dude, if you look at his last 8 games, like 6 innings pitched, no earned runs, 6 innings pitched, no earned runs, 6 innings pitched, no earned run, 1 earned run. I mean, his pitching's been unbelievable this year. So props to him, cooking on the mound. And
0: I'm just saying impressive in that, remember when he first started with the Dodgers, remember there was like a season where he didn't pitch at all. And we were like, all right, Otani's just an MVP based on offense alone. Now while he's having a good offensive season, but mixed in with that good offensive season, this guy can now be your Cy Young if all goes according to plan. So it's just wild how multi-talented this guy is. It's almost all more impressive to me.
2: Well, we'll talk a little bit about it on Overpromised. Plus, A-Rod single now. The tarps Ooh. Off rage. And who might be asked? Overpromised. We do it next on YouTube at Covino and Rich FSR.
0: All right. Until then, arrivederci, baby.
2: See you in the Overpromised land.
0: Goodbye.
2: Later, guys. We are
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9: Jim Rome here with your Rome Report. One thing that I've always been very careful about is throwing around the C word, choke. Essentially, the worst thing you could say about any pro athlete or team is that they quit. The next worst thing is that they choked. So I rarely say it. Instead, I'll just say the Cavaliers urinated down their leg and took a giant dump in their pants against the Knicks last night. Oh, and they choked. So why am I willing to say it now? Because they did. That was a choke of the highest magnitude. And when a team goes into the tank that catastrophically, it's nearly impossible to put it all on one person. But in this case, I think we can. James Harden. Given how badly he was abused on both ends of the floor, it was almost like he broke out that fat suit again. You know, the one he throws on whenever he decides he wants to trade. Never want to say this series is over after only one game, but this series is already over after only one game. I'm Jim Rome.
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18: And here's what you need to know.
19: Veteran NASCAR driver and two-time Cup Series champion Kyle Busch has passed away at the age of 41. It was announced earlier today that Busch was hospitalized with a serious illness after needing medical attention during his last race on May 10th. No cause of death was given. The NBA playoffs are going to continue with the Eastern Conference Finals. It's game two between the Cavs and the Knicks, and it's about to tip off. Well, ESPN is reporting that Thunder guard Jalen Williams is considered day-to-day and game-to-game because of a hamstring injury. He is listed as questionable for Friday's game three. Spurs guard De'Aaron Fox and teammate Dylan Harper are also listed as questionable for that game three. Fox because of a sprained ankle, and Harper is dealing with an adductor injury. When it comes to the NFL, ESPN reports that MVP Matthew Stafford and the Rams have reached an agreement today on a one-year $55 million extension. Baseball, Braves over the Marlins 5-2, bottom of the fifth. Blue Jays over the Yankees 1-0, bottom of the third.
20: One guy is happily divorced. One guy is happily married. One guy gets called daddy by his three beautiful children.